0: allegations against him surfaced. The ICC's 125 member states voted to remove Karim Khan, a British barrister, by a large majority for serious misconduct and serious breach of duty. 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
1: From the 570 WSYR Newsroom, I'm Dave Smith. AG Letitia James and Governor Hochul announcing the new Office of Immigrant Trust. They'll receive complaints, provide guidance, conduct investigations, and take legal action to ensure compliance with the state law regarding U.S. Immigration and Customs Enforcement. They sent letters to 12 law agencies in the state, including Madison County Sheriff's Office and Camden Police Department, telling them they need to void any agreements they have with ICE. A Bronx woman has been charged after she tried using her daughter to smuggle marijuana into the Cayuga Correctional Facility in Moravia. The woman hid the contraband on the 11-year-old as they visited an inmate. A drug-sniffing dog alerted guards to the pot. Two other people have been arrested this month trying to sneak drugs into that same facility. And it's Harborfest weekend in Oswego. There's plenty of food, music, fun, and drinks through Sunday. The big attraction, tomorrow night, the Grouchy Fireworks. 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
4: Tonight, partly cloudy skies and lows near 60. Partly sunny for tomorrow and the high 87. It'll be cloudy on Saturday night, low 63. Some sun to start on Sunday, then turning cloudy. A thunderstorm in spots in the afternoon, the high near 85. Sun and clouds, afternoon thunderstorm Monday, the high near 83. From the Stellar Roofing Weather Center, I'm Steve Williams.
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All right, that's going to wrap things up for today. Hannity tonight, 9 Eastern on the Fox News Channel. Check it out. I got to tell you that I've not announced this yet. I will be in Washington next week for a very specific reason. We'll be doing the show Monday from D.C., and I will tell you then. I want you to have a wonderful weekend with your families and those you love, and we will see you from our nation's capital, from the swamp, on Monday. Thank you for being with us. Thank you for making this show possible. Have a great weekend with your family and those you love.

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3: Fox News, I'm Chris DeMeo. The U.S. military continues to pound targets in Iran. President Trump says they're taking out Iranian leadership.
4: We've taken out their first level of leadership. We've then taken out their second level of leadership. We've taken out some of the third level. And we're negotiating with the rest. And we'll see how it all works.
3: The president recently warning larger U.S. attacks could be coming. A possible 2028 Democratic presidential hopeful says Americans have had enough of the Trump agenda.
5: Two-thirds of Americans disagree with the Trump tax cuts for the wealthiest Americans. Two-thirds of this country believe that wages ought to be higher. Even most Republicans think we ought to raise the minimum wage more than we have. Most Americans believe that we ought to have health care for everybody.
3: Former Transportation Secretary Pete Buttigieg on America Reports. Buttigieg has not yet said if he's running. 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
6: From the 570 WSYR Newsroom, I'm Dave Smith. AG Letitia James and Governor Hochul announcing the new Office of Immigrant Trust. It will receive complaints, conduct investigations, and take legal action to ensure compliance with the state law regarding U.S. immigration and customs enforcement. They've already sent letters out to 12 law agencies, including Madison County Sheriff's Office and the Camden Police Department, saying they need to void their agreements with ICE. The 55th Annual Syracuse Arts and Crafts Festival underway in downtown Syracuse. Columbus Circle and surrounding streets come alive with artists, craftspeople, musicians, and more. The festival is from 10 to 5 Saturday and Sunday. And a Bronx woman's been charged after she tried to smuggle drugs into the Cayuga Correctional Facility in Moravia using her daughter. The woman hid the contraband on her 11-year-old as they were visiting an inmate. A drug-sniffing dog alerted guards to the pot. Next update in 30 minutes. Breaking news anytime. I'm Dave Smith on Syracuse's Breaking News Weather and Traffic Station. 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
9: Overnight, partly cloudy with lows near 60. On Saturday, partly sunny with a high near 87. For Saturday night, mostly cloudy and lows near 63. Some sun to start things off on Sunday, then turning cloudy. Afternoon thunderstorm and a high near 85. An afternoon thunderstorm for us on Monday. High Monday afternoon, 83. From the Stella Roofing Weather Center, I'm Steve Williams.
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3: 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For Sam and Polo, it is the Joe Pags Show. I'm Joe. Have a great weekend. Be safe. 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
14: Debate and no deranged loser with a gun will ever change that. We can't let that ever happen. Tonight we come back together to answer that heinous attack with unwavering resolve. And every one of us here this evening to show that in America we do not yield to political violence. We can't do that.
15: A Friday night's dinner marked by a smaller guest list and tighter security. Meantime, the president threatening a much

0: larger scale attack on Iran.
1: He says the military is locked and loaded. Even as talks continue, President Trump says Tehran remains far from a deal. The New York Times reporting U.S. intelligence believes Iran's new supreme leader may be more open to pursuing a nuclear weapon. As concerns grow inside the administration that China and Russia could be enabling Tehran, Trump says both leaders have assured him they are not arming Iran.
2: I don't think they'd want to have me disappointed.
1: Meantime, the standoff is spreading at sea. The U.S. military says it disabled a second commercial ship after it allegedly ignored four warnings and tried to breach Iran's blockade.
0: That's Fox's Chanley Painter. Mass evacuations taking place in Spain and France in the wake of raging wildfires. Some 200,000 people fleeing, some escaping by boat as flames got out of control. Firefighters in both countries caught off guard by the fires, which were fueled by high temperatures and long-term effects of climate change. France and Spain asking fellow European Union members for help. 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
0: U.S. imposed tariffs. Fox Business's Edward Lawrence is in D.C. with the details.
5: The new Section 301 tariffs based on countries failing to end forced labor of workers or failing to stop imports of products made with forced labor. Across multiple administrations, the U.S. Trade Representative's office kept records about forced labor data on countries. The new tariffs started down to the minute when the law forced the temporary Section 122 emergency tariffs to end. Senior administration officials tell us this is not about replacing one tariff with another. The Committee for Responsible Federal Budget estimates the new tariffs, along with the new tariffs on Brazil and Canada, will bring in about $950 billion over 10 years. That's about the same amount as if the emergency Section 122 tariffs continued.
0: A U.S. Trade Representative Jameson Greer saying that the new tariffs target human rights violations and distortive trade practices. Well, the Trump administration is paving the way for more veterans to be truck drivers. Fox's Tom Graham explains.
6: The White House launched a new program Friday that lets veterans who drove large military vehicles skip the required test skill for a commercial driver's license. Former U.S. service members who served at least 3 years can also use their GI Bill money to pay for CDL training. The push comes after a crackdown on immigrant truck drivers resulted in 26,000 losing their licenses and creating vacancies. The Transportation Department began enforcing existing English language requirements for truckers over fears many could not read road signs. Tom Graham, Fox News.
0: Stocks closed mixed to end a volatile week. The Dow rose 236 points, the Nasdaq fell 162, and the S&P 500 was 4 points on the plus side. I'm Chris DeMeo. This is Fox News.
7: Overnight, partly cloudy with lows near 60. On Saturday, partly sunny with a high near 87. For Saturday night, mostly cloudy and lows near 63. Some sun to start things off on Sunday, then turning cloudy. Afternoon thunderstorm and a high near 85. An afternoon thunderstorm for us on Monday. High Monday afternoon, 83. From the Stellar Roofing Weather Center, I'm Steve Williams.
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1: News. I'm Deborah Valentine. President Trump speaking at Friday night's White House Correspondents' Dinner in Washington, D.C. The president remarking on the rescheduled event, his second term, and...
2: But just like my presidency, the second time is always better. It's always better. And the third time will be better yet.
1: A third presidential term is not allowed under the 22nd Amendment to the U.S. Constitution. The dinner rescheduled after a gunman opened fire at the April event. Eight people, including six children, dead in a suspicious Michigan house fire.
3: The Ottawa County Sheriff's Department says some of the victims were shot, so they suspect that this was a case of mass murder, suicide.
1: That's Fox's Gary Baumgarten reporting the incident remains under investigation. 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
4: Overnight, partly cloudy with lows near 60. On Saturday, partly sunny with a high near 87. For Saturday night, mostly cloudy and lows near 63. Some sun to start things off on Sunday, then turning cloudy. Afternoon thunderstorm and a high near 85. An afternoon thunderstorm for us on Monday. High Monday afternoon, 83. From the Stellar Roofing Weather Center, I'm Steve Williams.
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4: Florida Congresswoman Kat Kamik claims there's a culture of creepiness on Capitol Hill. Monica Nelson has more.
5: The Republicans' comments came after Colorado Congressman Jeff Crank introduced a resolution that would mandate lawmakers to disclose relationships with staffers in other offices or committees to the lower chamber's ethics committee. Kamik says she wouldn't feel comfortable sending her daughter to Capitol Hill in the current congressional environment. She commended the resolution and quipped that Congress, quote, would be better off if members were more focused on their work than enhancing their love life. I'm Monica Nelson.
4: Israeli Prime Minister Benjamin Netanyahu will travel to the U.S. for a meeting with President Trump and to attend the late Senator Lindsey Graham's funeral. Netanyahu and Trump will meet on Tuesday. The Prime Minister's visit to Washington comes as the U.S.-Israeli war with Iran escalates. And it marks the first face-to-face talks between Trump and Netanyahu since the conflict began in late February. That's politics. I'm Brad Siegel.
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7: Jabs at the White House Correspondents' Dinner. I'm Deborah Valentine, Fox News. President Trump spoke at the White House Correspondents' Dinner event Friday evening, rescheduled from April after a gunman entered the perimeter of that event. Fox's Christina Coleman.
8: First jokes was about HHS Secretary RFK Jr., who has been known to make some headlines over roadkill.
9: Delicious beef tenderloins, very special beef. And I want you all to know that Bobby Kennedy is right here. Personally ran over the cow in his car.
8: And he also roasted California Senator Adam Schiff, who he has mocked many times before, and he certainly didn't hold back.
9: I hate some people. You know, I shouldn't say this. I'm president. I'm not supposed to hate. I'm supposed to love everybody. But he's a terrible person.
8: He did address the safety and security concerns and gave a big shout out to the U.S. Secret Service and law enforcement and just thanking them for protecting and serving and keeping everybody safe.
7: The dinner held at the Waldorf Astoria in Washington, D.C., replacing the Washington Hilton. President Trump is signaling on a decision on launching a major strike on Iran. Fox's Chanley Painter has the latest.
10: He says the military is locked and loaded. Even as talks continue, President Trump says Tehran remains far from a deal. The New York Times reporting U.S. intelligence believes Iran's new supreme leader may be more open to pursuing a nuclear weapon. As concerns grow inside the administration that China and Russia could be enabling Tehran, Trump says both leaders have assured him they are not arming Iran.
9: I don't think they'd want to have me disappointed.
10: Meantime, the standoff is spreading at sea. The U.S. military says

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6: Started the same moment that those emergency tariffs ended by law this morning. Now, this is low-hanging fruit for the Trump administration because multiple administrations have long tracked the use of forced labor in countries across the globe. It's well documented. Now, based on the Section 301 report, the Trump administration put in place tariffs ranging from 10% to 12.5% on 60 countries. Some market experts worry that the tariffs themselves will put pressure on inflation.
7: Fox's Edward Lawrence reporting. Former President Biden withdraws a lawsuit against the Justice Department over the release of biographer interview recordings.
8: Former President Biden dropping his lawsuit that aimed to block the DOJ from releasing transcripts and audio recordings from conversations he had with a ghostwriter over 10 years ago. The interviews were for his 2017 memoir. The DOJ obtaining the recordings as part of an investigation into his handling of classified documents during his time as a senator and the vice presidency. Republicans in Congress demanded the material after no criminal charges came from the probe. The former president had argued the release to Congress and the Conservative Heritage Foundation were a violation of privacy. The decision to drop the suit comes after an appeals court rejected his bid to block the material's release, finding there was substantial public interest. Kristen Goodwin, Fox News.
7: Eight people are dead following a fire in Grand Haven, Michigan. Police say two adults and six children were killed. The Ottawa County Sheriff's Department says the fatalities are being investigated as a mass murder-suicide. The victims, they say, were related. I'm Deborah Valentine. This is Fox News.
9: Overnight, partly cloudy with lows near 60. On Saturday, partly sunny with a high near 87. For Saturday night, mostly cloudy and lows near 63. Some sun to start things off on Sunday, then turning cloudy. Afternoon thunderstorm and a high near 85. An afternoon thunderstorm for us on Monday. High Monday afternoon, 83. From the Stella Roofing Weather Center, I'm Steve Williams.
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3: News, and I'm Chris DeMayo. President Trump at the rescheduled White House Correspondents Association dinner 3 months after a man armed with a gun tried to storm the dinner.
4: The attempted mass murder at the Washington Hilton, that's what it could have been, was an assault on our democracy itself.
3: The president saying we will not be intimidated.
4: Tonight we come back together to answer that heinous attack with unwavering resolve. And every one of us here this evening to show that in America, we do not yield to political violence. We can't do that.
3: The dinner scaled back from the original one and moved to the Waldorf Astoria in Washington. LeBron James signs a 2-year contract with the Philadelphia 76ers, the deal worth $8 million. 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
5: Partly cloudy with lows near 60. On Saturday, partly sunny with a high near 87. For Saturday night, mostly cloudy and lows near 63. Some sun to start things off on Sunday, then turning cloudy. Afternoon thunderstorm and a high near 85. An afternoon thunderstorm for us on Monday. High Monday afternoon, 83. From the Stellar Roofing Weather Center, I'm Steve Williams.
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7: Can't nobody take my pride.
8: Sean Diddy Combs is in solitary confinement after reportedly getting into a fight at the New Jersey prison where he's serving a 50-month sentence. Chris Brown entering a guilty plea for a fight at a nightclub in London. The incident happened at a club in the Mayfair area of the city in 2023. The R&B singer was also joined by co-defendant rapper Hootie Baby, who also pled guilty. Both were set to face trial for assault and grievous bodily harm charges. Those ended up being dropped. Sentencing is set for October 26th. Jon Bon Jovi cutting a show short due to sickness.
9: Jon Bon Jovi may have a hit called Bad Medicine, but right now what the singer could probably use is some decongestant. A sinus infection forced Bon Jovi to end the show at Madison Square Garden Thursday night after just 90 minutes. Bon Jovi told the audience to hold on to their tickets because he says the show will be rescheduled. I'm Daria Albinger.
8: Charlie XCX has released her much-anticipated new album, Music Fashion Film, is the British pop star's follow-up to her 2024 studio album, Brat, which was an international hit. This is also her second album of the year. In February, she released her soundtrack for the film, Wuthering Heights. That's entertainment. I'm Jennifer Bolsoni.
10: WSYR. Personally ran over the cow in this car.
11: And he also roasted California Senator Adam Schiff, who he has mocked many times before, and he certainly didn't hold back.
10: I hate some people. You know, I shouldn't say this. I'm president. I'm not supposed to hate. I'm supposed to love everybody. But he's a terrible person.
11: He did address the safety and security concerns and gave a big shout out to the U.S. Secret Service and law enforcement and just thanking them for protecting and serving and keeping everybody safe.
12: And the dinner had a much smaller guest list and tighter security. Meantime, the president threatening a much larger scale attack on Iran.
13: He says the military is locked and loaded. Even as talks continue, President Trump says Tehran remains far from a deal. The New York Times reporting U.S. intelligence believes Iran's new supreme leader may be more open to pursuing a nuclear weapon. As concerns grow inside the administration that China and Russia could be enabling Tehran, Trump says both leaders have assured him they are not arming Iran.
10: I don't think they'd want to have me disappointed.
13: Meantime, the standoff is spreading at sea. The U.S. military says it disabled a second commercial ship after it allegedly ignored four warnings and tried to breach Iran's blockade.
12: That's Fox's Chanley Painter reporting. 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

0: 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Yes.
1: President Trump is retaliating against EU fines on American tech firms.
2: President Trump says his administration is opening a formal investigation into the European Union's trade practices, a first step in imposing wide-ranging tariffs. In a social media post, the president criticized EU leaders for fining U.S. tech companies billions of dollars. This week, Google was hit with a $1 billion fine for violating European antitrust rules. President Trump says the EU will pay a price for its illegal and highly unethical conduct, adding the fines will be reversed and a substantial tariff will be placed on EU imports at the earliest possible moment. At the White House, Jared Halpern, Fox News.
1: The Trump administration is paving the way for more veterans to be truck drivers. Fox's Tom Graham explains.
3: The White House launched a new program Friday that lets veterans who drove large military vehicles skip the required test skill for a commercial driver's license. Former U.S. service members who served at least 3 years can also use their GI Bill money to pay for CDL training. The push comes after a crackdown on immigrant truck drivers resulted in 26,000 losing their licenses and creating vacancies. The Transportation Department began enforcing existing English language requirements for truckers over fears many could not read road signs. Tom Graham, Fox News.
1: The U.S. has surpassed 2025's record for measles cases with 5 months left in 2026. The U.S. Centers for Disease Control and Prevention saying Friday it has logged more than 2,300 cases of measles as of Thursday. Major outbreaks in South Carolina, Utah, and Arizona have contributed to the rise. Experts say the actual spread might be greater due to underreporting and declining vaccination rates. And stocks closing Friday mixed to end a volatile week. I'm Chris DeMayo. This is Fox News.
4: Overnight, partly cloudy with lows near 60. On Saturday, partly sunny with a high near 87. For Saturday night, mostly cloudy and lows near 63. Some sun to start things off on Sunday, then turning cloudy. Afternoon thunderstorm and a high near 85. An afternoon thunderstorm for us on Monday. High Monday afternoon, 83. From the Stellar Roofing Weather Center, I'm Steve Williams.
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3: Fox News, I'm Deborah Valentine. President Trump speaking during Friday's rescheduled White House Correspondents' Dinner at the Waldorf after a gunman interrupted the April event at the Hilton.
4: As I said 3 months ago, the show must go on. We were backstage, and we both wanted to just have it go on, whether it was 2 o'clock, 3 o'clock in the morning, it didn't matter.
3: The suspected gunman, Cole Allen, has pleaded not guilty to charges of attempting to assassinate the president at the April dinner. Maine Democrats choose their nominee today to replace ousted candidate Graham Plattner. Fox's Alexis McAdams reports from Maine.
5: Some voters tell us the process reminds them of the Democrats' 2024 switch from President Biden to Kamala Harris, asking why the party, not the voters, make the decision.
3: Troy Jackson is backed by Senator Bernie Sanders. 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
6: Partly cloudy with lows near 60. On Saturday, partly sunny with a high near 87. For Saturday night, mostly cloudy and lows near 63. Some sun to start things off on Sunday, then turning cloudy. Afternoon thunderstorm and a high near 85. An afternoon thunderstorm for us on Monday. High Monday afternoon, 83. From the Stella Roofing Weather Center, I'm Steve Williams.
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10: The U.S. is sounding the alarm on protecting critical infrastructure as the war with Iran continues. An updated advisory from several agencies, including the FBI, NSA, and the Department of Energy, say Iran-affiliated cyber actors are hacking internet-connected control systems at water and power systems. Officials say the Iranians have already caused some outages. Patreon is laying off 20% of its workforce. Tammy Trujillo has the details.
11: That breaks down to 93 people. It comes as the company partners with Cloudflare to block AI bots from scraping the works of its creators. Patreon's CEO says he's not replacing workers with AI, but he says AI is changing the entire tech industry.
10: And Meta is turning away from clean energy and toward fossil fuels. Recharge News was first to report that the company is leaving the corporate climate coalition that's called RE100. TechCrunch points out that Meta is now building enough natural gas plants to power all of South Dakota. Tech Report, I'm Matt Mattinson.

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3: Chick-fil-A says accounts from its loyalty program were affected last month when unauthorized bad actors launched an automated attack. They have remedied the situation, but they do encourage all customers to reset their passwords. If you're thinking about going back to school, maybe being a dental hygienist is for you. There is a growing shortage in the dental field. That actually could mean you might have to wait longer to get a cleaning now, too.
4: A new report from the Virginia Department of Health Professions Healthcare Workforce Data Center finds there's a state shortage of dental hygienists. The report says Virginia has more than 6,500 dentists compared to more than 5,300 dental hygienists. Officials with the Virginia Dental Association say that imbalance translates to longer wait times to get your twice-a-year cleaning. Dental health experts say expanding education programs is key to lowering the shortage. The state's new budget includes $20 million for expansion of career and technical ed programs through the Virginia Community College System and an extra $1 million to grow dental hygiene ed programs. I'm Rose Sierra Rivera.
3: The governor of New Jersey is cracking down on surveillance pricing for groceries. The governor signed the Fair Price Protection Act to ban grocery delivery platforms from using consumer data to set custom prices on groceries.
5: Over the course of a year, a family could spend $1,200 more for the very same groceries just because of an invisible algorithm.
3: She says the average family paid $310 more at the grocery store last year, partially blaming tariffs imposed by President Trump.
5: Companies figure out where you live, where you shop, and even what you're Googling. And they use that data to calculate specific, often higher prices for items you need without your knowledge.
3: A hydrogen-powered vehicle under development is drawing attention for its ambitious performance claims. According to reports featured by MSN, French-Moroccan startup Namex has developed a hydrogen utility vehicle that can travel up to 932 miles on a single fill-up and refuel in as little as 5 seconds using a hydrogen cartridge system. I'm Monica Nelson with your consumer and business news.
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7: President Trump is signaling a decision on launching a major strike against Iran. Fox's Chanley Painter has the latest.
8: He says the military is locked and loaded. Even as talks continue, President Trump says Tehran remains far from a deal. The New York Times reporting U.S. intelligence believes Iran's new supreme leader may be more open to pursuing a nuclear weapon. As concerns grow inside the administration that China and Russia could be enabled Tehran. Trump says both leaders have assured him they are not arming Iran.
9: I don't think they'd want to have me disappointed.
8: Meantime, the standoff is spreading at sea. The U.S. military says it disabled a second commercial ship after it allegedly ignored 4 warnings and tried to breach Iran's blockade.
7: President Trump recently warned that Iranian civilian infrastructure could be targeted if attacks on shipping in the Strait of Hormuz continues. Forecasters say Tropical Storm Genevieve has formed in the Pacific Ocean over 500 miles off the coast of Mexico. Another storm, Hurricane Fausto, has strengthened into a Category 2 storm. Forecasters say the hurricane is expected to approach the Hawaiian Islands next week. 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
1: Okay, so the movie was crap, but it gave us a huge song from Seal. 1995's Batman Forever was a laughable, but Kiss from a Rose was the song we all needed.

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1: Fox News, and I'm Chris DeMeo. President Trump at the rescheduled White House Correspondents' Dinner 3 months after a man armed with a gun attempted to storm the dinner.
2: The attempted mass murder at the Washington Hilton, that's what it could have been, was an assault on our democracy itself.
1: The president saying we won't be intimidated.
2: Tonight we come back together to answer that heinous attack with unwavering resolve, and every one of us here this evening to show that in America we do not yield to political violence. We can't do that.
1: And the dinner scaled back from the original dinner and moved to the Waldorf Astoria in Washington. LeBron James signs a 2-year contract with the Philadelphia 76ers. The deal is worth a reported $8 million. 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
3: Overnight, partly cloudy with lows near 60. On Saturday, partly sunny with a high near 87. For Saturday night, mostly cloudy and lows near 63. Some sun to start things off on Sunday, then turning cloudy. Afternoon thunderstorm and a high near 85. An afternoon thunderstorm for us on Monday. High Monday afternoon, 83. From the Stellar Roofing Weather Center, I'm Steve Williams.
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0: U.S. measles cases are hitting the highest number recorded in more than three decades.
1: According to Johns Hopkins University's measles tracker, there have been over 2,295 recorded measles cases this year, just surpassing 2025's total of 2,289. It marks the highest number of measles infections the country has seen since 1990. The U.S. officially eliminated measles in 2000, but measles transmission has persisted for more than 1 year, bringing the nation's elimination status into question. I'm Monica Nelson.
0: Four additional states are being linked to the massive cyclosporiasis outbreak, according to a CDC official. Illinois, Kansas, Oklahoma, and Pennsylvania have been added to the outbreak that already includes Indiana, Kentucky, Michigan, Ohio, and West Virginia. These nine states now have related cases of the gastrointestinal illness caused by the microscopic cyclospora parasite, with health departments reporting over 12,000 cases so far this summer. The cluster is being investigated by federal and state health officials. Health update, I'm Jennifer Polsoni.
2: WSYR Syracuse.
3: A more subdued gathering. I'm Chris DeMeo, Fox News. White House Correspondents Association dinner back on last night
4: after an attempted
3: shooting halted the event back in April.
5: So in this country, we believe in freedom of speech. We settle our differences not with bullets, but with open and vigorous debate. And no deranged loser with a gun will ever change that. We can't let that ever happen.
3: More from Fox's Christina Coleman.
6: First jokes was about HHS Secretary RFK Jr., who has been known to make some headlines over roadkill.
5: Delicious beef tenderloins, very special beef. And I want you all to know that Bobby Kennedy is right here. Personally ran over the cow in his car.
6: And he also roasted California Senator Adam Schiff, who he has mocked many times before, and he certainly didn't hold back.
5: I hate some people. You know, I shouldn't say this. I'm president. I'm not supposed to hate. I'm supposed to love everybody. But he's a terrible person.
6: He did address the safety and security concerns and gave a big shout out to the U.S. Secret Service and law enforcement and just thanking them for protecting and serving and keeping everybody safe.
3: The dinner had a much smaller guest list and tighter security. Meantime, the president is threatening a much larger scale attack on Iran.
7: He says the military is locked and loaded. Even as talks continue, President Trump says Tehran remains far from a deal. The New York Times reporting U.S. intelligence believes Iran's new supreme leader may be more open to pursuing a nuclear weapon. As concerns grow inside the administration that China and Russia could be enabling Tehran, Trump says both leaders have assured him they are not arming Iran.
8: I don't think they'd want to have me disappointed.
7: Meantime, the standoff is spreading at sea. The U.S. military says it disabled a second commercial ship after it allegedly ignored four warnings and tried to breach Iran's blockade.
3: Fox's Chanley Painter. 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
3: President Trump is retaliating against EU fines on American tech firms.
14: President Trump says his administration is opening a formal investigation into the European Union's trade practices, a first step in imposing wide-ranging tariffs. In a social media post, the president criticized EU leaders for fining U.S. tech companies billions of dollars. This week, Google was hit with a $1 billion fine for violating European antitrust rules. President Trump says the EU will pay a price for its illegal and highly unethical conduct, adding the fines will be reversed and a substantial tariff will be placed on EU imports at the earliest possible moment. At the White House, Jared Halpern, Fox News.
3: The Trump administration is paving the way for more veterans to be truck drivers.
15: The White House launched a new program Friday that lets veterans who drove large military

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1: News. I'm Deborah Valentine. The president says Iran is talking with the U.S. about brokering a new peace deal, but he does not think a deal will be reached soon as the U.S. Friday continued renewed attacks on Tehran after their ceasefire collapsed.
2: And by the way, they are talking to us right now. They'd love to make a deal. I don't think they're ready to. I don't think it's time yet, but I'm willing to listen. But they cannot have a nuclear weapon.
1: President Trump made the comment at Friday night's rescheduled White House Correspondents' Dinner. Maine Democrats meet today to handpick their U.S. Senate nominee after Graham Plantner dropped out following sexual assault allegations. Fox's Eben Brown reports.
3: 601 delegates will be voting for either Troy Jackson, a former state Senate president, or health care advocate Sandra Pelletier.
1: The nominee will face Maine incumbent Republican Susan Collins this fall. 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
4: Overnight, partly cloudy with lows near 60. On Saturday, partly sunny with a high near 87. For Saturday night, mostly cloudy and lows near 63. Some sun to start things off on Sunday, then turning cloudy. Afternoon thunderstorm and a high near 85. An afternoon thunderstorm for us on Monday. High Monday afternoon, 83. From the Stella Roofing Weather Center, I'm Steve Williams.
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10: Florida Congresswoman Kat Kamick claims there's a culture of creepiness on Capitol Hill. Monica Nelson has more.
11: The Republicans' comments came after Colorado Congressman Jeff Crank introduced a resolution that would mandate lawmakers to disclose relationships with staffers in other offices or committees to the lower chamber's ethics committee. Kamick says she wouldn't feel comfortable sending her daughter to Capitol Hill in the current congressional environment. She commended the resolution and quipped that Congress, quote, would be better off if members were more focused on their work than enhancing their love life. I'm Monica Nelson.
10: Israeli Prime Minister Benjamin Netanyahu will travel to the U.S. for a meeting with President Trump and to attend the late Senator Lindsey Graham's funeral. Netanyahu and Trump will meet on Tuesday. The Prime Minister's visit to Washington comes as the U.S.-Israeli war with Iran escalates. And it marks the first face-to-face talks between Trump and Netanyahu since the conflict began in late February. That's politics. I'm Brad C.

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1: A dangerous summer pattern continues across much of the nation. Extreme heat will grip the Southwest and parts of the Southern Plains, with temperatures soaring well above 100 degrees and heat indexes climbing even higher. Residents are urged to limit time outdoors and stay hydrated. Across the Southeast and Carolinas, rounds of heavy rain and thunderstorms could produce localized flash flooding, especially near the coast. Scattered thunderstorms are also expected from the northern Rockies into portions of the upper Midwest, with a few storms capable of strong winds. The Northeast will see a mix of sunshine, clouds, and scattered afternoon showers, while much of the West Coast stays dry, though wildfire danger remains elevated in parts of the Pacific Northwest because of hot, dry, and windy conditions. On Friday, tornado and flood watches were issued for more than 30 million people stretching from New York City through Philadelphia. And that's your national forecast. I'm Jim Ford.
2: Meantime, the standoff is spreading at sea. The U.S. military says it disabled a second commercial ship after it allegedly ignored four warnings and tried to breach Iran's blockade.
3: President Trump recently warned that Iranian civilian infrastructure could be targeted if attacks on shipping in the Strait of Hormuz continues. This week, a new batch of Fox News polls dropped, revealing how Americans feel about the president and the conflict with Iran. Fox's Jessica Rosenthal has more.
4: The latest Fox News poll finds 56% oppose the conflict with Iran. That is 4 points down from where opposition was in May. Still, nearly two-thirds think hostilities will last a year or more, and about the same amount opposes the president's handling of Iran. The president's overall approval rating stands at 39%, with loss of support from some key groups, including non-MAGA Republicans, whose support dropped 13 points in a month. If midterms were held today, the polling found 7% more voters would go for the Democrat over the Republican in their House district. And the Fox poll found while 50% view capitalism favorably, 31% view democratic socialism favorably. Jessica Rosenthal, Fox News.
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5: From the 570 WSYR newsroom, I'm Anthony Panasiewicz. It's a weekend of festivals across central New York on Saturday and Sunday. Syracuse's Arts and Crafts Fest takes over Columbus Square through Sunday, with Oswego's Harbor Fest bringing out music, a water ski show, and more. The Syracuse Ukrainian Fest takes place at St. John the Baptist Ukrainian Catholic Church on Tip Hill, and the Egyptian Festival runs through Sunday at St. Mary's in North Syracuse. I-81 will be down to one lane ahead of bridge work on Saturday. The DOT announced the one-day move between Adams and Harrison Street and I-690's westbound off-ramps in Syracuse, running 8 a.m. to 3 p.m. for Saturday only. The public is reminded that fines are doubled for speeding in a work zone. And three people are facing charges of trying to bring drugs into Cayuga Correctional over the last month. Police say a Bronx woman tried to use her 11-year-old to conceal marijuana back on June 14th, with another man trying to bring bundles of cannabis and pills in on July 12th. The same day, police say a separate woman tried to bring in THC wax on a cellophane wrapper. Next update in 30 minutes, breaking news anytime. I'm Anthony Panasiewicz on Syracuse's Breaking News, Weather and Traffic Station, News Radio 570 WSYR.
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8: Today, partly sunny skies. Our high today, 86. It'll be mostly cloudy tonight, low 64. Cloudy tomorrow, a thunderstorm in spots by afternoon, the high 85. Cloudy skies tomorrow night, low 64. It'll be humid Monday, some sun and clouds, an afternoon thunderstorm in the area, the high on Monday at 83. From the Stellar Roofing Weather Center, I'm Steve Williams.
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22: 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Adam Chandler, columnist at the Wall Street Journal. 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
16: Sell his house, have invested a little bit in that, and just staging the house, painting it, and getting him back on his feet. You know, I talked to somebody else for the story who her mother-in-law had, you know, as sometimes older people do, had fallen for some online scams, and had been buying strangers from on Facebook gift cards. She'd lost a lot of money. And they eventually had to move her into a retirement community, and they spent about $50,000 supporting her. I mean, surprises in life come in, you know, for us big and small.
17: Now, any demographic that is more prone to falling behind on saving for retirement?
16: Yeah, so this is like a little bit tricky. A lot of the time, it's not so much saving, it is in terms of if your savings will kind of fall behind because you're helping your parents out. So a lot of the time when people do help their older parents out, it kind of has to meet two conditions. One is their parents need to need the money, and two is that the people have the money to be able to help them out with. The exception there is Black and Hispanic households. They will tend to have their retirement impacted. And the researcher I spoke to said she thought that was because they were kind of helping out earlier. And, you know, they maybe are helping out their parents in their 20s and 30s for whatever reason, whereas, you know, on average, most households, that help was happening a little later.
22: That's this weekend's Nicole Murray with senior correspondent Emily Stewart at Business Insider. Coming up next on This Weekend, tech leaders missing the point on AI.
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28: Sitting in for George Norrie, here's a standout from the Rolling Stones' brand new album, Foreign Tongues. Ringing Hollow showcases the remarkable chemistry between Mick Jagger and Keith Richards, a partnership that's now stretched across more than six decades. Few bands are still making vital new music at this stage of their career. So the Stones just keep, well, rolling. A giant asteroid, once feared as a potential planet killer, is about to make one of the closest flybys in recorded history. Apophis, a 340-meter asteroid named after the Egyptian god of chaos, was discovered in 2004 and briefly carried the highest impact risk ever assigned to a known asteroid. Now, scientists say it will miss us. On April 13th, 2029, Apophis will streak past Earth just 20,000 miles away, closer than many satellites, Nearly 90% of the world's population should be able to see it, giving astronomers a once-in-a-lifetime chance to study how Earth's gravity affects the asteroid as it races by. You can read more of this story in the In the News section up at coasttocoastam.com. Say, are you single and obsessed with the paranormal? Then step into the unknown with Paranormal Date, the new Spark original series where love and the unexplained collide. Each episode, one paranormal enthusiast meets three mystery matches who share their passion for UFOs, ghosts, Bigfoot, psychic phenomena, and all things strange. After a round of blind speed dates, one lucky couple is sent on a first date they'll never forget at a genuinely haunted location. Will they find true love, a supernatural connection, or just another ghost story? If you've had a close encounter, chased a cryptid, investigated a haunting, or simply can't get enough of the mysteries of our world, we want to hear from you. Apply now at ParanormalDate.com. Paranormal Date, where getting ghosted is a good thing. All right. When we come back, Lon Strickler, founder of PhantomsAndMonsters.com and author of the new book, Glimmer Man, Cloaked Beings That Move Among Us, stays with us. And if you think you've heard every cryptid story out there, you may want to think again. More of that conversation next on Coast to Coast AM.
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28: Lon Strickler stays with us, the founder of PhantomsAndMonsters.com, and his brand new book is Glimmer Man, Cloaked Beings That that Move Among Us. Is it your sense, or based on witness testimony, Lon, that these entities are observing us, avoiding us, or interacting with us?
16: I believe the majority of cases are of those beings actually watching us. Now, for whatever reason, I don't know what the agenda is also. I don't know. But most witnesses happen to notice them by just circumstance. I mean, they'll hear something in the trees, a clicking sound, or a child will sense something or see something in the tree. Or in some cases, people will be in their home and they look out the balcony and they notice something strange in the tree, some type of distortion of light. And as they continue to watch it, they see this thing moving slowly within the trees, crouching down, and just continue to look at them. Sometimes they see yellow eyes. We really don't know what they want or what they're doing, but it does seem that they're observing us.
28: So have multiple witnesses, have multiple witnesses ever observed the same Glimmer Man simultaneously?
16: A few. Yeah, especially if it's a family, like a mother and a child, or two friends and such would come across something like it. But yeah, it's just not one person seeing it. If there's a group or more than one individual, most people do see them. Both see them, yes.
28: You mentioned there have been reports of yellow eyes. I mean, to what extent does, let's say, the mask slip and people get a look at what's behind the cloaking?
16: You know, I honestly have never received a report beyond the cloaking effect. They continue to watch it, and it just remains as they have originally seen it until it just moves away and goes deeper into the forest or into another location.
28: And have you investigated cases where physical evidence accompanied the sighting, like footprints or disturbed vegetation or, I don't know, electronic interference or animal reactions?
16: Maybe some animal reactions, but, you know, other than anecdotal evidence and possibly we do, you know, a possible photograph of something or a distortion in the photo, that's about all that we receive.
28: What's the earliest documented case that you have?
16: I guess there was a case of Bruce McAbee's wife who had been hunting in Ohio. That's probably the original case where it started to be mentioned. She actually was hunting and was in a tree stand and happened to notice this creature near her in another tree. And that kind of made the headlines in the paranormal community, but briefly. I mean, it wasn't one of those things where it continued to be seen. And I guess about 12 years ago or so, my co-authors, Kyle Filson and Cameron Hale, contacted me about this phenomenon. So we started collecting cases and started talking to people. We both have podcasts, so we were listening to people reporting this phenomena to us. And we started taking the reports directly, and as time continued, we were up to about 70 or 80 reports and decided to write about it and put it out there and see what the general public thought about this phenomenon.
28: So the McAbee case that you cited as the earliest, what year are we talking?
16: I don't quite know what it was, but I think it was in the 1990s.
28: Okay. And are these sightings ramping up? Are they remaining steady?
16: You know, I don't know. I think it is steady. I will get maybe a report every couple of months now. Or my co-authors will get a report every couple of months. We share it and just document it and look into it as best we can and just put it into the archive until we need it later. But it's not like a Bigfoot where everybody seems to see it. I mean, there's something that it comes around every so often and makes the news. This is something much different to that, but it's definitely something that people either perceive or are actually seeing. And its origin, we have no idea what it is.
28: Any hot spots you've identified?
16: Not really. And we have looked, but we don't have clusters of sightings.
28: If someone were, let's say they genuinely encountered a Glimmer Man tomorrow, what would you tell them to do or maybe not do?
16: Well, I would tell them to observe it and possibly keep an eye out for it in case it came back and they would, you know, they'd see it again. But document everything, get as much description as they possibly can, the movements. if it did something, you know, quite extraordinary, I don't know. I mean, I just tell them what we have as far as documentation, that other people have seen it. And that, you know, I'll refer them to some of our reports and to see if any of it matches up with what they encountered.
28: Has any witness felt threatened? Did they feel this creature or entity was menacing or aggressive?
16: I guess the fear factor does come into several of the cases where they just don't know what they're looking at. They can't anticipate what it would do. I had one case in particular where a woman and her young son were outside the house in the forest nearby and had a picnic. And basically the son noticed that, he wasn't audible at the time, but he was murmuring and making sounds and pointing to it. And that's when she noticed it and started hearing the clicking sounds. And she grabbed her child, left everything be, and ran into the house. When her husband came home, she told him about it. He went out and collected what they had taken out and brought it back in. He didn't see anything. But later on that evening, she heard the clicking coming from the woods. So it was making itself known that it was still there.
28: The clicking sound, is that... Yeah. Is that, we're speculating here, obviously, but do you think that clicking sound is a form of communication, or is it the sound that it makes simply when it moves? Is it being made with if this thing has, you know, a jaw and a mouth, would it be made with the mouth, do you suppose, the tongue?
16: I think it's some type of echolocation. That's my personal opinion. Now, we have heard of this phenomena with clicking sounds with other cryptids. We've heard about it with Bigfoot, where they'd be gnashing their teeth in some response to seeing someone looking at them. The winged humanoid encounters in Chicago, and particularly in the Bensonville area, where several of the sightings included clicking sounds while the witness was observing the being. But why they do it and what it's for, we just don't really know.
28: Mm. I don't know about you, Lon. Not that I want to run into a Glimmer Man, but I think I could tolerate the clicking far more than I could tolerate the gnashing of teeth by a Bigfoot. That's just me.
16: Yeah, well, you know, I did experience the gnashing when I had my encounter in 81, and I didn't understand it at all. But I think it was a response to being so close to me and us looking at each other and not really knowing what to expect.
28: Oh, you got to share more. Tell me about this 81 encounter.
16: Well, it was May 9th, 1981. I was quite young yet. I had about 24, 25 years old. And I was fly fishing in the South Branch of the Patapsco River, about a mile downstream from Sykesville, Maryland. And as I was standing in the river fishing, this is a place I had been to many times, I happened to see a dog, a large mixed breed dog across the way, across on the other shore, the North Shore. It was very close. I mean, the river is very narrow there. I didn't pay the dog much mind until I heard a yelp. And when I heard a yelp, I looked over in that direction and I saw something huge standing up in the weeds. And this thing was hair covered. It was probably about 7.5 to 8 foot tall. The weeds were quite high, but it covered about half its body up to its waist. And I don't know if it attacked the dog. I don't know if it kicked it or what it did. The dog ran off. This creature started walking to my left, to its right, until it came out onto the riverbank. And as it was standing there looking at me, we were about 40 foot apart, quite close. And we locked eyes for about 10 seconds. It was, again, I said about 7.5 to 8 foot tall. It looked more human than it did ape. Though it had the conical head, it had brown, dark brown matted hair, especially on the legs, like it had been in somewhere wet or mucky. And we just watched each other, and then it started clicking. I never understood then at the time what the clicking was about. After talking to witnesses in later years, most of us thought that it was some type of reaction to being close to a human, or it was just some type of nervous tic or something. I don't know what it was, but we watched each other for about 10 seconds and it just suddenly turned on a dime and walked swiftly up into the woods. And, I didn't know what to think. I guess when I took, picked my jaw out of the water and got up, I got out of the river and walked up to my car, got in the car, drove into town, found the first payphone I could find and called the local police. Now, look, I had heard of Bigfoot before. I had never seen one. I didn't really think much about it. I knew about the Patterson-Gimlin film at that point, but I didn't really know much about Bigfoot. And I just suggested that's what it may have been. And when I told the woman, the dispatcher, about it, she told me, she said, well, look, go back to the location and we'll have an officer meet you there. Well, I wasn't too thrilled about that because I didn't, quite frankly, I didn't want to go back. I didn't know what this thing was, where it was going. Kidding. And, but I did. I got in the car. I drove back to the location. It was only like a 3-minute drive back there. And by the time I got there, a Maryland State Trooper was already there at the exact location with two wooden barriers that they used to use back then. They didn't use the tape. They used the barriers. And he had the road blocked off. And I pulled up, rolled my window down, and told him, look, I just talked to the dispatcher at Sykesville, and they told me to come back and have an officer meet me there. He said, I don't care. You got to turn around and leave.
28: Wow.
16: Yeah. And
28: they really took that seriously.
16: Yeah, there was something going on. I did find out a few things later. But anyway, I turned around and went back home. I lived in Sykesville at the time. So after being there about an hour at home, I decided, well, I'm going back down and see what's going on there. So as I drove back, I got about a quarter of a mile from the location, and there were cars all up and down the route. I mean, I had to literally walk another quarter mile just to get to where the location was. And when I got there, there was a Howard County police officer standing there then. So I acted dumb and said to him, I said, look, I need to get through to go over to Marriottsville. He said, well, you're going to go around back, go back onto 32 and go around. So I stood there and I asked him, well, what's going on? And look, there were people with dogs going through the woods. There was a big white tent set up across the river. I heard a helicopter. I saw two black Wagoneers parked there. That's what the feds used to drive back then. I saw police from every jurisdiction around there, sheriff's office, county cops, state police. It was people everywhere. So I happened to see the police officer I initially ran into, the state police officer. And I thought, well, I'm getting out of here. I don't need this guy talking to me now. So I walked back to my car and went back home. And when I got home, I called the three network stations in Baltimore. And I talked to each of the news editors and told them what I experienced. And they said, each one of them told me, said, well, let us find out what's going on and we'll get back to you. I said, okay. So they got my number and everything, my information. So about a week later, I hadn't heard a thing. So I called WMAR, which was Channel 2 at the time. And I talked to the news editor, and I told him, I said, look, I don't know if I talked to you previously. I told him who I was. I told him what I was calling about. And he literally said, I can't talk to you, and hung the phone up on me.
28: Wow.
16: So, Yeah, that's where I was left. I was left hanging, but I was determined to find out what this was I saw and to continue investigating, and that's how I got myself involved with cryptids.
28: You know, kudos to you for going back. I mean, I've talked to enough witnesses who have been so traumatized, they never go into the woods again. I mean, they give up hunting. They give up fishing. I mean, these are the people who are passionate about those hobbies, and they just give it up. All right. You know, if you've ever had the feeling you were being watched deep in the woods, tonight's conversation may make you think twice. More with Lon Strickler as we explore one of the strangest paranormal mysteries of our time, the elusive Glimmer Man. More coming up next on Coast to Coast AM.

0: From the 570 WSYR newsroom, I'm Anthony Panasiewicz. It's a weekend of festivals across central New York on Saturday and Sunday. Syracuse's Arts and Crafts Fest takes over Columbus Square through Sunday, with Oswego's Harbor Fest bringing out music, a water ski show, and more. The Syracuse Ukrainian Fest takes place at St. John the Baptist Ukrainian Catholic Church on Tip Hill, and the Egyptian Fest runs through Sunday at St. Mary's in North Syracuse. The next phase of the I-81 Viaduct project is set to rebuild a 1.5-mile section of downtown. The section between Leavenworth Avenue and North Krause Avenue will be done in stages to keep traffic moving, but the change will continue for about 2 years. And as the buildup of the Great New York State Fair is underway, SUNY says their students can go for one day free. August 27th has been designated as Student Youth Day, which usually only applies to those 18 and under. This year, though, anyone presenting a SUNY ID or an admission letter can get in free. Next update in 30 minutes, breaking news anytime. I'm Anthony Panasiewicz on Syracuse's breaking news, weather, and traffic station, News Radio 570 WSYR.
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3: Today, partly sunny skies. Our high today, 86. It'll be mostly cloudy tonight, low 64. Cloudy tomorrow, a thunderstorm in spots by afternoon, the high 85. Cloudy skies tomorrow night, low 64. It'll be humid Monday, some sun and clouds, an afternoon thunderstorm in the area, the high on Monday at 83. From the Stellar Roofing Weather

0: WSYR Newsroom. I'm Anthony Panazowicz. Madison County Sheriff and Lieutenant Governor candidate Todd Hood is on thin ice with State Attorney General Letitia James. Hood is among 12 sheriffs and local law enforcement officials receiving a notice to end their cooperation with federal immigration operations. The AG's office also wants proof that the agreements with ICE have been terminated. The Otsego County Sheriff's Office also received that same letter. It's a weekend of festivals across central New York on Saturday and Sunday as Syracuse Arts and Crafts Festival takes over Columbus Square with the Oswego Harbor Fest bringing out music, a water ski show, and more. The Ukrainian Festival takes place at St. John the Baptist Ukrainian Catholic Church on Tip Hill, and the Egyptian Fest runs through Sunday at St. Mary's in North Syracuse. And three people are facing charges of trying to bring drugs into the Cayuga Correctional over the last month. Police say a Bronx woman tried to use her 11-year-old to conceal marijuana back on June 14th, with another man trying to bring bundles of cannabis and pills in on July 12th. That same day, police say a separate woman tried to bring in THC wax on cellophane paper. Next update in 30 minutes. That's breaking news anytime. I'm Anthony Panazowicz on Syracuse's breaking news, weather, and traffic station, News Radio 570 WSYR.
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3: Today, partly sunny skies. Our high today, 86. It'll be mostly cloudy tonight, low 64. Cloudy tomorrow, a thunderstorm in spots by afternoon, a high 85. Cloudy skies tomorrow night, low 64. It'll be humid Monday, some sun and clouds, an afternoon thunderstorm in the area, a high on Monday at 83. From the Stellar Roofing Weather Center, I'm Steve Williams.
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1: It's a wonderful weekend in Syracuse, New York today, especially if you have any intentions of playing golf, ladies and gentlemen. I want to thank you so much for listening over these 27 years. You can't imagine how good I feel when I come in the morning. And by the way, I have an apology, because I made it. You know what time I woke up this morning, Adam? Dominic.
2: What time, Perry?
1: I woke up at 6:18. What time did I show up here? It was 6:45.
2: About that. I know. It was more like 6:55.
1: No, it was close. No. I was still waiting for Travis, who's not coming,
2: okay,
1: by the way.
2: Okay.
1: All right, Trav, here we go. I have someone on the line right now who has been a golf course superintendent for over 20 years. And he finds himself in the middle of a situation where he has to take over a golf course. And he does. A golf course superintendent now, who's the president of his own management company, taking over a golf course, Dominic. That doesn't happen very often. It happens very rarely.
2: It's impressive.
1: Very impressive. And he's calling all the shots, paying all the bills. And that would be Adam Engel, who is president of Engel Golf Management at the Lakeshore Yacht and Country Club. Good morning, Adam.
3: Good morning, Pronoun. How we doing?
1: I'm doing just fine. Now, listen, you got to give us a little summary of the first half of the season. Come on. This has been exciting for everybody. Trey Waluski and I have enjoyed working with you. We love working with you. And a lot of great things have been happening. And now you're at the second half. You're sort of like in the middle of the season. So give us your first impressions of the first half of the season at Lakeshore.
3: The first impressions are that there's a ton of potential here, Perry. We're getting a lot of great feedback from what we're doing so far. We're trying to figure out the best pricing for memberships, the best pricings for public play, what works for everybody. And, we're getting closer. We've got an awesome clubhouse, and we've got our friends from Incas that are almost finished and ready to open their restaurant that'll be open to public. So the second half is looking very promising, sir.
1: Yes, and compared to, let's say, how the season began, it's almost like that train is on the track and it's no longer traveling. When they come to the intersection, no, they're blowing the horn because the train is coming down the tracks. True or false?
3: Yes, sir. We are ready to go.
1: All right. Okay, now, you have a I did forget my list. It's in the car. It's on the front seat. I didn't bring my list of all of these specials that you have going on now for the not only for the general public, the guests, but also for seniors. So first, give us the news about the seniors. What are you going to be doing for seniors now, and at what age level, so we can get your pencils, ladies and gentlemen, because Adam's got a list now. Wait till you hear the list. Go, Adam.
3: We have a $40 worth of cart for seniors on Wednesday mornings. I believe we have some talks about creating a senior league on Thursdays with you, I believe.
1: Yes.
3: That starts right now. The age cutoff for starting age for the senior rates is $60.
1: Okay. So if you're sixty years of age or older, you can come and play Lakeshore Yacht and Country Club on Wednesday mornings. Did you say with a cart, Adam?
3: With a cart, $40.
1: Oh, that's what I call a special. Come on, Dominic, what do you think of that special?
2: I think that's a great deal. I mean, I kind of wish I was older so I could take advantage of it.
1: Yeah, come on, folks, I'm telling you, get a pencil, because Adam's going to give you the contact number to call the pro shop to set up a tee time, and also the website. Wednesday mornings. What time can they tee off? How early can they tee off, Adam?
3: 8 a.m.
1: For the entire day?
3: No, they could play until 11 a.m.
1: Okay, so that excellent. Okay, so that begins on Wednesday. If you wanted to come out just to play around the golf, bring your three or four buddies if you're over 60. But on Thursday mornings, you are correct. I am going to be the coach and mentor for a golf league. Actually, the commissioner. Is it okay if I'm the commissioner, Adam?
3: Yes, Perry.
1: Okay, I want to be the commissioner. I want to be the commissioner of this golf league for seniors, and we're going to have three age divisions, and we're going to go out there and bang it away, and every single week there'll be a different format, Adam. I'm going to try to create
3: awesome.
1: I'm going to try to create 20 different formats. Well, wait a minute. There isn't enough left in the season, not enough time. We're going to try to do it for about 7 weeks.
2: Commissioner.
1: Commissioner. 7 consecutive weeks. We're going to play a different format, and we're going to have a little golf clinic at the end, too, when we go inside to have something, some lunch. Yeah, we might even bring special guests. You might even have to address us and tell us a little bit about agronomy.
3: That'd be great.
1: Okay, listen, one more thing. Let's get now to the specials for our guests who we're inviting to come out, the public. Give us a rundown on that.
3: Well, like we've always said, Perry, we have dynamic pricing at Lakeshore. So at times where we're less busy, we have a certain price of $55 during the week. And then that time is also from 2 to 4 p.m. on the weekends. And during our prime times during the weekends and, you know, when we're really busy, between, like, say, 11 a.m. and 2 p.m., we charge $75. And then we have a twilight rate when the course is pretty much not a lot of play going on. We have a twilight rate of $40 with a cart as well.
1: Whoa, Mike. Okay. Now, folks, this dynamic pricing thing is not new. Some of the best resorts in the country do it. Some of the best golf courses do it in the country. That makes sense. Now, if you're going to play in prime time, it's going to cost you $75, which is even that is a good value. But now, if you come at certain times, and now where are they going to get all this information so they can decide when they want to tee off, Adam?
3: We're starting to post it on social media. They can also see what the pricing will be at those times if they go on the website, lakeshoreycc.com, and they look to book a tee time. The pricing will be in there.
1: Okay, LakeshoreYCC. Get your pencils, folks. LakeshoreYCC, and they all of the information is going to be on there, correct?
3: Yep, and they can call the pro shop at 315-544-5772.
1: Yes, they can also call the pro shop. All right. Adam, that sounds great to me, especially this senior rate on Wednesday mornings and also on Thursday mornings. We got to get that information out. We're going to, because this is also for the members, by the way, Adam. We want the members to come out to play in this league because you have a fairly large membership for seniors that are 60 and over. I believe you do, don't you?
3: We do. We would love to have them out playing in this league. They currently do not have a league at Lakeshore, so this is
1: correct
3: for them as well.
1: All right, so I'm going to be the commissioner, and I'm also going to be the coach and mentor, Adam.
3: That sounds great, Perry.
1: Now, listen, what time does the members' mansion open on the golf course? That's where your wife and your daughter and your son are working with you. I mean, Adam, You better take some video of this year, the second half of the season, of you and your family out there, because it is wonderful to see. People love that when the families are involved, and you've got to turn your secret weapons loose. Your wife Erin and your two children are your secret weapons. Do you understand that yet, as a father now, Adam?
3: I do. They are awesome, and it's been amazing working with the family in the business for sure.
1: Yeah,
3: absolutely.
1: A secret weapon. People don't know. I'm not a really great guy, but I turn my family loose, and they say, how can he be that bad, you know, if he is that family? Come on, Adam. You finally laughed. Good. Thank you, Adam. We got you, Adam.
2: Hey, Adam. It took us a bit. We got him.
1: We got him. Adam, thank you very much. I don't know if you're going to be out there today, but I'm heading out there later on.
3: Well, I'll be out
1: there. And by the way, if there are any of our guests who are coming out, any of the public is going to play and they need somebody to join their group, I'll play with them. I'll volunteer to play for them, Adam.
3: That's awesome, Perry. And, you know, and then look in the next couple of weeks, we're going to have our new membership rates out as well.
1: Oh, okay. You mean for next year?
3: Yes, sir.
1: Yes, sir. All right. Adam Engel, there he goes. Thank you, Adam. Have a great weekend. All right, there he goes. Okay, folks. Those are some good rates. You got to tell your father or your grandfather.
2: I don't think either of them play golf, but I'll tell my buddy Tom. He loves golf.
1: Okay, yes. All right. Folks, We're on a roll. Now we're coming up with Jack Conger. Jack Conger next, but first on the Green Report with the Kenster, Ken O'Neill. I can't wait to hear what he has to say about our holes in one. 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
1: We're back. Tea Time with the Pronoun, Saturday morning, 7 to 8 a.m. I can't see a cloud in the sky out the window. A beautiful day to play golf, a beautiful day to be with your family, a beautiful day to walk, a beautiful day to be out in the fresh air. Come on, folks. All right, on the live with us, it is time for the On the Green Report with the Kenster, Ken O'Neill.
17: Good morning, Perry. We have a lot of hole-in-ones for you today.
1: Fire!
17: All right, Rick Heffernan, May 19th, on the 120-yard sixth hole at Rosebush East, using a pitching wedge. Justin Richardson, July 5th, on the 148-yard 14th hole at Rosebush East, using a pitching wedge. Michael Anthus, July 5th, on the 206-yard 8th hole at Drummond East using a 6-iron. Mike Powell, July 6th, on the 7th hole at Pine Grove using a 9-iron. Alex Bayer, July 8th, on the 169-yard 6th hole at Drummond East using a 7-iron. Tom Kennelly, July 9th, on the 135-yard 7th hole at Northern Pines using an 8-iron. Rick Pettit, PGA, July 9th, on the 70-yard 5th hole at Linden using a sand wedge. Bob Benjamin, July 9th, from the Golden Tees on the third hole at Sunset Ridge, using an 8-iron. Perry Ward, July 10th, on the 150-yard 15th hole at Timberbanks, using a 9-iron. We have Christian Bayer, July 17th, on the 168-yard 8th hole at West Hill, using a 7-iron. Austin Crom, July 16th, on the 81-yard 3rd hole at Sunset Pines, using a 60-degree wedge. Eric Benderski, July 15th, on the 147-yard 15th hole at Bellevue, using a pitching wedge. John Salad, July 15th, on the 160-yard 8th hole at John and Dodger Country Club, using a driver. Michael Jackson, July 12th, on the 130-yard 15th hole at Hickory Hill, using an 8-iron. Stephen J. Whiter, on July 11th, on the 190-yard 10th hole at Drummond West, using a 5-wood. And Ellen O'Connor, July 17th, on the 110-yard 6th hole at Onondaga using an 8 hybrid. Now, shooting your age, Wes Arlikowitz, age 79, shot a 78 from the white tees at Tuscarora on July 17th. Mark Shiro shot below his age at the Cavalry Club from the white tees on July 17th. Neil Pascal shot below his age with a 74 from the white tees at the Cavalry Club on July 17th. John Giamartino, age 81, shot his age from the white tees at the Cavalry Club on July 15th. Gregory Heidelberger, age 71, shot a 70 from the Stoll tees at Green Lakes on July 15th. Fred Kandel, age 78, shot his age at Drumless Beast on July 14th. Jerome Lindbergh, age 80, shot a 77 at the Cavalry Club on July 13th. Rick Laporte, age 83, shot an 80 at Northern Pines on July 9th. And finally, Dr. Daniel Dolby, age 78, shot his age at Green Lake from the Green Tees on July 8th. And a couple of scores, Perry, at the Twin Cities course, 3M Open. But for the PGA, Michael Kim leads at 14-under. The LPGA, the Hand of Woman Scottish Open at Dundonald Links. Jenny Shin leads by 5 strokes at 11-under. And the Senior Open at King's Course, Cameron Percy leads by 3 strokes at 9-under. And unfortunately, our buddy Retief Goosen is plus one, 10 strokes behind. And that's a look at the On the Green Report. I'm Ken O'Neill.
1: Okay, thank you, Ken. Looking forward to your report next week.
17: Thank you.
1: Okay, there he goes, Ken O'Neill. There was one in there, Dominic. Terry Ward, by the way, is the superintendent of schools for the Cicero North Syracuse School District. That a boy, Terry.
2: That's
1: okay.
2: Awesome.
1: Yeah, okay. Now, our next guest is not a stranger to tee time with the pronoun. He's in the Central New York PGA Hall of Fame. He's a 4-time Teacher of the Year and could have been 10-time Teacher of the Year. We call him the Professor, because he always has something new to say, and he's into something that the pros are doing on the PGA Tour, at least 60 or 70% of them now. You see them, how they're walking in front of their line on the way to their putting, and they're trying to balance their feet. That's called aim putting. Our professor, Mr. Jack Conger. Good morning, Jack. Whoops, where'd he go?
2: Mr. Conger, are you there?
1: He got cut off? We got cut off. You better call him back.
2: He should be right there.
1: Oh. Okay. Well, if we don't have him, the professor, we call him the professor. He had...
2: You there, professor? Let me give him a call back. Let me try again.
1: Okay, give him a call back. If you happen to be listening, Jack, we're going to call you right back. All right. So, I'm talking about this aim point. A minimum act. I haven't counted all of them because I don't have access to all of that information. Somebody else has got to be on tour there. I'm sure they know. But there's got to be a minimum of 60% of the PGA professionals now who are doing aim point putting. And that's a technique that they use to improve on their putting. Is he on the line now? Okay. Hey, Jack, are you there?
2: That should be it.
4: Yes, sir.
1: Okay. All right. Listen, I've been mentioning aim point and the number of PGA Tour players who are using the technique to improve their putting. How many? What's the percentage of the pros that are using it now, Jack?
4: Oh, right now, it's 72%.
1: Oh my goodness! I knew you'd not. 72% of them. So, folks, pay attention to what Mr. Conger is saying, because he is our local guru on aim point. Certified. That's not easy to do. But my question to you now with regard to aim point, is there a particular putter that might be better using the technique of aim point? And I mean either a blade or a mallet putter. Does that match better with aim point, or doesn't it make any difference what the putter, the type of putter it is?
4: It doesn't make any difference. And before we go any further, Marty Nowicki is an aim point certified instructor at Turning Stone. He's the one who introduced aim point to me in 2016. Mm-hmm. But as far as putters go, Perry, it doesn't matter. The male putters are more forgiving, but aim point teaches you and shows you how much the ball will break on any given distance.
1: Yes. Well, that is certainly an asset, because most amateurs, I would say that if you had to track the putts and there is a break in the green, that probably 70% of putts are below the hole. In other words, there's no chance to make it. You have to put the ball above the hole, sort of. If you're right-handed, you got to put it to the right farther than you think. But there is a way to measure that because of the way that this of the slope there. And tell the folks how that has to do with their feet, Jack.
4: Well, when you go through the routine and watch on TV, and some of the players don't do aim point the way it's taught. They've added things to it, which takes more time. But if you walk one-third of the distance between the ball and the pin, and you walk on the line you think the ball's going to roll on, not straight at the puck, at the cup, you're going to get a feel of a number. It could be 2% of grade, 3%. Then you walk another third, and you get a number. And let's say the first third's 2%, the second third's 3%. You would play a 3% grade. And then you would go back behind the ball. You would put up three fingers, and you would sight it like a gun. And it's going to show you exactly how much the ball is going to break. Now, yes, this is all predicated that you hit the ball hard enough that it would stop 12 to 15 inches past the hole.
1: Uh-huh.
4: And you make a good point, Perry. You make a great point about under-reading. Because when you under-read a putt, which most of us do, the ball will roll further away before it stops on an under-read. It's almost half as far on an over-read. Uh-huh. So, you know, you under-read it, you got a 3.5-footer, you're going to probably miss it.
1: Yes.
4: Or if you over-read, you got a foot and a half.
1: Yes. A chance to make it. Okay, so now, how are the folks going to get in touch with you if they want to improve their putting, Mr. Conger?
4: Well, they can, you know, call me or text me at 315-436-8122 or email me jackconger@pga.com.
1: Oh, jackconger@pga.com. Come on, folks. Right. How easy is that? And Mr. Conger will give you his expertise with regard to aim point putting. I'm glad that you had that 72% number, because now I'm going to be using that one. Come on. 72% of the PGA Tour players are using some form of aim point putting. There's got to be something to it. They're playing for millions of dollars, Jack.
4: Right. You know, Mark Sweeney, who invented it when I did get certified two years ago, made an interesting comment. If it doesn't work, the players won't go near it.
1: Of course.
4: So when you see players, more than half are using it, obviously it works.
1: Yes,
4: and
1: yes.
4: If you watch Rory McIlroy, he always misses putts on the low side. And he doesn't, you know, he lost the U.S. Open at Pinehurst. He missed that 3-footer on the,
1: yes,
4: on the low side.
1: Yes.
4: Guys that use aim point, women that use aim point, if their miss is on the high side, never the low side.
1: Okay.
4: And like you mentioned, a ball can't go in. It's just rolling
1: it
4: on the low.
1: It can't go in if you're on the low side. Mr. Conger, Professor, have a great weekend. I'll be talking to you soon.
4: Okay, thank you, Gary.
1: There he goes, Jack Conger. Okay, folks, we're coming right back. News Radio 570, WSYR.
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8: From the 570 WSYR newsroom, I'm Anthony Panasowicz. It's a weekend of festivals across central New York on Saturday and Sunday. Syracuse's Arts and Crafts Fest takes over Columbus Square through Sunday, with Oswego's Harbor Fest bringing out music, a water ski show, and more. The Syracuse Ukrainian Fest takes place at St. John the Baptist Ukrainian Catholic Church on Tip Hill, and the Egyptian Festival runs through Sunday at St. Mary's in North Syracuse. I-81 will be down to one lane ahead of bridge work on Saturday. The DOT announced the one-day move between Adams and Harrison Street and I-690's westbound off-ramps in Syracuse, running 8 a.m. to 3 p.m. for Saturday only. The public is reminded that fines are doubled for speeding in a work zone. And three people are facing charges of trying to bring drugs into Cayuga Correctional over the last month. Police say a Bronx woman tried to use her 11-year-old to conceal marijuana back on June 14th, with another man trying to bring bundles of cannabis and pills in on July 12th. The same day, police say a separate woman tried to bring in THC wax on a cellophane wrapper. Next update in 30 minutes. Breaking news anytime. I'm Anthony Panasowicz on Syracuse's Breaking News Weather and Traffic Station, News Radio 570 WSYR.
10: Daria Albinger. President Trump says the U.S. will keep attacking Iran until it's serious about a peace deal.
18: And by the way, they are talking to us right now. They'd love to make a deal. I don't think they're ready to. I don't think it's time yet, but I'm willing to listen. But they cannot have a nuclear weapon.
10: The president made the comment at last night's rescheduled White House Correspondents' Dinner. Maine Democrats meet today to pick a new U.S. Senate nominee after their initial choice, the winner of the primary, Graham Plattner, dropped out over sexual assault allegations.
19: 601 delegates will be voting for either Troy Jackson, a former state Senate president, or health care advocate Sandra Pelletier.
10: That's Fox's Evan Brown. The nominee is going to face Republican incumbent Susan Collins in the November midterms. 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
20: Today, partly sunny skies. Our high today, 86. It'll be mostly cloudy tonight, low 64. Cloudy tomorrow, a thunderstorm in spots by afternoon, the high 85. Cloudy skies tomorrow night, low 64. It'll be humid Monday, some sun and clouds, an afternoon thunderstorm in the area, a high on Monday at 83. From the Stellar Roofing Weather Center, I'm Steve Williams.
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2: Sorry, didn't mean to hurt your hearing there, Perry. That's wasn't expecting right. It to be
1: yes,
2: that loud.
1: Sure. I got to take my headphones off. At the 3M Open, ladies and gentlemen, there in Blaine, Minnesota, in the Twin Cities, the big purse, $8,800,000. In 13th place, we have Lucas Glover, Scotty Scheffler, but guess who else is tied for 13th? Yes, our own Kevin Roy, and the talk about golf and PGA Tour and live and everything else. We have our own Hall of Famer in Central New York PGA, Mr. Tom Gorman. Good morning, Tom.
21: Yeah, good morning, Billy. Yeah, it's good, Kevin, 7-under. I hope he moves up, but the main thing is he makes another cut. He's going to make another check, and he's added it to his bankroll. You know, and he's got to try to keep going to make that top 120 that's coming up. To play in all the the $20 million tournament. So
1: yep.
21: I hope he has a high finish, Perry. So
1: yes. Yeah. Have you ever played the course there in Minnesota?
21: No, never have.
1: Yeah, I know that the 3M Open, 3M has been around for a long, long time, but this is just one of those off courses. And I know if it's not a $10 million tournament, you're not too impressed anymore. But look, at we don't have very many. There are no brand names up there. You're right. They just don't play in these things. They take the week off.
21: Well, it's too bad that the PGA of America gave up their August dates, because it was always the third week in August, the last major to look for. And now that all the majors are over and the interest in the majors, and it's only in the middle of July, it's pretty sad. So everything to kowtow to the tour for their FedEx Cup. And who cares about FedEx? You know, football's coming, and you don't hear anybody on the news on ESPN talking about the FedEx. They're all talking about football or whatever.
1: Yes, they are. You're right. You are absolutely correct. So why do you think the tour did that?
21: Well, the PGA did it to compensate to the tour or whatever. So I don't know. For the peace in the two major and the golf divisions, Perry. So, but I want to talk about a couple other things here that Kim... Yeah, you know, it is the fourth 59 in tournament play. He birdied the last four holes. Do you know who the first one that ever shot 59 in the tournament?
1: Al Geiberger.
21: You got it, Perry. You and I are the oldest, so most people wouldn't know that. the peanut butter sandwich guy. He lived on peanut butter sandwiches, but Al Geiberger, you're absolutely right. You get eight today, Perry.
1: Okay.
21: God bless you.
1: Yeah, I remember when that came out, because I was so astonished I couldn't believe it. And I believe it was at Sam Snead's at Greenbrier, wasn't it?
21: Yeah, you're absolutely right, Perry. So
1: yeah.
21: Well, yeah. The other thing we got to revisit too with the PGA and the major news is Rory calling out DeChambeau with how he pursued and it's too bad, because DeChambeau did a lot of good in the last couple of years, and people started to like him, and then what he did there on the ruling and what he did, he was absolutely wrong, Perry. And then deciding whether he's going to play or not play, it held up all the starting time assignments for the following. So Rory has been very critical, and rightfully so. And I'm sure, I'm glad somebody spoke out. And it's too bad that it happened. And then he ended up with a two-shot penalty, and then he didn't do anything the rest of the tournament. I don't know, so he can't blame the two shots on his poor play, especially the last round.
1: No, you are correct, but guess what? Rory is chastised him, so to speak, but guess who came to his defense? Scottie Scheffler came to his defense, Tom.
21: So whose defense?
1: To Shambo's defense, Scottie Scheffler. Yeah, Scottie Scheffler said that he didn't believe that it was anywhere near intentional, and he wanted to stop the rhetoric is what he wanted to do, because that's all people talked about. You're right.
21: The rule, Perry, time out. Avoid the appearance of evil. The rule reads that your stance or intended swing, in other words. And how it ever, whatever. So what he did, he violated the rule. Whether he's swinging the club in another direction or whatever, which way he's swinging, there was a pond in his way, so maybe he didn't affect his swing. But what he did was he did not avoid the appearance of evil, and he did step on the grass somewhere behind his ball, whether it affected his swing path or not. But it's wrong, Perry. You can't do it.
1: Tom, I saw it. And I agree with you. It looked really, really shaky. All I'm telling you is that I was surprised to see Scottie Scheffler. There was a little article about him. I think it was a couple of days ago. Who spoke to some of the reporters and came to his defense, so to speak. Yeah. But anyway.
21: Well, yeah. Perry, time out. So all right. So let's move it from there. Why did he have to pursue it so long, and why did he just tell the press,
0: Well, I don't know if I'm going to play tomorrow or not. Maybe I'm going to play, you know.
1: Yeah, I agree. That was almost childish for him to say that, and that's why he had to come back and almost laugh it off or try to laugh it off.
0: You know, I mean, it was childish, Perry. You know,
1: yes.
0: Yes,
1: I agree. I know. I hear you, and I agree because when I saw it myself, I said, "Why would he do anything like that?" But anyway. He was wrong, and the dumbest thing he said and the most childish was, I might not play, I might pull out, as if he's God's gift to golf. Look, he's good for the game of golf, and I think he's going to have to work a little harder now to try to get back in a favorable seat, so to speak, at the table. But it's too bad that it happened because I was starting to get sort of in his corner, hoping that he would do well, because anytime anybody like him does well, the needle ticks, competition amongst the players is good, but not this way, not with a rules violation. And you, as a rules official, if you just looked at the tape, you would have done exactly what the final conclusion was, wouldn't you?
0: Hey, it's time to move on. And hey, the other crybaby was Tiger Woods' son, Charlie. Somebody clicked the camera, and so the kid is blaming the camera for him not qualifying for the U.S. Junior. You think his father was going to be a crybaby, whatever? I mean, his father won the U.S. Junior three times in a row, and then won the U.S. Amateur three times in a row. Another record that no one will ever, ever come close of competing.
1: Yes, you're right. You're right there. You are absolutely correct there. Well, it was the tapes don't lie. The video doesn't lie. And it was quite clear. You could have shown that video to a class of pros who were attempting to become an official, and that would, if you were teaching a class, you would say, here's what you don't do. It would, otherwise you're going to be penalized. And he was, and all of this stuff, and I'm telling you, the reporters know how to get out the emotion in these players now, Tom. And that's a little game that everybody plays. They want to get controversy because it sells more TV people watching everything. I'm getting a little tired of it, but it's been that way for a long time, Tom.
0: Well, we'll see what happens. And of course, the other made-for-TV is this President's Cup that's coming up at Medina, which I worked two PGAs there. It'll create some interest. And it's not like the Ryder Cup where you're playing for your country. You know, I mean, this is, you know, a whoopee-doo, it's a tour-created thing for TV, for revenue sources. And, it's good to watch. I'd rather watch that than some of the other stuff, but we'll see how it goes and how it plays out, and that's coming up pretty soon.
1: Yeah. Okay, Tom. Wow, lively conversation about Mr. DeChambeau, the little bad boy now of golf. Tom, thank you very much. It was a pleasure. I'm looking forward to the St. Sophia tournament coming out there soon, in August. And have a great weekend, Tom. Looks like beautiful weather.
0: Perry, hold on one sec. I got to talk about a ruling situation we had. In other words, our PGA Senior Championship at Mark Twain. And if you ever play the golf course, it's a really, really delight in Corning, Perry. It's a gorgeous. It's a real true. You ought to get your butt down there with your buddies and go play it if you haven't. But it involves moving a tee marker. You can't move the tee marker on the tee. And if you want to move it over a little bit, you're going to get a two-shot penalty. But if you're smart and somebody calls you before you hit your shot, you can get out of jail by putting that tee marker back in at the same place. And so that's what happened there.
1: Okay.
0: All right, Perry.
1: Okay. As long as you put it back in the same place, there's no penalty.
0: No penalty. But
1: okay.
0: If you go play Mark Twain or any of our listeners are listening today, and it's down in Horseheads, and everybody knows who played in Horseheads. Even you know who was from Horseheads.
1: Joey Sindelar.
0: You got two A's today, Perry. You definitely passed.
1: Okay. Have a great weekend.
0: All right, see ya.
1: Okay, yep. Now, folks, we're going to the Cavalry Club to hear about the member guest weekend from Joe Convertino Jr. next. 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
1: The Pronoun is in the studios at 500 Plum Street, Syracuse, New York. Joe Convertino Jr. is on the golf course at the Cavalry Club in Manlius, New York. Wonderful technology. And let's go direct to the member guest weekend at one of the finest golf clubs, not just in Central New York, folks. The renovations they did there a couple of years ago were magnificent. I told everybody the handicaps were going up, and they did. They had to. It's a tremendous tournament course. And Joe Convertino Jr. is out there when he has a guest. We've talked to his guest before. It's not a big surprise. Joe, how is everything going for your member guest?
30: Well, it's going great, Perry. Good morning. And it is so true about handicaps going up. Mine sure heck has went up the last 2 years. This place is gorgeous. It's yes. always gorgeous, but you can't believe the weather. The we're in our third day this morning. We played 18 Thursday, 3 9-hole matches, 27 holes yesterday, and we're finishing up with 18. And hopefully my partner and I can get into the shootout. If you win your flights, you get into a shootout around 3 o'clock and try to win some money.
1: Okay.
30: So it's been wonderful, and I want to introduce our pro, Dennis Estes, who's with me. We're on the deck of the Cavalry Club, Perry, looking out on number 9 in 18. Dennis, welcome.
31: Yes, thank you. Good morning, Perry.
1: Hey,
31: better
1: Dennis.
31: Views in the area than 8 o'clock in the morning on the deck at Cavalry Club.
1: Yeah, oh, come on. It's gorgeous right there. You can look out over that. Is there still a little mist out there, or is it just bright and clear, ready to go?
31: I'm watching our little robots stripe the place up, and the sprinklers getting the greens ready, and it just looks perfect, tournament ready, and we're excited for an awesome day 3.
1: Okay, now listen, Joe said something about the shootout. Explain to the folks what you mean by the shootout.
31: Yeah, so all of our flight winners, so we have 8 flights, all 8 flight winners will go to a shootout. They play alternate shots, so the member and their guest and it's handicapped. So the winners of all the flights, and then we eliminate 3-2-1, and we keep going until there's just two teams left, and they play until there's a winner, and it's a whole bunch of fun. We have 128 in the field, and usually just about everybody that's not playing in the shootout is following along in the cart. We march down in a parade. It's quite a spectacle, and it's probably the most fun hour or two we have of our entire season. It's just awesome.
1: Oh, come on. Yeah. How many groups do you have going down there in the shootout usually?
31: So there'll be eight teams of two, so there'll be 16 people playing on the first hole, and then we'll cut it until we get down to just those last two teams.
1: Yes, yeah, but there Perry, you go. What's
30: fun is the non-winners get in a cart, you get a little beverage, and, you know, the sun's out, and you're heckling a little.
1: Yes, and you follow the troop. You follow the group down. Yes, of course, that's what you do. Well,
31: one of the unique things with this is there's obviously money involved, but everybody in the flight of the team that wins gets a little piece of the action. So everybody's cheering on their flight representative trying to get them to win because they've got skin in the game for it. So
1: that's
31: been making it fun.
1: Who came up with that idea? That's brilliant.
31: Yeah, we've been doing that 4 or 5 years now, and it really draws the crowd and keeps everybody engaged, and they love it.
30: Now, Perry, it's not just Dennis. There's been a member guest committee, right, that's been great. Alex Henn, Nate Fulmer, Mike Albanese. Yep. Who else?
31: Mark Bethman.
30: And Jeff Mesh, of course, one of the best superintendents around.
1: Yep.
30: Matt Park, the voice of the Orange.
1: Matt Park is not in your committee. Matt Park?
30: Yeah, Matt Park's on the committee. They do a great job.
1: If Matt Park works on the committee, I'm telling you, it's already a success.
31: The great thing about all those guys is they play in so many different events at different places and see the best of the best, and then we're able to, you know, borrow some of those ideas and really make our event great. So
1: I love that.
31: To have guys from different backgrounds come in and add something to it.
1: Wow.
30: And then we actually, after the shootout, you go home, you shower. You know, I got a date night with Linda Perry, you know, bringing her and my guest and his wife, and we come back for a wonderful dinner and hopefully some awards.
1: Hey, Dennis, how did Joe get into the championship flight?
30: Thank you, Perry. Thank you. Perry, I haven't been back to those black tees in, you know, maybe once a year, but whoa. They are deep, but we're getting it done.
31: You get your name on the Senior Club Championship plaque, and all of a sudden you get some extra attention and have to play with the big boys for a year. So.
1: That's what I'm saying. I mean, it's not like he won the Senior Club Championship just once. He's won it three times. Yeah. So Joe Convertino Jr. is an accomplished amateur player, ladies and gentlemen.
30: Okay.
31: There you go.
30: Perry.
1: Yeah. But his handicap is going up at Calvary because of the degree of difficulty that the slope out there now is it's certainly gone up, hasn't it, Dennis?
31: It has, and it probably hasn't quite caught up to the challenge. I mean, the conditions that Jeff Mesh has this place in are just world class at this point. Greens are firm and fast. The fescue is now grown up in all those areas and looking out here just looks spectacular with the brown wispy tips all over the golf course, which certainly adds another element of both visual intimidation and certainly playing your golf ball.
1: Yeah, so, but listen,
31: it's definitely tougher.
1: Yeah, well, we went over one little item and it was so quick that I'm sure people missed it. There is actually a machine out on the golf course right now, ladies and gentlemen, that it's like a little. It mows grass is what it does,
30: robot.
1: But it's all a robot, and it cuts the grass, and it's all automatic. Tell them, Dennis, about the robot.
31: Yeah, so we invested at the beginning of 2025 in 7 autonomous fairway mowers. Well, they started as just fairway, and they do an unbelievable job. Every fairway gets cut every day, so whether you're playing it at 6 a.m. or 6 p.m., you're playing a freshly cut surface, and they just keep going around the clock. We've kind of expanded the program now where it's cutting some rough. We got an eighth machine a couple of weeks ago that does our range for us, so the range is perfect. We don't have to close it to mow the grass anymore, which is great. It just that's kind of the evolution of where the business is going to all of this. And you see it in the South when you go down certain places, and it's really starting to become more of the norm. And just the results are spectacular. Right. The golf course is just...
30: Are they cutting in the rough as well?
31: Yeah.
30: So they do.
31: Yeah.
1: It's amazing. But listen, you're eliminating the human element. I wanted to come out there to work on your staff. Dennis, now I can't.
31: So I don't think the technology will ever get to the point where you can perfectly manicure the greens the way you want, and certainly your bunkers and, you know, rough slope around contours and things like that. There'll always be a human element to it.
1: That's correct. But
31: we're able to reallocate those man hours to other places to really make the golf course that much better.
1: Okay.
31: We don't have guys on fairway mowers for 30 hours a week anymore.
1: Yeah, okay. Now,
30: so,
1: Joe.
30: So where does Jeff spend that time? I mean, obviously, you know, contours, tree work.
31: Well, it's all the little things.
30: You couldn't get to maybe during the week?
31: I mean, the fine touches, the extra cleanup cuts, all of those different things that you look out and say, wow, that's beautiful. Everything takes time.
1: Yeah, well,
31: and to be able to dedicate that now to all the little stuff to make it look like, I mean, you look out here, this looks like something you're watching on the PGA Tour when you flip
1: the TV. Of course.
31: All right, listen.
1: It's just amazing. I'm coming out there to run the drones. I'm going to check on those machines out there, those automated machines. Hey, Joe, you only have 4 minutes to get to your tee time. Dennis Estes and Joe Convertino Jr. live at the member guest at Lake at the Calvary Club. Thank you, guys. Have a great weekend.
30: Thank you, Perry. Have a good weekend, buddy.
1: Okay, there he goes. Okay. All right, listen. Come on. $40 for a senior on Wednesday morning. We got to get him out there. We got to promote this, all right?
2: That's a good deal. That's a really good deal.
1: A really good deal. Come on, Dominic. And then I'm going to be the commissioner of a senior league at Lakeshore on Thursday mornings, ladies and gentlemen. We're going to tee off at probably 9 o'clock in the morning, all right?
2: You're a man of many talents and hats, Perry.
1: Yes.
2: Commissioner Perry. Commissioner. Pronoun.
1: Yeah, but I'm going to be a golf coach and a mentor. All right, folks, we're looking forward to seeing you next week. News Radio 570 WSYR.
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9: From the 570 WSYR newsroom, I'm Anthony Panasiewicz. 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
1: Time's a charm. I'm Daria Albinger, Fox News. After the first one abruptly ended in gunfire, the White House Correspondents' Dinner was finally held last night.
2: As I said 3 months ago, the show must go on. We were backstage, and we both wanted to just have it go on, whether it was 2 o'clock, 3 o'clock in the morning, it didn't matter.
1: More from Fox's Christina Coleman.
3: First jokes was about HHS Secretary RFK Jr., who has been known to make some headlines over roadkill.
2: Delicious beef tenderloins, very special beef. And I want you all to know that Bobby Kennedy is right here. Personally ran over the cow in his car.
3: And he also roasted California Senator Adam Schiff, who he has mocked many times before, and he certainly didn't hold back.
2: I hate some people. You know, I shouldn't say this. I'm president. I'm not supposed to hate. I'm supposed to love everybody. But he's a terrible person.
3: He did address the safety and security concerns and gave a big shout out to the U.S. Secret Service and law enforcement and just thanking them for protecting and serving and keeping everybody safe.
1: The gunman, Cole Allen, is still being held. The president says the U.S. is locked and loaded as he mulls a massive strike against Iran. Fox's Jared Halperin.
4: Despite 2 weeks of sustained strikes from both the U.S. and Iran, President Trump says talks between the two countries are continuing.
2: They cannot have a nuclear weapon. If they have even a thought of a nuclear weapon, we will just continue to go at much higher levels. But we are talking right now, and we'll see what comes of it.
4: The president says he could still order a massive strike on Iran, but also tells reporters, despite the upcoming midterm elections, he is in no hurry, adding, we have to do it right. At the White House, Jared Halpern, Fox News.
1: And again, there have been nearly 2 weeks of U.S. strikes on Iran. 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
7: Today, partly sunny skies. Our high today, 86. It'll be mostly cloudy tonight, low 64. Cloudy tomorrow, a thunderstorm in spots by afternoon, the high 85. Cloudy skies tomorrow night, low 64. It'll be humid Monday, some sun and clouds, an afternoon thunderstorm in the area, high on Monday at 83. From the Stellar Roofing Weather Center, I'm Steve Williams.
8: Good morning, Syracuse. 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I'm Steve Kanzadian with Sal Suga Jr. and Sr. This program is brought to you by Northern Nursery Stone and Design Center. They're 1 mile north of Route 31 on Route 11 in Cicero, New York. It's a great place to see what you can do with the outside of your home and expand your footprint without necessarily blowing the house out. You're going to, days like today, you're going to be wanting to be spending a great weekend, actually, you know, right up until Tuesday.
9: Yep.
8: Yeah. What you can do with patios, pergolas, fire pits, outdoor kitchens, which is becoming extremely popular even in new homes, right?
9: Absolutely.
8: Yeah. Big add-on. But you can modify the outside of your house and make it look, enjoy all of those amenities too. But you got to take a trip out there. Like I said, Northern Nurseries, 1 mile north of Route 31 on Route 11. In Cicero. If this is your first time listening, this is a call-in show, 421-9797, 421-WSYR. We answer the questions that you might have on your house that have to do with anything, electrical, plumbing, carpentry, all of that stuff. With a lot of years of experience here, I'm almost embarrassed to say I don't even want to count it, how many years there are on this counter here. At WSYR. Good morning, guys.
10: Good morning, Stephen and Babe.
9: How you doing?
10: I'm okay. I'm in anticipation here. I don't know what's going to happen this week on the show, but we're going to try something a little bit different. We're not going to tell you about it right now. Hopefully. If our producer can produce, then we'll be okay.
9: Now, wait a minute. It's not all on him.
10: Why not? He's the low man on the pole.
9: Because, he should take because somebody's being difficult to get a hold of.
10: Oh, well. Okay. You know what? You talk of one of the things I want to say. If you remember last week, we talked to, I asked you about pergolas. They have those out at Northern Nursery?
8: They have them erected, yeah.
11: We have our very special guest on the line.
8: Oh, okay.
10: Oh, okay.
9: We're going right to that.
10: Well, very good. Go ahead.
8: Good morning.
12: Good morning.
10: Well, good morning to you.

0: Yeah, we got a little issue here up north, and the youngest member of our family, Stephen Brady Kanzadian, was the detective, did the detective work since he's so close to the floor. And then your lovely bride pointed it out and then started pulling back rugs, and then, yeah, I hopped into action and called my dad.
1: Of course,
2: part of that issue that we're having and the reason we wanted to get a hold of you is how close are you to getting the hot water tank out right now?
0: Well, that's what I was going down that road, and you know, I thought I might as well call the Saturday morning special. There used to be this plumber guy, one of the founding fathers of this.
3: You mean Canavino?
0: Oh, yeah.
3: He was only interested in selling toilets. He didn't care about it.
0: What an asset, though. I hear he's up for free agency. We got to get him back.
3: He probably is. They're going to have a late show. We're going to late show at 12:30.
4: Selling toilets is still a noble profession. I mean, we need toilets. Everyone needs toilets.
2: It absolutely is, okay?
0: But I really, honest to God, I want to ask him about longevity because this thing's had a run. This ream, Dad, you said it came with the
4: it's since 95.
0: Original structure. Yeah.
4: Yeah.
0: I mean, we're breaking. Right? Do we?
4: Yeah, I don't know.
0: Is anything making that kind of length?
4: I don't think so. Although we have had callers that said they had 30-year-old tanks.
3: Yes.
4: Yeah.
3: Yes.
4: Yeah.
3: They never used the hot water. But
2: I got one at the house. It's marked 93.
4: There you go.
0: There you go. So I don't know how we commemorate such an,
2: that one's,
0: know,
2: a brand,
0: a
2: that one's a
0: profound event. But.
2: Yeah. That one's a Bradford White. So it's not about the brand when it comes to this.
4: Oh, no.
2: It's really about the usage and how you use it.
4: Exactly. Yep.
0: Wow.
3: Anyhow, Greg, the real important part of this call is we're starting a new session on the home repair workshop. Okay? Because people are not calling us. We're going to call them. Okay?
4: Look out.
0: Hey,
3: and you're the first one we're calling. And you better be able to answer some of these questions, because if not, you're going to have just cold water at the camp. Okay,
0: I hear you.
3: Okay, so
0: you're speaking my language in the world of business development. That's all I do. I want to get in front of somebody. You need to hear my story, so I'm going to call out and reach in and tell you.
3: Okay,
0: so,
3: but
0: what
3: we
0: do you got, though? I'll do my best.
3: We want you to get the hot water tank. You can go across the pond if you want to get in Canada. Okay?
0: Yeah, nice
2: boat ride.
3: And we want you to install the hot water tank. Okay?
0: Okay.
3: Because your father's not coming up there to help you.
0: That's fair. Hey, I don't know if you remember, but one of our first introductions to my now bride was when we switched the hot water tank out of Paige's property.
4: Oh, yeah. I remember that.
0: How many years ago?
4: Yeah.
0: So there's a lot of meaning here going on. You sure you don't want to be part of this ceremony we're having this morning?
3: Well, it could be. We could include the whole.
4: Why do I think this is unavoidable? You mean part of it?
0: Yeah. Well, hey, I'll drain it. I'll get it out. As long as you bring a new one, soldering kit, if we need to do that. You want to replace lines, might need some tools. Don't know what you have up here, but.
3: No. You're missing the point of the show. You got to do everything.
0: Yeah.
3: Including the tools. You figure it out. You got enough experience. Look, I wanted your father to have an inherited job here for these young people. You're the father of some of the young people. You run the Kanzadian department.
0: I love it.
3: Yeah.
0: I think we're on to something. More of a consultative approach versus a hands-on delegator. Yes.
3: Yeah.
2: Right.
0: That's literally my entire life. So I got to let you guys know, though. I got to, and Sal, you'll appreciate this. With all these grandkids are around, I missed the first couple calls because James is out catching a smallmouth bass.
4: Nice.
2: Awesome.
3: Very good. Very good. Yeah, here's... go ahead.
0: No, it's a lot of exciting stuff happening this morning. What do you got?
3: Yeah, here's something that you're just beginning to realize. Remember when you were a kid?
0: Mm-hmm.
3: Okay, it's payback time for you. It's payback time for you.
0: Oh, yeah.
3: And you know who is encouraging your children? Their grandfather. Okay.
0: That's right.
3: That's all he's doing is spoiling them. I know he is. Okay.
0: Well,
3: now, the key is going to be which one's going to be the remodeler. I saw some pictures with both of them laying down doing some repairs with the grandfather right next to him.
0: Sure. So far, the front runner on that is my nephew, Vinny Guido. But as far as my little small nucleus, the youngest, who happens to have the namesake of his grandfather,
3: yes,
0: Steven, looks alike. They say he acts like me with his little bit of recklessness. I don't know. He was eating out of the dog dish the other day, so probably some similarity there. So the jury's still out, but we'll see. We'll definitely be diversified in our skill set here in my house, that's for sure.
3: Excellent. That's good. And I wanted to thank you for being the first one on the new home repair workshop. We'll call you.
4: I'm sorry, real quick. Who was eating out of the dog dish? I didn't quite catch that last part.
1: The one-year-old.
4: Well, he saw the dog eating really quickly out of the dog dish and was like, that must taste really good.
1: Yeah, dog likes it.
0: Yeah. Oh, yeah.
2: So, Greg, you might need to take a couple pictures for your father so that you can, my understanding is that hot water tank has side mount where the water feeds in, which is uniquely different from what we get normally.
0: I think we should document this some way. There's tubes coming in and out. We've done shut off, sending water to different parts of the house, an extra filtration system because you're pulling off a well. And then when we shut it down for the year and winterize, there's a whole system up here. Very, it's unique to say the least, but maybe that's the segment, right? You call in, you get your advice, then you go and execute the plan. Your people who call in and then go do the job themselves, just send in the results.
1: That's cool. I like that idea.
0: We'll follow up.
3: Yeah, we're going to make you president of the company.
0: Is that right?
3: Yes, it's going to be the same pay that you received when you were living at home.
0: Oh, wow. Wow. Well, that was rent-free for a little while.
2: Yes, that's right. That was the pay.
0: Hey, that's okay. Sal, as long as you're willing to help, buddy, as long as I got some good support underneath me, we'll be all right. I'll say yes to the job, and then the whole, you know, people actually have to need some of those.
3: Yeah. So
2: very good. I'm glad that you're getting that ready. Okay, it should be interesting because I think the hardest thing is I don't know how you're going to find.
1: I'm gonna have to order it. I bet you I'll have to order it.
3: This show was inspired from all the kudos we got last week.
1: Right.
3: It's got to be.
0: Yeah, okay.
3: Okay, exactly. Because there's something wrong with it. We get to stop going to Stella's in the morning, go to the restaurant.
0: That's I love all. It.
1: All right, we got to take a break, Greg.
3: We don't want to talk to you anymore, Greg.
1: Thank you.
0: Get a hold of Canavino. Get a tank up here. We'll figure it out. Guys,
3: he's going to bring a toilet. Bring a hot water tank.
0: Have a great week.
1: You too. We'll see you in a while. 421-9797. 421-WSYR. That's the number to get in here at the Home Repair Workshop on 570 WSYR.
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2: Hello, Syracuse. 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The number to call in here to get your questions answered on home improvements, home repairs, or new construction is 421-9797 in the 315. We're going to go to the phones and talk to Bruce. Hello, Bruce.
3: Good morning. I like your program this morning. Very family-oriented. Great.
2: Yeah, it was. Yeah,
3: I like it from old Sal to grandson Stephen.
4: Listen, we got generations working here. Okay,
3: there are hundreds to thousands of years of experience there.
4: I don't know if we get to the thousands.
2: That's why I didn't want to get into it. Hundreds of thousands of years.
5: You guys were installing water heaters in ancient Egypt.
4: No. They didn't have water heaters. You're talking install water. You use cold water in the morning when you wash your face. Go ahead.
3: Anyway,
4: I'm sorry.
3: Last week you got into bathroom fans, and having worked over 40-some years installing electrical in houses and hundreds of bathroom fans and their problems, you did a great job in explaining how things should be invented, blah, blah, blah. But the one thing that I think I'd like to just point out, maybe you hit it and I missed it, and that is you need makeup air. So many houses I would go to where they say the bathroom fan is not doing what it should, clearing the air of moisture or odor, and there was the door to the bathroom was closed and it was very tight to the floor, so they don't have makeup air. So if they just take a quarter of an inch off the bottom of the door, eureka.
2: Yeah.
3: Makeup air is very important.
2: Yeah.
6: Bruce, you know the other thing? Very rarely does the bathroom fan get sized to what the size of the bathroom is.
3: Right.
6: We're making these bathrooms with mega-sized showers, seven different sprays. You know what I'm saying, okay?
3: It's like a car wash for people.
6: And some of the nicer bath fans, you can actually change what the CFMs are on them.
3: Sure.
6: So.
2: Sure. Right.
3: So, it was a great job last week, and I've seen crazy things as you guys have people bending into a wall cavity only, and they didn't know why it didn't work, or just bending straight into the attic, or going up straight to the roof, and then they have the white hose cooling tower, and you wind up with water laying down in the... I've been in so many attics where they had the white hose going up and down, rippling across the joists, and there's water laying right in there.
2: Right.
3: So
2: in the winter,
3: the bath fans, that was a great issue. Thank you.
2: Yeah, I'm glad you liked it.
4: Yeah, we certainly appreciate your call. And, you know, you do speak to some things that we all are faced with daily, okay? In terms of you're talking about the bathroom fan, but also in some of the houses today, we build them so tight that we have to bring outside air in because we keep it all enveloped in the house.
3: Yeah.
2: And we're building them very tight.
6: Yeah, and they
3: get... Senior.
4: Yes.
3: Sal Senior, when did you graduate from Le Moyne, please?
4: 1955.
3: 55, okay.
4: And you?
3: 1891.
4: You're the only one that's older than me on this show.
3: Yeah. Well, you're just a kid. I'm 85. So.
2: 85? Yeah, you're
4: right.
2: A kid.
4: Oh, you're a kid. I got a guy here on the show with me. He's named after me. He's got a birthday tomorrow.
3: How much?
4: 71.
3: 71.
4: Yeah. 71 years.
3: And Clark is in his early 80s, so he's younger than me. Clark.
4: Yeah,
2: We're going to find out in a minute.
4: We're going to find out about him.
6: Because he's on deck.
3: Oh, boy. Yeah, I talk to him once in a while, so I'll leave you guys. Thank you for such a great job.
4: Okay, thanks for the call.
2: Bye-bye.
4: All right.
6: Very good.
2: Okay, let's take Clark.
6: Yep. Good morning, sir. How you doing?
7: Good morning, gentlemen. I appreciate your show, and I appreciate most especially Sal Shuga Jr.
2: Nice.
6: Oh, very nice. Okay, so just so you know, we got under 4 minutes before we got to go to the break. I just want you to know that. So I'm dying to hear this septic question.
7: I could do it in 20 seconds.
6: Go for it.
7: But I wanted to tell you, August 1st, I will be 81.
6: All right.
2: Good for you.
4: Yeah, heck, I was working all until I was 85. Okay.
7: You are my mentor.
4: Oh, very good.
7: here's the deal. Would you tell as much as you can and as much as you want to in the next remaining time the advantage of using a septic tank digester?
2: Sure. So that adds good bacteria to your septic tank that will further break down or organic particles, which is what you want to do before it gets out to the distribution box. So it will extend your trips in between pump outs. You know, you still have to, it depends on how many people are in the house, whether, you know, what your schedule is for having your tank pumped out, because no matter what, there's dirt, you have solids in there, they start taking up space, then you don't have as much room. I mean, you had a 1,000-gallon tank, and now you've got half of it filled up with dirt and stuff that is not going out with the effluent, the water on top, which gets out to the leach field. So, yeah, you have a schedule, and that can be figured out by when they come to drain it. They, you know, when the last time it was that it got pumped out, and they can tell you how filled up it is, usually, if they're taking the top off, okay? And you can determine what kind of schedule you're going to need with current usage. But I use digesters in my septic tank, and it has done a good job in delaying those pump outs. Plus, I mean, you essentially, you want this to happen. You want this, you know, you can't be guaranteed that all the right bacteria is getting in there to do the job. I've heard plumbers say, throw a pound of hamburger down there. I don't think that's a great idea, you know, but they're very simple to use. You know, I use Green Gobbler. You can get it at a big box store. It's in a packet. You just flush it down the toilet and lets all those beneficial germies go to work inside your tank for you.
7: And my final question to Sal Jr. With what Steve has said, Jr., could it be said that using a septic tank digester is a royal flush?
4: No okay. question about it. I put $5 on it.
6: All right. Very good. Hey, Clark. Thank you very much for the call. That was a great question too.
4: Yeah, for now we know how old.
6: And happy birthday early.
4: Yeah.
7: Thank you.
4: Yes.
2: 421-9797, 421-WSYR. That's the number you're going to call when we come back to the Home Repair Workshop on 570 WSYR.
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18: From the 570 WSYR newsroom, I'm Anthony Panazowicz. Madison County Sheriff and Lieutenant Governor candidate Todd Hood is on thin ice with State Attorney General Letitia James. Hood is among 12 sheriffs and local law enforcement officials receiving a notice to end their cooperation with federal immigration operations. The AG's office also wants proof that the agreements with ICE have been terminated. The Otsego County Sheriff's Office also received that same letter. It's a weekend of festivals across central New York on Saturday and Sunday as Syracuse Arts and Crafts Festival takes over Columbus Square with the Oswego Harbor Fest bringing out music, a water ski show, and more. The Ukrainian Festival takes place at St. John the Baptist Ukrainian Catholic Church on Tip Hill, and the Egyptian Fest runs through Sunday at St. Mary's in North Syracuse. And three people are facing charges of trying to bring drugs into the Cayuga Correctional over the last month. Police say a Bronx woman tried to use her 11-year-old concealed marijuana back on June 14th with another man trying to bring bundles of cannabis and pills in on July 12th. That same day, police say a separate woman tried to bring in THC wax on cellophane paper. Next update in 30 minutes. That's breaking news anytime. I'm Anthony Panazowicz on Syracuse's breaking news, weather, and traffic station, News Radio 570 WSYR.
19: Fox News, I'm Paul Stevens. President Trump at the rescheduled White House correspondents' dinner last night, 3 months after a man armed with a gun tried to storm the dinner.
20: The attempted mass murder at the Washington Hilton, that's what it could have been, was an assault on our democracy itself.
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20: Tonight we come back together to answer that heinous attack with unwavering resolve. And every one of us here this evening to show that in America we do not yield to political violence. We can't do that.
19: Now that dinner scaled back from the original dinner and moved to the Waldorf Astoria in Washington instead. 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
23: Today, partly sunny skies. Our high today, 86. It'll be mostly cloudy tonight, low 64. Cloudy tomorrow, a thunderstorm in spots by afternoon, the high 85. Cloudy skies tomorrow night, low 64. It'll be humid Monday, some sun and clouds, an afternoon thunderstorm in the area, a high on Monday at 83. From the Stellar Roofing Weather Center, I'm Steve Williams.
2: Hello, Syracuse. 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We are going to the phones. We got Barb next. Let's talk to Barb.
0: Yeah. Hi. Good morning.
4: Hey, good morning. Go ahead, Barb. You're on air.
0: I was listening last week at the end of your show. You were talking about power lines coming into a house, and there was talk of people having a outside kill switch. And yep. I just wanted to... My husband and I bought a farm here in Nelson back in 84, mm-hmm. and one of the first things he did when we were upgrading all the wiring was put an outside switch. So the power comes from the road to the pole, goes through a kill switch, and then it divides three ways, one to the house, one to the barn, and one to a detached garage that's closer to the barn. Mm-hmm. And it's worked great for the 40-plus years we've been here. So.
2: Well, you're ahead of the curve there.
0: I wanted to just comment on that. And given that you just talked to Clark, I would like to say happy birthday. My husband and I used to do ballroom dancing with Clark and his wife, Mary Ann.
2: That's very good.
4: That's awesome. I'm sure Clark is listening. He'll be glad to know that. And I need to tell you, we have to be careful. It's not a requirement that you tell us how old you are. But it's not a requirement.
0: Good, because I'm not going to tell.
4: Yeah, but the disconnects probably were put in there for the right reasons way back then, and it certainly probably was convenient for you to shut down different areas without shutting down your whole place. So that's great that, you know, this stuff is happening even before it becomes required.
0: Right. Well, my husband was a man of great thought and careful planning, and I wanted to share that. I heard it at the end of your program, and I thought, I've got one of those.
4: Well, listen, thank you very much. Very important that we receive. We got a lot of kudos last week, if you were listening, and we're kind of riding high on that. Except we get repairs for a hot water tank and stuff like that. But thanks so much for your call. You have a good day.
0: You too. Thank you.
2: All right. Thank you. Mike is next. Hello, Mike.
1: Yes. Hey, good morning, gentlemen. I called a few weeks ago, but then I was out of town, so I couldn't get back to the project. But I had a leak in the shower bathroom area upstairs, and it was affecting my kitchen ceiling. We talked about me digging into the kitchen ceiling, and I was concerned about different aspects of it. But anyway, I haven't completely located the leak, but my biggest concern that it was actually in the drain pipe, and I was able to visually see the drain pipe and that connection between the old plumbing and the new plumbing, and it looks intact. So it's someplace else in the water feed, like maybe in the valve of the shower. But the biggest issue that I have now is concerning the ceiling in the kitchen. As I was pulling the old drywall off, and then right above that, maybe an inch above it, half an inch above it, was the plaster ceiling. As I was pulling that off, you know, there's all sorts of black, moldy-looking stuff on that surface of the drywall. And I'm assuming on the plaster, too, but the plaster was a little bit more difficult to pull off, so it's harder to see. But anyway, what I'm thinking about doing is replacing that ceiling, since it's about 9 feet, 10 feet high, with a drop ceiling. But do I have to remove all the old drywall ceiling that potentially could have some mold on it? Or can I just put the drop ceiling up and forget about it?
2: You can just cover it.
6: You just remember remember one thing. You yeah. want to stop the food source. And the mold is eating and growing based on the water. So no matter what you do, you got to get to whatever that leak is.
2: How big is this repair area?
1: It's a small kitchen. I would say maybe 15 feet by 15 feet, sort of a square.
2: That's the whole kitchen, yeah. So how big is the repair area?
1: Oh, so yeah. So it's about a 4 foot by 8 foot, but I don't know how far the water spread, because assuming it's a flat ceiling and the water's dripping on there. But the area where you could really see the drywall drooping was more like a 4 by 8 foot area.
2: Okay, so if this was my place, I'd take that section out, okay? I would not go through putting in a drop ceiling, all right?
1: Oh.
2: I would also, while I was taking that out, get to the bottom of your leak. Bottom of the leak, top of the leak?
6: Either way.
2: Not sure which way we're going there. But, yeah, get that. All that's going to be exposed. Now you're going to be able to get down to the nitty-gritty, expose everything. Have you – this shower, is it a shower only or is it a tub shower?
1: It's a tub shower.
2: Okay. And you can see where the water is you'll see – water, lime and everything in an area that has been constantly wetted over and over and over again, and it'll be in the same spot. How old is the valve on this tub?
1: Well, so it was remodeled 2 years ago, and I'm assuming it's Moen because the plate, you know, of the one-handle valve says Moen, but I actually haven't taken the cartridge out, and I suspect it's cartridge related because when I turn that valve,
6: Here's
2: what we would if you were to call a plumber trying to locate if there's something wrong with any of the joints in the we call it a tree, the way it's attached to the valve and all that stuff. You would take the spout off, plug the outlet for the spout. You would take the shower head off of the shower neck, put a cap on the shower neck, and then you would turn the valve on. If there's any kind of supply leak, it's going to show up now.
6: Right. Because now you're flowing water all through the whole thing. Okay.
2: And if it stays dry, now we know it's either a problem with your caulk joint or the tub is tipping and the water's running out onto the floor.
6: Or it's cutting in behind the tile.
2: Right, or it's the drain.
1: Well, okay, so would you guys suggest, since, you know, I don't have a lot of plumbing experience, just at this stage, now that I got the ceiling opened up, they can sort of see a little bit in there.
2: Yeah.
1: I don't have the back of the wall opened up, you know, like they would probably prefer to have an access door in the very...
2: Yeah,
1: you know,
2: that's why it's easier if you just plug the outlets and turn the valve on. You can, if there's no water shows up on your kitchen floor because now the ceiling's out, then you know it's not, hasn't got anything to do with the valve and the feeds to the head and the spout.
1: Yeah. Well, I was able to get it to drip a little bit on my own by.
4: Could you locate where the drip was?
1: Actually, I couldn't actually see it, but I did see it from the kitchen ceiling looking up.
4: Okay,
1: water.
4: Let me back you up just a little bit. Is this a job you're going to tackle yourself, or do you think you're going to call a plumber?
1: Well, I was hoping I could tackle it myself, you know.
4: Okay,
1: but
4: okay. I just want to, all right, if you were to call a plumber and the first thing it would do is open the area up. As a matter of fact, they walk in the house with a Recepto saw.
2: That's what they do, cut holes.
4: Okay, and they do that, and a lot of times we get upset with them because they cause sometimes more damage than it's worth. However, they have to know that all the plumbing is okay and operating properly, and the only way they can really do that is to uncover the area and then test it for any leaks so that you have to repair those leaks first, before you repair ceiling, floor, whatever else you
6: got
4: to do.
6: I got a question, and yes. I'm just curious. I'm assuming this won't be the case, but did you change the shower head or the spigot to this of recently?
1: Well, 2 weeks, or I'm sorry, 2 years ago when this was installed by someone I hired, it was all new. It was all new shower heads, spigots, everything.
6: Okay, but not since then, right?
1: Not since then.
6: Yeah. Now, just another quick question: how long has? Do you think it's been leaking?
1: Oh, very shortly after that. The tenant that was living in the house did not tell me almost for a year that it was leaking.
6: Okay, so you've answered the question, and I think what Steven suggested just a short time ago, you get something and you take the spigot off of the tub part and you take the shower head off of the other part, put a cap on each one, okay? and turn that thing on, and you're going to see what your problem is. Okay?
1: Okay. Yeah.
6: I think that's what you're going to see. And for all we know, it could be a solder joint and how the thing is all put together. But the valve itself and the cartridge itself, it just doesn't, it's not the case. We redid a four-family house in 1989, okay, that is where our office is. And last week I just turned around and changed one of the cartridges to the thing to stop a leak, okay? I mean, it was dripping into the tub, okay? Those thing valves last forever.
1: Yeah, gotcha. Well, would you recommend, no one's living in the house right now, would you recommend the bedroom wall that's facing that, you know, the plumbing?
4: Yes.
6: Well, if you
1: backside, should I make an
6: if you need to
1: right now,
6: Mike, stop making more work for yourself. You try what Steven said. The water stains and the water issues are down below, and you get down below and you look for where the drip is. Then, if you need to do what you just said to get to the issue, you do that. But not until you know. Okay.
1: Yeah. Okay.
6: We're trying to save you a little bit of work, okay?
4: And trying to locate some of that often is very difficult, okay? And a lot of times I'm guessing from the fact that you're talking about plastering the house is pretty old, okay? So wherever when they did the remodeling, whatever connections they made from the old plumbing to the new plumbing, okay, that could be where it is. We got to take a break,
6: yep.
4: Right?
3: Yep, we got to take a break.
4: All right. Good luck with your project. Thanks a lot.
6: Let us know, Mike.
1: Thank you.
3: Bye-bye. 421-9797, 421-WSYR. That's the number to get in here for the last segment of the Home Repair Workshop when we return on 570-WSYR.
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2: 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Steve Kinzadian, Sal Suga Jr. and Senior. Let's go to the phones, and we're going to talk to Nancy.
12: Yes, good morning, gentlemen.
4: Good morning. Go ahead, Nancy. You're on the air.
12: Yes. I've enjoyed listening to your show for many, many, many years, but your initial discussion with Greg Kanzanian this morning reminded me of something, and I just wanted to comment that I was so glad when that plumber who was a regular host on your program wasn't anymore, because when people would call up with a question about toilets, he would always use some gross word to ask what kind of waste was in the toilet. And Steve always tried to correct him by saying, you just say liquid or solid, and he never paid attention. He always used that gross word.
2: Very good. Well, some people get set in their ways.
4: Yeah.
6: And it's hard to change, Nancy.
4: Yeah. And the only thing of a positive nature, he sold an awful lot of toilets.
12: That's true. He did.
4: Yes, he did.
12: Oh, my God.
4: That's awesome. Thanks so much for calling us. We appreciate it.
12: Okay.
4: You have a good day.
2: Bye-bye.
6: So interesting to what she was just talking about in the toilets. One of the things at my house is where one of the doors swings into the bathroom.
2: Uh-huh.
6: And the it's very close to the toilet.
2: Uh-huh.
6: So I went to Mike and I said, I'd really love to get an elongated comfort height, okay, but it's going to hit. He says, oh, no. He says, Gerber makes a toilet that is elongated,
2: mm-hmm.
6: comfort height,
2: mm-hmm.
6: and doesn't stick out any further than a PB.
2: Mm-hmm.
6: And I says, really? I want one of those.
4: And it has a bidet seat on it.
6: Yeah. The only thing is that flush valve needs to have some adjustments.
4: Okay.
2: I have the same one at camp.
6: Do you really?
2: Yep. Because I need it. It was right up next to a 4.5 foot tub. There really isn't taking away 2 or 3 inches for the elongation of a standard toilet really makes it a cramped space. So I bought that reduced depth elongated that he had too, and it makes a difference.
4: Yeah.
2: Yeah. Gerber makes it, and it's kind of got a funky flush valve. You know,
6: with a four inch disc. And sometimes it gets hung up.
2: Yeah.
6: And it doesn't close, mm-hmm. okay?
4: Random.
6: Random.
4: Yeah. Mm-hmm.
6: Yeah.
2: But since we're on toilet talk, you know, we don't talk enough about them. A lot of people, you have problems with toilets, especially the early water savers.
6: Oh.
2: The early water savers.
6: They were atrocious.
2: There was nothing different about the bowl and the reverse trap design. All they did was restrict the water going down.
4: Right.
6: That's it.
2: And then it took, I don't know what you want to call them, generations, years, whatever, to change the design of the bowl so that you actually could empty it with less water. And so
6: when those came out, you know, in the EPA set it up and said, okay, you got to do this kind of flush. Okay. Mm-hmm. It was too soon. They had not given the toilet companies enough time to do the design.
2: Why is this a repeating story? It doesn't matter what we're talking about when the government gets involved in your stuff.
6: Stay out of it.
2: Electric, okay? Heating, cooling.
6: Stop giving us main disconnects to cost the electrical $1,000 and then turn around and say, why can't you build affordable housing?
4: Do we have another caller? Yeah.
2: All right. Let's talk to Darlene quickly.
6: We'll try. Good morning.
0: Good morning. The last time we were talking about the employee housing for the Micron development.
2: Yeah.
0: Now, I am concerned that the disabled get to be employed at Micron.
2: Disabled get to be employed?
0: Yes. Is it a state law, federal law that Micron has to do this? I don't know. But I would like to see some ability in that housing for disabled employees to be housed there and not be neglected as employees.
2: Darlene, this Micron project is under a microscope. So there is nothing that is going to get
6: left
2: unlooked at. The least of my concerns with regarding this project. Everything, all the I's are going to have to be dotted. All the T's are going to have to be crossed. There's a ton of people and different concerns looking at it as it progresses. So
0: okay, what about OJT, on-the-job training?
2: There's plenty of that going on at the community college kind of thing to get them ready for that. And I'm sure that Micron doesn't want inexperienced people in there. They're setting this up on the outside. That music means we got to go. Thanks for the call. Listening to the Home Repair Workshop. We're here every Saturday morning at 8 to answer your questions on home improvements, home repairs, new construction. We'll do it next week, too. Give us a call, 421-9797. I'm Steve Kanzadian. Thanks for listening, and make it a great weekend. This is News Radio 570. WSYR.

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5: From the 570 WSYR newsroom, I'm Anthony Panasiewicz. It's a weekend of festivals across central New York on Saturday and Sunday. Syracuse's Arts and Crafts Fest takes over Columbus Square through Sunday, with Oswego's Harbor Fest bringing out music, a water ski show, and more. The Syracuse Ukrainian Fest takes place at St. John the Baptist Ukrainian Catholic Church on Tip Hill, and the Egyptian Festival runs through Sunday at St. Mary's in North Syracuse. I-81 will be down to one lane ahead of bridge work on Saturday. The DOT announced the one-day move between Adams and Harrison Street and I-690's westbound off-ramps in Syracuse, running 8 a.m. to 3 p.m. for Saturday only. The public is reminded that fines are doubled for speeding in a work zone. And three people are facing charges of trying to bring drugs into Cayuga Correctional over the last month. Police say a Bronx woman tried to use her 11-year-old to conceal marijuana back on June 14th, with another man trying to bring bundles of cannabis and pills in on July 12th. The same day,

0: morning. On Friday night, the sheriff's office said it now appears suspicious because some of the victims had gunshot wounds. Captain Jake Sparks told reporters they have no suspects and they don't believe anyone besides the victims were living at the house. Lisa Taylor, NBC News Radio.
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3: Today, partly sunny skies. Our high today, 86. It'll be mostly cloudy tonight, low 64. Cloudy tomorrow, a thunderstorm in spots by afternoon, the high 85. Cloudy skies tomorrow night, low 64. It'll be humid Monday, some sun and clouds, an afternoon thunderstorm in the area, the high on Monday at 83. From the Stellar Roofing Weather Center, I'm Steve Williams.
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4: 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I'm John Metzler, your host today. And guests in studio this morning, we've got Mr. Terry Bish and his lovely wife, Charlene. How you guys doing? Getting settled in down there?
5: Yeah, doing well. Doing
4: there you
5: well.
4: Go. Had to get a good different set of headset. On you this morning, your trusted Sony's gave up the ghost.
5: Well, actually, my brand new pair's in my truck.
4: In your truck.
5: And I don't have the truck today.
4: There you go. Well, folks, the Car Care Clinic is what you're tuned into. We are live this weekend in beautiful downtown Syracuse. And if you're got a car care question of any kind, you know, you've got a check engine light, a little rattle, a noise. Maybe you're looking at purchasing a new vehicle. Pre-enjoyed vehicle, keeping your current vehicle on the road. You know, maybe you've got a question. Well, don't go too far back, but maybe on antique boats. Maybe you're going to head out to Skinny Alice and check out some antique boats. I know I'm heading out there. I think, Terry, you guys are maybe going to head out there and check out some antique boats out at the Antique Boat Show in Skinny Alice. And there's a number of, I think, in August. I think there's a show up in Clayton, and there's one up on Lake George as well. So if you're an antique boat enthusiast, or maybe you've got an antique boat and you got a story to tell, maybe you got one to sell. 20-foot Chris Craft Capri, flat six. I'm in the market.
5: I got a 26.
4: I'm in the market. But
5: I've got a 26-footer for sale.
4: Yeah, no, it's not. Well, it's a classic, I guess, but it's not antique and it's not wood. So.
5: No, it's true.
4: But
5: nice shape.
4: Anyways, folks, 315-421-9797. And it's in the water, right? People can take it for a test drive.
5: Yeah, I got out there on the lake. It's in a slip. Yeah.
4: So, hey, so if they're interested,
5: my wife is more interested in having it sold than myself. You know? I mean, I like just looking at it.
4: So since it's in the water, it's ready to go for a test drive. Interested buyers, take them out to dinner. Free dinner with the purchase of a boat.
5: Well, yeah, you have to. Yeah, bring cash. Yeah, bring cash.
4: Bring cash. Yeah, so
5: no, that's a it's got a brand new trailer. It's technically it's like 27.5 feet long if you go from, stem to stern. But it's a nice weekender. You know, it runs really well. I'm only asking $15,000 for it.
4: That's cheap.
5: Not a lot of money with a brand new trailer. It's an inclusive trailer. Yeah,
4: well, and that's it amazes me because we sold our pontoon boat last year, and so we're looking to not this year, but next year, going to get another. Probably go tri-tune instead of pontoon. But even when I bought my boat, we bought it up in A-Bay, thankfully used a neighbor's trailer to trailer it back, but then had to buy a trailer. And so many boats I see that are on the market that are for sale, they give all the details of the boat, and they said, this does not include a trailer. I mean, I guess there's probably a lot of people that purchase boats. They never travel with them. They never go anywhere. And they either keep their boat in a hoist or docked all summer long because it just, I don't know. I've never seen so many boats for sale without trailers, but there's a lot of them out there. So having a trailer is a good thing.
5: Oh, yeah.
4: Because it is nice. I mean, depending upon where you're at, obviously, if you're in a lake like Skinny Atlas where you're landlocked, you really can't go anywhere unless you have a trailer. Then you can pull it out. You can go to Seneca, Cayuga, or whatever. But if you're in Oneida or, we're over on Cross Lake, I mean, you can get in the Seneca River. You can go to Seneca Lake, Cayuga Lake. You can go up to Harbor Fest, go up to Lake Ontario through the canals and through the rivers and like that. So, if you have that option, I guess a trailer is not really needed. But you do have to, and we learned.
5: Takes time.
4: Yeah.
5: You got to have the time to do that.
4: from point A to point B in a car that takes 20 minutes is about a 2.5-hour boat ride.
5: We used to

0: on our boat up to Fairhaven. We'd go up to, you know, Oswego, and we'd go out to St. Lawrence. I mean, so there's a lot of places you can go. It's not far away.
1: Yeah, absolutely.
0: If you have a trailer.
1: If you got a trailer.
0: Yeah, it's a lot less than trying to go through the canal.
1: Yeah, yeah. I mean, A-Bay, again, I don't know. A-Bay spent quite a bit of time up there as a younger man. Spent a lot of money up there as a younger man. I don't know. It's kind of lost its
0: not to us. We're going to go back up.
1: You know? Yeah, I don't know. I much prefer the Finger Lakes or, you know, some of the rivers and like that. And to me, I think it's neat. You know, we find great little restaurants. You know, we stop in, you know, little towns along the river and like that, and find great little restaurants and stuff.
0: Well, if you haven't done the Clayton Museum, you ought to do that.
1: Oh, the Clayton Boat Museum is awesome.
0: It's phenomenal.
1: That is awesome.
0: So if they have that show up there, the boat show, that's a good time to go up there, and it's a great time to go through the museum.
1: Yeah. Yeah, I think the one in Clayton, I want to say it's the first weekend in August, and then the one up in Lake George I think is a little bit later in the month. And so whatever you got going on, give us a call. We'd love to chat with you this morning. That number's 315-421-9797. And Terry, first up this morning, we've got Dave with us, who's got a question about a half shaft. Good morning, Dave.
2: Good morning.
1: How can I help you out?
2: I got an oddity here. I'm retired, and I don't really work on cars anymore. I can't because I'm not strong enough. And no place to do it. But anyway, my other one died, and I had to get another one. And I got an 03 Caravan. It runs okay. There's no problem. When I went test drove it, I noticed a slight vibration. I thought, that feels like a half shaft. So when I found a place to work on it, take a wheel off, and the temperature wasn't 300 degrees outside one day, I noticed when I took the passenger side off, I wiggled the shaft, and it was tight. And I thought, usually there's like a slight wiggle. So I went underneath and I looked, and both shafts, both sides had been replaced. But the passenger side, when they put it in, they didn't snap it in. And I thought, there it is. That's the problem.
1: Mm-hmm.
2: And I'm in my 70s. I can't buffalo these things around anymore like I used to.
1: Mm-hmm.
2: And is there some kind of clever way to snap that in without having to take the whole thing apart to do it?
1: Well, there's tools to do it. I mean, there's a tool that I've got that, I mean, it looks like kind of like a big horseshoe, and then you can lay a pry bar against it and find a good place to pry, and you got to be very cautious because many of the little ears and tabs on the transmission and transaxle will snap off when you pry on them. But yeah, that's the only thing you can really do, or find a soft mallet, and because again, you don't want to damage the boot. You know, so yeah, I mean, there's a lot of different ways to go about it, but all of them are kind of challenging and take a little bit of finesse so you don't damage something.
2: That's just it. I've done a lot of GMs. I've done one Ford, and mm-hmm. then once I did an Intrepid, and that one fought me. It didn't want to come out, and it didn't want to go in. That was a toughie, and I thought, I wonder if it's just a Chrysler thing, or maybe it was just that one car.
1: Nah, sometimes, you know, it's kind of funny, because those snap rings have a flat edge on them. Obviously, you got to get the splines to line up, which the splines must already be lined up. I mean, if you're driving the vehicle, I mean, it's engaged into the differential and the splines. So it is engaged. But, I mean, the shop that you took it to that pulled the wheel up, they couldn't pop it back in for you?
2: Oh, no, I did it myself.
1: Okay. Yeah,
2: I usually go to Oneida Service Center. They've been really, really, really good.
1: Yep.
2: And but I just think to myself, I mean, everything is right out in the open. I don't have the muscles to push that thing in anymore.
1: Yep.
2: And I just didn't know if there's a little secret or put a piece of wood on there and smack it in. I don't want to damage anything. That's
1: well, again, as long as everything is lined up, yeah. I mean, a small 2x4. Well, again, as long as everything is lined up, yeah. I mean, a small 2x4 with a mallet. I mean, there's a lot of ways you can approach it. But again, it takes finesse, and you do have to be cautious because last thing, you know, you don't want to tear the rubber boot. You don't want to knock the clamp off. Like I said, I've got a tool that you can, you know, pry against or use a slide hammer with. It works very well, but still even that, you've got to be cautious because you can knock, you know, one of the aluminum tabs off the transaxle. You could damage another component if you pry against the wrong bracket. So, you know, there's definitely ways. You just got to be cautious.

0: Yeah, I think I have that tool. I think I use that one to pull them out, not
1: yep.
0: to put them in.
1: Yep.
0: Yeah. All right. Well, maybe I'll end up just taking it down there and just tell them to smack it in there.
1: There you go. I'm sure they won't. I'm sure they won't charge you too awful much.
0: Yeah. Well, that may be what I'll have to do. Besides, it's too hot out.
1: Yeah. I'll tell you. The older I get, the less excited I get. I've got to do 4-wheel brakes on my Jeep. And I get less and less excited about working on vehicles when it's 90 degrees out and sticky humid. So, but
0: okay. Well, very good. Well, thank you for your help.
1: All right, Dave. You have a good weekend.
0: You too. Bye.
1: All right. Bye-bye. All right. The number to call if you'd like to become part of the conversation. We'd love to hear from you. It's 315-421-9797. Next up, Terry, we've got Bill with us. Bill, what's going on this morning?
2: Hey, how you doing, guys?
1: Good.
2: Hey, I've got a 1990 Ford F-350 with a 460 engine. Why do I keep cracking exhaust manifolds?
1: Yeah, that
3: was an issue right from day one.
1: That was a big thing. Well, super common.
2: I've had 88s, 89s, 92s, and they all crack.
1: Yeah.
2: Is what any reason? I mean,
1: yeah, the biggest reason. I mean, do you use this for like towing an equipment trailer or a?
2: Yeah, I used to. Yeah, I just retired. I was a contractor.
1: Okay.
2: Home improvement and. Yeah.
1: So any of those big blocks, the 460s, the 454 shit. I mean, it there was no discrimination when it came to cast iron manifolds on big blocks. And the biggest thing is that, you know, if you're towing a contractor trailer or maybe it's in a small motor home, you know, those manifolds get quite hot. And the trick is, and sometimes it's not always convenient, but when you bring the truck to a stop, let it idle for a few minutes. Let that manifold start to cool down. When I say cool down, get it around 500-600 degrees as opposed to 800-900 or 1,000. Let it cool down and then shut it off.
3: Yeah, that's the biggest problem is it cools down so fast it actually cracks.
1: Yep.
3: That's always been an issue. Uh-huh. Like John said, the fix for that 99% of the time is if you just let it idle, let it cool down a little bit before you shut her down, then it won't crack.
1: Yep.
2: It's getting harder and harder to find those exhaust manifolds.
1: Yeah, well, that's why a lot of guys put long tube headers on those big blocks. And because once you put steel headers on it, you're done. You don't have to worry about it anymore.
2: Yeah, well, the reason why I haven't done that is because back when I was young and dumb, I used to put headers on my Camaro and whatnot, and I'd burn my darn spark plug wires to no end.
1: Yep.
2: Could never get them in a right spot. I tried to spiral things that go over them, and it's like, but I'm retired now, and I have a set of exhaust manifolds here now that I got to get put on,
1: mm-hmm.
2: and hopefully that's the last set because I'm not going to be driving the truck. But I was just curious. Nobody could really seem to tell me what caused it.
1: Yeah, it's because they cool down too quick.
2: Kind of makes sense, yo.
1: Yeah,
2: makes sense.
1: I'll tell you. Bill, if you've got another set of manifolds that you're going to put on there, and if your intent is to keep this truck, look up a company called DEI. They make high-temperature wraps. I think they make half, three-quarter, one-inch, two-inch high-temperature wraps and wrap the manifold because what that'll do, that'll keep the heat in that manifold so that when you shut it off, that heat cycling won't be so intense.
2: Uh-huh. Yes. Yes, that sounds, that's DEI, you said?
1: Yeah, DEI, they're on the internet, but they make all sorts of height. You talk about the spark plug boots. They make sleeves to go over your spark plugs. I mean, pretty much anything that has to do, starter wraps, you know, they started out in drag racing is where they got their start, but anything that needs to be protected from heat.
2: Uh-huh.
1: Yep.
2: All right, I will do that.
1: All right, Bill.
2: Do that. Yes. Hey, thanks a lot, guys, and you guys have a great time at the boat show.
1: All right, appreciate that.
2: Thank you.
1: Bye-bye. All right, folks, we've got to take a short break. We'll be back with more of the Terry's Transmissions Car Care Clinic here on News Radio 570 WSYR.
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1: Beautiful day.
3: It's another gorgeous day in upstate New York.
1: It is. I said it as soon as I bought a snowblower, we wouldn't get snow.
3: Yeah,
1: so.
3: I really appreciated you doing that. You know, it works for me.
1: Yeah. It's not that I'm wishing for snow, but I would like to at least fire it up and make sure it throws it into my neighbor's yard.
3: Well, I'm sure you get plenty of chances to use it before the year's out.
1: I will.
3: Maybe not the year, but next year.
1: I do have a request, though, because we know we have... A great listening audience, varied backgrounds and stuff. Coming home from Saratoga, if there is anybody that is a New York State Thruway Authority employee or DOT, I'm just coming down the thruway. I don't know where I was. It was probably Little Falls or somewhere like that. 44 degrees out, and they are dumping saline all over the road. I get to Syracuse, and it was still 42 degrees. So we're 10 degrees above freezing, and they are... Are you paying them off, Terry? Trying to, if you don't have the AutoSaver...
3: Yeah, that's right. That's true. I figured we could scare some people into buying AutoSavers. Yeah, I mean, if they start dumping this stuff with no snow on the road...
1: No snow, no ice. I mean, it's 10 degrees above freezing, yeah. And they are dumping the saline on the thruway.
3: Yeah, well, there's a lot of new cars that got bought this past year.
1: And, and it's one of those things, again, after seeing that last night...
3: I know.
1: I just...
3: You cringed, didn't you?
1: And the thing is, it's a 5,000, 10,000 gallon tanker truck with this big spray bar on the back of it.
3: Yep.
1: And he's just dousing the lane. And
3: Of course, you're right tight behind him, right?
1: No. Although
3: sucking
1: I tell you...
3: Sucking it all in the radiator and all the cool lines and underneath the frame.
1: And that's what people don't think. I mean, the AC condensers...
3: Oh, yeah.
1: The radiators,
3: yep.
1: And the thing is so many of these cars, we've always been advocates that come springtime and you're doing that spring cleanup and you're getting up into the fender wells and get into your grill and spray the radiator and all that out. These newer vehicles, many of them, like my little Ford Focus, they've got vents and flaps that control the airflow over the cooling system. And it's not as easy to just get up in there and spray water and rinse that clean. I mean, the cars are so well engineered, and the engineers have them designed in such a way that at certain speeds, certain engine loads, between the electric fans and the flaps, they regulate those engine temperatures very closely, and part of that's for emissions and performance. But what it does is it really makes it very hard to get in there and clean that area out. And what you just said, this salt spray, this brine will find its way right up into there and then sit, and it makes it very hard to get out.
14: Well, it also pits plastic chrome. You got the... A lot of parts today are made out of plastic,
1: yep.
14: And they have a lot of pieces that are still look like chrome, but they're actually plastic, and it'll actually ruin those pieces as well. So it's important that you wash that stuff off as often as you can, because it will do damage. So.
1: And the thing is a lot of the manufacturers now, again, they're trying to combat this in a lot of different ways. And before, when it was a solid, salt spread or sand mixed with a little bit of melting snow, the weather pack connectors, and they started using some different seam sealers. You saw for a while, even without the autosaver, cars were actually lasting a little bit longer, looked a little bit better. But now with this salt brine, it's changed the whole landscape again. This stuff, it is going on liquid. It's spraying up liquid.
14: Yep.
1: And it is getting into every nook and cranny.
14: Oh, yeah.
1: And that's, again, undercoating is better than nothing. But with this salt brine, that undercoating just does not get into all the cracks and crevices and, the autosaver does a much better job.
14: It won't do anything to protect the welds, which is another critical part.
1: Critical.
14: So, that's why so far without the snow, we're still driving the Mustang.
1: Yeah, I saw you drove the Mustang in today.
14: Yeah, and I still got the custom wheels on it. I got the snow tires there in the shed, but I'm thinking I'm going to put the car away anyway. But it's just, the weather's been well enough and good enough that I haven't worried about it.
1: Yeah.
14: So,
1: I happened to, speaking of Mustangs, and I got to throw this out because I was just too pressed for time to stop in, but I was down at my Poughkeepsie office, and I was coming up out of the city of Poughkeepsie, and there was a small used car dealer, and I shouldn't say small. I mean, he actually had a pretty nice dealership. I checked him out online. He's got a 50-car showroom inside his building, but got about a dozen Mustangs. All of them are, I think, between 2012 and 2014. Boss 302s, GTs, GT convertibles. And he was smart the way he set his indoor showroom up, because he's got some pretty decent-sized windows on the front and lit. And he's got some of the got-to-have-it green Mustangs. He's got a Boss 302 and a GT backed up against the window. So, even though his building sits off the road, it might as well be neon lights, because you can pick it up really good. That's what caught my attention. So I'm going to have to check it out next time I go down there, being a Mustang guy myself. And now... having sold my wife's 2011 Mustang and not having one in the house.
14: I was just thinking about that this morning, that you didn't have a Mustang anymore. I'm thinking that's kind of odd for John. No Mustang.
1: Mustang. So, and my son sold his Mustang.
14: Yeah.
1: So, anyways, folks, Terry Bish, myself, John Metzler, and whatever you want to talk about. Maybe you've got that Mustang you're going to take off the road, Corvette. We're not, we are equal opportunity. I'm a Ford guy, but you're a Chevy guy to be driving Fords lately.
14: I drive Ford truck, Ford Mustang, but I do have my Chevy.
1: Your Corvette.
14: El Camino.
1: El Camino.
14: And a Corvette, so I got a little bit of both.
1: Yeah. So we'd love to hear from you, and producer Amy in there taking your calls. Let's look at who is here. We've got Barb. Good morning, Barb. How are you?
15: Hi, good morning. I just need to find out whether or not to trade my car in. I'm having issues with the handling of the car.
1: I see it looks like a 2013 Sonata, so this is a fairly new car.
15: Yeah, Hyundai.
1: Yeah, what kind of what's the mileage on it?
15: 52,000.
1: Okay, have you done any work to it recently?
15: No.
1: Okay, what kind of a problem are you having?
15: It just doesn't hold the road. When we're driving down the thruway and hit the swells in the road, it kind of moves. It kind of goes over to the side or one side or the other.
1: Yeah.
15: It just has me frightened that I'm not going to be able to handle it.
1: Okay.
14: And have you had any repairs on the car since you've owned it?
15: No. Everything's
1: stock. How about tires?
15: Brand new, all season, the higher end.
1: Okay. Well, I can tell you what it sounds as though your alignment is off.
15: Okay.
1: Which, on a 2013 Hyundai Sonata, I've not been underneath one of those, but, most of those alignment points are probably factory set and factory fixed. A lot of the front-wheel drive cars now, they're kind of limiting some of the adjustments you can get out of them as far as caster and camber. Toe is always adjustable pretty easily. But what it sounds like it's following the crown of the road.
15: Yep.
1: Or any irregularity. Now, is this something that happened just since you put the tires on it?
15: No, it was happening.
1: It was happening before. Okay.
15: Yeah.
1: Yeah. So what I would recommend, and I would not take it to Hyundai. Number one, an alignment is a considered a maintenance or a wear item. They're not going to do anything for you under warranty. 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CanTech Automotive has not brand new, but a state-of-the-art alignment rack. Most all of our sponsors do alignment, and let them take a look at it. And even though that vehicle may fall within what they call the factory specs, these guys are knowledgeable enough that if you go in there and tell them what it's doing, meaning following the crown or following your regularities, they may be able to make some minor adjustments and just take it to the other side of the, keep it within factory specs, but make some minor adjustments to it that will keep that from happening or diminish the effect of that vehicle wanting to follow the crown or irregularities in the road. It's not a complaint that we've really heard a lot, you know, about the Sonata. So I tend to think that, I mean, it should be able to be corrected. But like I said, I would get it into an independent shop, let them take a look at it. If it's within spec, that's fine. But then see if there is some adjustments that can be made, and I'm sure they can, that will diminish what you're feeling. Because, I mean, a 2013 with 50,000 miles on it, I mean, that car's got a lot of life left to it. I wouldn't get rid of it. I mean, unless, now, if you take it in and they say, well, gosh, this thing came out of the factory and it looks like your subframe's bent and it's got, right, something like that, then you need to go back to Hyundai and address it. But if it's just a matter of adjusting the alignment for less than a couple of $100, your car will drive like new.
14: And even brand new cars, the alignments aren't set up 100%. There's always room for adjustment. And I know when we used to go to the alignment school, they used to tell us that they could go into any dealership and they would guarantee within the checking four or five cars, they'd find one brand new
1: out of alignment.
14: Yep.
15: Oh, okay. So. Well, that's good news. I was kind of worried that it was something major, so that's a good step.
1: Yep. Nope. Should be able to be, you know, get a proper alignment on it. And like I said, by an independent shop that does a lot of that work, which all of our sponsors actually do quite a bit of that work, and they should be able to get that straightened out for you.
15: Okay. So you said Michael's?
1: Mike's Auto Service Center, CanTech, Fellman. I mean, it just depends on what part of town you live in, but they all have, you know, state-of-the-art alignment racks, and they can certainly take care of that for you.
15: Thank you.
1: All right, Barb. Thanks for the call.
15: Yep. Bye.
1: Bye-bye. All right, folks. We've got to go to our short break. We'll be back with more of the Car Care Clinic on News Radio 570 WSYR.
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21: From the 570 WSYR newsroom, I'm Anthony Panasiewicz. It's a weekend of festivals across central New York on Saturday and Sunday. Syracuse's Arts and Crafts Fest takes over Columbus Square through Sunday, with Oswego's Harbor Fest bringing out music, a water ski show, and more. The Syracuse Ukrainian Fest takes place at St. John the Baptist Ukrainian Catholic Church on Tip Hill, and the Egyptian Fest runs through Sunday at St. Mary's in North Syracuse. The next phase of the I-81 Viaduct project is set to rebuild a 1.5-mile section of downtown. The section between Leavenworth Avenue and North Krause Avenue will be done in stages to keep traffic moving, but the change will continue for about 2 years. And as the buildup of the Great New York State Fair is underway, SUNY says their students can go for one day free. August 27th has been designated as Student Youth Day, which usually only applies to those 18 and under. This year, though, anyone presenting a SUNY ID or an admission letter can get in free. Next update in 30 minutes. Breaking news anytime. I'm Anthony Panasiewicz on Syracuse's Breaking News, Weather, and Traffic Station, News Radio 570 WSYR.
22: I'm Daria Albinger. Take two. President Trump at last night's rescheduled White House Correspondents' Dinner.
23: As I said 3 months ago, the show must go on. We were backstage, and we both wanted to just have it go on, whether it was 2 o'clock, 3 o'clock in the morning, it didn't matter.
22: The first one was interrupted by an assassination attempt on the president. Maine Democrats are holding a nominating convention today. Fox's Alexis McAdams in Maine.
24: Some voters tell us the process reminds them of the Democrats' 2024 switch from President Biden to Kamala Harris, asking why the party, not the voters, make the decision.
22: They'll need to pick a Senate nominee for the midterms. They have to replace the primary winner, Graham Plattner, who dropped out over sexual assault allegations. 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
26: Today, partly sunny skies. Our high today, 86. It'll be mostly cloudy tonight, low 64. Cloudy tomorrow. A thunderstorm in spots by afternoon, the high 85. Cloudy skies tomorrow night, low 64. It'll be humid Monday. Some sun and clouds. An afternoon thunderstorm in the area, the high on Monday at 83. From the Stellar Roofing Weather Center, I'm Steve Williams.
1: Welcome back to the Terry's Transmissions Car Care Clinic this morning. We would love to hear from you. We've got Eric on the line. We've got opportunities for you to call in. That number to do so is 315-421-9797. And coming off the bottom of the hour, we always like to give a quick shout out. 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
1: Fantastic. So with that, we are going to jump back to the phones, and we've got Eric with us. Good morning, Eric. Welcome to the show.
27: Hey, thanks for taking my call, guys.
1: Certainly.
27: Actually, I know Terry. Yeah, this is Eric Van Dyke. I remember Terry from way back.
3: Yeah. Oh
27: my God. Yeah, how you doing, sir?
3: I'm doing well. Yourself?
27: I'm just living the dream, still doing the landscaping and trying to figure out all our trucks.
3: It's kind of funny because we drove by your house the other day and we were talking about you. Say, hey, I haven't seen you in a long time. Hope you're doing well.
27: I'm doing good. Hope with the same, sir. You got to have at least one or two toys to drive around in, right?
3: That's right.
27: Yeah. What I'm finding out over the years is my Ford heavy duties and my and my Dodge Rams, we're always constantly having issues with the manifolds. And I heard a caller calling in about wrapping headers. I was wondering if that would help with manifolds, because I know the metals heat up differently, and that forms, that gives you issues with gaskets and warping or something.
1: Yeah, I mean, so, I mean, on most any of the larger V8 engines, especially ones that are, you know, like I said, in motorhomes, you know, that you're utilizing to pull a construction or landscape trailer with, anything that's, you know, doing a lot of heavy work, basically doing what it was meant to do and getting hot doing so. And I don't mean overheating, but just running, you know, 210, 220. I mean, that's what they do. Those manifolds, you know, you pull up in front of the house, you want to zip your lawnmowers off the flatbed and you know, roll up, shut the truck off, jump out. Well, those manifolds cool down pretty quick. So, you know, there's a couple different things. I mean, we've had, I know, like on some of the Chrysler products, they would warp in such a way that they would actually pop the head of the bolt off and you'd be left with a busted stud in the cylinder head. So, I mean, all sorts of different things can happen when they warp.
27: Yeah, then the warranty company won't cover that. They don't cover the bolts or the all kinds of little fun stuff.
1: Right, right. So by taking that cast iron manifold and wrapping it in some sort of a heat temperature wrap, I mean, we've done it. Well, I say we've done it. Turbochargers on the hot side. So typically most turbochargers, you've got the hot side and then you've got the aluminum compressor side. Well, the hot side bolts directly to the manifold. You've got hot exhaust gas flowing through it. And the inside, what they call the volute, oftentimes would get cracked. And that's why you see a lot of guys that run turbos, and if they're running higher boost, they have the hot side of the turbo covered in a sock because they want to maintain that heat in that iron so that it doesn't cool down too quickly. Number one, it makes the turbo more efficient, but it also helps prevent the cracks. Well, the same is true with a cast iron exhaust manifold. You wrap them, that keeps the heat in the manifold, so the manifold, your exhaust speed, how it scavenges the cylinders will improve, and the manifold will not cool down quite as quickly, so it prevents the warping and the breaking.
27: That's good. So if the next one I'm going to be doing probably within a week, it would be a good idea to wrap it with, what is that product, a DEI?
1: Well, DEI is the company that sells it. I mean, there's other companies out there that I'm sure, I mean, if you just go on to Jags or Summit Performance or whatever, they sell that stuff by the 100-foot roll. So if you got a bunch of trucks you want to do over the coming, you know, year or so, you might want to buy a quantity of it. But yeah, you can buy it by the roll, and stuff works pretty good. I mean, and it's, you know, a lot of applications, but it works good in that application.
27: Yeah, I used to wrap the pipes on my bikes. So.
1: Yep.
14: Yeah.
1: Oh
14: same,
1: yeah.
14: Same idea.
1: Yep.
27: Actually, I appreciate the time, and you do a fantastic job. Listen to you every Saturday.
1: Well, Eric, we're glad you're listening.
14: I'm glad you're doing well. We were thinking about you.
27: Jerry, you've got to stop and see you sometime.
14: Yeah, sounds good.
27: All right. Take it easy, guys.
1: All right. Take care.
27: Thanks, Al.
1: Bye-bye. All right. Well, we're going to keep things going. We've got about 5 minutes to the next break. We've got George with us. Good morning, George.
0: Good morning. How are you today?
1: Doing well.
0: Good. One quick question. I've been using Valvoline all my oil changes for years and years and years. And they've recently switched to a situation where they don't drain the tank. What they actually do is they suck it out of the fill pipe or whatever it is. And does that get all the oil out? Is all I'm asking.
1: It gets most of the oil out. I mean, we've been doing that on inboard motors on boats for a long time. Yeah, I mean, you generally, you've got a small tube that you run down the dipstick tube, and that'll suck all the oil out of the crankcase. And it gets, you know, 97, 98%. I mean, it gets most all of the oil out. It doesn't get it all out, but it gets definitely the majority of it out. And the reason why they started doing that is because, again, unfortunately, most of the help that they're hiring, you know, struggle to know which end of the wrench to use, and they were probably damaging a lot of drain plugs. They were leaving drain plugs loose, you know, having catastrophic engine failure. So I'm sure somebody along the way said, hey, instead of cracking up on that oil drain plug, let's just suck it out through the top. And, I mean, it can be effective, but never been a fan. And actually, after my middle daughter, Alyssa, just... she got her car done at Valvoline and got her car home, and her oil light came on, and her car was 3 quarts low on oil after just leaving Valvoline. So I said, well, lesson learned. Don't go back there again. So and the problem is it's a 2023 car. It's a three, you know, 2.5-year-old car. So,
0: okay.
1: Yeah.
0: Okay. Well, thank you so very much for answering my question. Appreciate it.
1: All right, George. Take care.
0: Bye-bye now.
1: Bye-bye.
3: It kind of makes you wonder sometimes, huh?
1: Yeah, I mean, she's...
3: What are you doing?
1: Yeah, well, I mean, she sends me a picture of her dash. She goes, this light came on, and I says, well, that's either low oil pressure or low oil level on her particular car. I didn't know what it was on a Mazda CX-5, so she looked it up. She goes, no, it's low oil level. And I says, well, that's not good. You need to check it. She goes, Dad, I literally just came from Valvoline Instant Oil Change like 2 hours ago. And I said, well, maybe they didn't put your drain plug in. Of course, I don't go to Valvoline, so I'm glad we got educated by George. I didn't know now they're not pulling the plugs. Now they're just sucking it out, which is probably a good thing, but you still got to put the oil back in.
3: Yes.
1: And
3: that's key.
1: That's key.
3: I mean, the profitability is great. Yeah. You don't get sued.
1: You don't get sued for blowing up engines. Yeah. But I couldn't believe it. So sure enough, I mean, she checked it, and it was like 2.5 quarts low on a 5-quart system. And, So I didn't know, again, this generation, you know, she's 35 years old.
3: You're old, John.
1: Yeah, we're old.
3: Oh, by the way, happy birthday. Speaking of old.
1: That's tomorrow. We'll forget about that.
3: Before I forget.
1: But anyways, I said, well, you know, go out to your garage. I figured her husband, Jay, would have some oil. I don't know. Don't guys normally have a couple quarts of oil in the garage? Well, apparently Jay didn't have any oil in the garage. So
3: we have to talk to Jay.
1: So I don't know if it's through like the Uber Eats or whatever, but Napa delivered 3 quarts of oil to her house for free. She goes, yeah, I just went online and Napa just delivered it. I'm like, cool. Okay. So I guess you can order.
3: I'll have to remember that.
1: Order car parts free from Napa.
3: I mean,
1: we on your
3: get
1: phone.
3: Our groceries delivered lots of times.
1: Yeah. So anyway, so she added the oil and averted catastrophic engine failure. And thankfully, where she lives in North Syracuse, Valvoline is not even a half a mile down the road. I mean, you know, it's a 2-year-old car. I mean, it could have done catastrophic failure.
3: Go back, get your money back.
1: Yeah. 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
3: Right, exactly.
1: So, well, listen, folks, Ken, don't go anywhere. We'd love to chat about your Mercedes, but we've got to take a short break. The last segment of the Terry's Transmissions Car Care Clinic to come here on News Radio 570 WSYR.
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1: 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This morning, I'm John Metzler, and in studio, we've got Terry Bish and his wife, Charlene. And appreciate you guys hanging out here with me today and motoring in the Jag.
3: Yeah,
1: looking nice, all stylish there. It's all polished up, clean looking.
3: I got the ceramic done on it.
1: Yeah, the ceramic coating.
3: Yeah, I mean, what a beautiful job the guy did.
1: Yep. Yeah, it makes a big difference. I ceramic coated the Harley, and it, you know, it looks great, but I'm definitely, I don't want to say disappointed, but the bugs don't come off as easy as, I mean, they still come off pretty easy, but I was really hoping hoping the bugs were just going to slide off, and they still don't quite slide off.
3: Yeah, it's the new bugs. It's the new bugs we got.
1: When they go splat, they're still on there, even with the ceramic. I mean, they come off pretty easy, but... But I was hoping they were just going to slide right off. But that's not the case.
3: I'd hope they slide off when they hit it.
1: Yeah. Well, folks, 315-421-9797 is the number to call if you'd like to become part of the conversation. And we've had Ken with us for a little bit. Appreciate you hanging in there, Ken. How are you this morning?
12: I'm well, thank you, considering I'm at work. But
1: sometimes you got to work. You know, we're at work too, I guess. You know.
12: Sometimes. Yeah.
1: So what's going on? What kind of Mercedes you got?
12: It's an older one. It's a 2014 CLA 254 Matic.
1: Okay.
12: And when the car runs, it's top. I love it. I'm from a family of GM owners, tried and true. And when, of course, you know, when I pulled in the driveway with this, I got nothing but frowns.
1: Yeah.
3: Just don't know.
12: And, you know, unbeknownst to me, you know, I figured the maintenance upkeep as far as the price went, it wouldn't be too much greater. I haven't had too many problems until recently, though. It's like everything goes, it's like all at once.
1: Mm-hmm.
12: And I heard you guys talking about turbos, and I'm thinking mine's starting to go because I'm puddling oil under the car, and I haven't checked the air filter yet because I'm just fearful of, you know, what is the start of all this.
1: Yeah, well, Ken, you've got a lot of places oil could be coming from. I mean, that's got the little turbocharged four-cylinder in it. Great little engine.
12: Yeah.
1: Great little engine.
12: I love it.
1: But I mean, you've got a lot of places oil could be coming from. I mean, you do have an oil supply line that goes to that turbocharger. It could be that. But those engines seen some oil pan leakage and seepage of oil. How many miles you got on it?
12: 120.
1: Well, that's really not a lot. I mean, it's a fair amount, but not a lot. But you know, rear main seal. I mean, there's been, you know, when you get up there, there's any, you know, you've got to get it looked at. Probably not a major problem. I'll tell you that the German vehicles, the maintenance on them, general maintenance, obviously when you have catastrophic failures, certain components can get a little pricey. But even on, I mean, the American-made cars, the stuff is pretty pricey. Nothing's really cheap. But as far as general maintenance, they're pretty reasonable. And they do run well. And like I said, that's a nice little car that you got. But, you know, you might have to get it professionally steam cleaned and get a look at it, depending upon, you said it leaves puddles underneath it when you park it.
12: So
1: it should be pretty easy to find.
3: Yeah, they could even put dye in if they had to in the oil and check with a black light. But, I mean, yeah, usually oil leaks, it's not that difficult.
1: Yeah, so now are you going in through your dash and checking your oil level?
12: Through the dash, generally I'll check the dipstick after it's cooled slightly.
1: Okay. So... So how much oil are you going through, say, in 500 miles?
12: It was my chore today after work to check because what I found, too, is that it's real. The oil, staying on top of the oil is key with this, I noticed. I'm thinking today it's been a month, just under a month I did an oil change, and I'm going to say I'm thinking I might have to add a quart, but that was my chore today after work was to check.
1: So that's a pretty minor leak, and the thing is with oil, it does not take, if you were to fill a tablespoon with oil, and not that I, say put it on your driveway, but you put that down and you walk away for a couple of hours and come back, it's going to look like a huge spot. And it's literally a tablespoon of oil, because oil will creep and kind of propagate across through all the cracks. So, if you've only lost a quart of oil in, say, 1,000 miles, if it was burning it through the engine, that wouldn't be that unusual. So if you've got an external leak and you've only lost that much, I would get the engine professionally steam cleaned, get it looked at, and it's probably not going to be a major leak. And if you're not having any performance issues, meaning lack of turbo boost and like that, I doubt there's a true issue with the turbo, but certainly the oil supply line to the turbo could be bad, could be leaking.
12: I was wondering, we replaced the seals on the oil return line for the turbo.
1: Okay.
12: I'm definitely having performance issues. I'm getting an intake an issue with an intake, some type of sensor with the intake, which I'm wondering if there's somehow oil leaking through the turbo, and now it's soaked up the air filter that it's choking out the engine.
1: Yeah, well, you've got to take a look and see what that, because if it's like, say, a turbine speed sensor, like an overspeed sensor, because you do have a speed sensor that goes right in on the shaft of that compressor. And if it's a turbine speed sensor, you could have something, there should be a VGT style of turbocharger on that, and your VGT actuator might be out of calibration. A lot of times you got to recalibrate the VGT actuators on those. Did you unplug it when you did the service, the VGT actuator?
12: I didn't unplug anything other than just the oil lines themselves to replace the seals.
1: Okay. Because a lot of times, like I said, sometimes those VGT actuators, you need to reprogram them. They'll set a overspeed code for the turbo. So, definitely something you got to have somebody take a look at that's got the proper equipment to see what's going on. So,
12: right.
1: And make sure that all your hoses are tight. I tell you, I can't see how many turbos have been damaged. I just got a question this morning on one of the Jeep forums, and he goes, what's going on with my compressor wheel? And it had all this tiny pitting in it. And I says, it's what we call FOD, foreign object damage. And that comes from either a loose intake, loose air cleaner housing, something's going on with that intake track that it's allowing dust to be ingested into that turbo. And you'll see tiny little pits in the compressor wheel. So, all things to take a look at, and it'll definitely reduce performance.
12: Right. Oh, okay. So. All right. Oh, very good. I appreciate your guys' time. I guess that's kind of a good start. I just been wanting to be able to take this off the road and get a serious look at it, just because this is my only vehicle at the moment. So.
1: Yep. Well, get it looked at. It's a nice vehicle. Certainly worth putting the money into. It's 10 years old, but if the body is in sound shape and you don't have a ton of miles on it, get it fixed.
12: Yeah, definitely. I appreciate you guys. Thank you very much. Enjoy the show.
1: All right, Ken. Thanks for listening. All right. We've got about a minute or so there, producer. We're going to talk to Dave real quick. Hopefully we can. Dave, what's going on with that transmission?
15: Well, I've got a 2010 Rotan, Volkswagen Rotan.
1: Okay.
15: Which is a Volkswagen version of a Chrysler Town & Country.
1: Minivan, yep.
15: A minivan. It's got a Chrysler engine in it, Chrysler 6.2T transmission in it.
1: Yep.
15: Runs around town fine, get out on the highway, stay under 55, usually okay. get out and where you get your you're in overdrive.
1: Yep.
15: You come down off of an exit, come to the stop sign, and it's not kicking out of that overdrive gear, and it bogs the engine down and stalls it.
1: Oh, well, that would be the torque converter, most likely, that's not unlocking. Definitely something you got to have, you know, the proper scan equipment to take a look at. You got to check the functionality of the shift control solenoids and that lockup torque converter control solenoid. But something is going on. If it's actually stalling the vehicle, it means the torque converter itself is probably not unlocking. That clutch is staying applied, and it's just stalling it out. Dave, I wish we had more time to chat, but we're at the end of the show. But get it over to Terry's. Let him take a look at it for you. Folks, God bless. Have a great week, and we'll be back next week with more of the Terry's Transmissions Car Care Clinic here on News Radio 570 WSYR.

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17: From the 570 WSYR newsroom, I'm Anthony Panazowicz. Madison County Sheriff and Lieutenant Governor candidate Todd Hood is on thin ice with State Attorney General Letitia James. Hood is among 12 sheriffs and local law enforcement officials receiving a notice to end their cooperation with federal immigration operations. The AG's office also wants proof that the agreements with ICE have been terminated. The Otsego County Sheriff's Office

0: NBC News Radio, I'm Lisa Taylor. The conflict in Iran remains unresolved, but for the first time in nearly 2 weeks, there were no new military strikes reported overnight by U.S. Central Command. Posting today on X, a spokesperson for the country's health ministry said Iran had a peaceful night last night. The same could not be said elsewhere in the region, with sirens blaring in both Saudi Arabia and Bahrain. President Trump says he hasn't made up his mind yet about restarting major combat operations in Iran. Trump was asked by reporters about his comments to Axios that he's considering a massive attack.
1: You can just keep doing exactly what we're doing and take them apart piece by piece. We can do it in a more rapid fashion, which we might do, or we can negotiate with them, which we're also doing right now. I mean, as we speak, we're talking to them.
0: President Trump delivered what was teased by staff as a unifying yet vicious speech in Friday's rescheduled White House Correspondents' Dinner, stressing the importance of never yielding to political violence. Lisa Taylor, NBC News Radio.
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4: Today, partly sunny skies. Our high today, 86. It'll be mostly cloudy tonight, low 64. Cloudy tomorrow. A thunderstorm in spots by afternoon, the high 85. Cloudy skies tomorrow night, low 64. It'll be humid Monday. Some sun and clouds. An afternoon thunderstorm in the area, the high on Monday at 83. From the Stellar Roofing Weather Center, I'm Steve Williams.
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10: 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Moreover, no listener should assume that any discussion or information presented serves as the receipt of or a substitute for personalized advice from Summit Planning Group or from any other investment professional and is not intended as an offer of solicitation for the sale or purchase of any specific securities, investment, or investment strategies. Summit Planning Group is not a law firm or accounting firm, and no portion of this radio presentation should be interpreted as legal, accounting, or tax advice. Information expressed does not take into account your specific situation or objectives and is not intended as recommendations appropriate for any individual. Listeners are encouraged to seek advice from a qualified tax, legal, or investment advisor to determine whether any information presented may be suitable for their specific situation.
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11: Well, good morning, everybody. Welcome to Summit Planning Financial Hour on this absolutely gorgeous Saturday morning in Central New York. I'm Rick Urcioli, your host this morning. If you want to join in on the conversation, you can. 315-421-9797. Right here on News Radio 570 AM. It was a crazy week. Looked like things were falling apart. And, of course, we had a Friday reprieve, which has been the norm.

0: normal kind of action for the market. But it was a lot of concern this week about earnings from the big Mag 7, Mag 5, whatever you want to call it, the ones involved in the big build-out of AI. And they sequentially punished each and every one of them this week, sending the NASDAQ down about 2.1%. That was the big leader, and now it's not. It's up 7.4% for the year. The Dow eked out a small loss, 0.4, up 8 for the year. S&P down 0.6 for the week, up about 8.3 for the year. So things have calmed down quite a bit. Markets are pretty much where they were right around May 10th in general across the board. So there hasn't been much progress here in, you know, 2.5 months. So that's where we're at. And of course, the war is the biggest issue the market's facing, and markets don't really care about war. They care about how the war affects the economy. And of course, this week we had the Houthis decide they weren't going to let any Saudi ships with oil pass through the Red Sea. And they backed it up by blowing two of them up. So that is another 4.4 million barrels per day that aren't going to make it to market in the short term here. We don't know how long that's going to last. And, of course, through the Straits of Hormuz, that's about another 14 million barrels per day. I got a couple more million coming out of one of the small kingdoms over there in the Middle East, which is still sending out some oil. It's about 2 million barrels there. Anyways, so you know, that discomfort, that not knowing where future inflation is going to be produced by higher energy prices, is making everybody around the globe, from an investment standpoint, very, very nervous. And, of course, it sent up interest rates as well because of the inflation concerns. The two-year rate last week was 4.18% on treasuries. This week, 4.33%. And on the 10-year, we're bumping up against highs we haven't seen since 2007, but we're not quite there yet on the 10-year. We are there on the 30-year treasury. 30-year treasuries, pretty much the same price it was in 2007. The 10-year rate went from 4.55%. It closed the week at 4.68%. It did get to 4.7, almost 4.71% before, you know, Friday's reprieve for everybody pulled it back a little bit. But the market is apprehensive, and they say once we get to 5% on a 10-year treasury, all heck is going to break loose, and we're not that far away from it. Of course, that's sending up mortgage rates as well, 6.8% now on a 30-year mortgage. Big jump this week. And as usual, they went after the precious metals, but it didn't work this week. Silver actually had a bounce of 3.6, and gold was up about 0.9%. Oil was the big issue. Oil was up almost 11% for the week. Now, interestingly, gasoline prices, which were way up there, pulled back at the tail end of this week. But oil is over $90 a barrel. That's for West Texas. And then you get up to the other grades, and they're over $100 a barrel. Actually, oil is selling for about $140 to $150 a barrel if you actually have to buy it. So there's a big discrepancy there. And, of course, predictions are as we get into the summer, from, you know, mid-August through September, that oil could go up substantially higher, which would create a worldwide slowdown. And that's what everybody's focused on. Gasoline did not have a 10% gain. It was way up there. And one day it dropped, I think it was Thursday, it could have been Friday morning, I'm not sure, but it dropped 7% in one day. And I don't know where that trade came from. But so that sent it up about 2% for the week. Right now, you're going to be about $4.25 a gallon. Now, if it didn't drop that 7% in one day, this last week, you know, you'd be up in the 440 range, 450 range. Even at Costco, I just filled up, and it was 410. Now, generally, you know, they're substantially cheaper by maybe, you know, 25 cents a gallon. But they were up there. Anyways, so the Atlanta Fed came out as well with their latest GDP, which comes out this week, by the way, folks. The gross domestic product report for the second quarter comes out on Thursday at 8:30. So that's going to be a big number to watch. They're down to 1.7 on the Atlanta gross domestic product estimate. And, of course, the weekly Redbook survey, which is retail sales year over year, was up to 11.2% just 3 weeks ago. It dropped 8.2 last week, and this week it's down to 7.8. So things are slowing down, obviously, from where they were. Normal is like 3.6, 3.8%, so it's still pretty healthy out there. And this week, too, we got the, as we do each and every week, we got the data from the weekly claims report. And this week, it dropped down from 209,000 to 187,000. And I think that's the lowest number since 1969. So based on that statistic, the economy's doing great when it comes to jobs. Now, it doesn't mean, you know, every job category is strong. It doesn't mean that at all. It doesn't mean there's not layoffs in different industries and hiring in other industries. But that statistic is the lowest since 1969. And, of course, we had the U.S. Flash Services PMI, Purchasers Managers Index, which everybody watches. On the service side, last month it was 53.6, and we dropped down to 51.2. So services are slowing down. But on the manufacturing side, it went from 53.8 to 53.9. So sort of a wash there. Those were the big stats for the week. Of course, the biggest news is the earnings from so many of the Mag 5, Mag 7, whatever you want. This week, Alphabet, Google, came out with their earnings, and they decided to send the stock down 4.6% when they came out. The Mag 7 index sank 5.7% this week. Meta dropped almost 8%. For the week, Google down 7.8%, Amazon down 6.1%, Microsoft down 3.1%. Overall, in the last seven trading sessions, the big seven stocks here are down 8.6%. And Tesla, end of the week, 30% below the highs from May 14th. They got clobbered pretty bad this week. They were down 14, 15% this week. Microsoft's down 18% from their June highs, and Google's down 20% from their May high. So, you know, the trouble there was overconfidence and the whole MAGA build out, how they're all going to make all this money down the road. Because, as I mentioned to you last week, in case you missed it, Chinese AI is being widely accepted by a lot of American companies now, and basically at a free cost. So that's interfering with this whole bottom line of future profitability for our AI build-out. Got to take a break, folks. Be right back.
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0: Okay, folks, we're back. Summit Planning Financial, our Rickard Shill. You can join me here live. Anything you want to add or comment on it, 315-421-9797. Well, yeah, Jamie Dimon, head of Chase Bank, J.P. Morgan, and he came out and he said investors are underestimating the risk facing the global economy, and he wouldn't buy either equities or long-dated treasuries at their current prices. Dimon said markets aren't fully accounting for a growing list of geopolitical and fiscal threats. I do think those risks are probably bigger than other people think, he said. Okay. That's ahead of the biggest bank in the United States. I put together a call. I'm working on it, but I'm halfway there. If you want to stay informed about what's going on, the political ramifications, all the issues that we're dealing with in this country, without the lies, the misinformation, and all that, you got to check out a website on YouTube. It's called Dialogue Works, just like it sounds, Dialogue Works. There's a young fellow there. I think he's broadcasting from Brazil, but he has literally the best guests on the internet explaining the way things are today and why they are the way they are and how you can sort of project into the future what to expect. And this week, as many weeks, he's had Ambassador Charles Freeman on, who's retired now. And the name of that one is Iran warns of regional blackouts after Trump threatens to bomb its infrastructure. So, and I put it on my website as well, in case, you know, you say, what did he say? It's, and you can access it on YouTube. It's under my website, summitplan.com, and it's under informative videos. And it's Ambassador Chaz Freeman warns of regional blackouts after Trump threatens to bomb infrastructure. It's right on the top for you. And I'm also going to add a new one on Monday, which I think is the best description of what's going on in the world right now, our involvement, Iranians' involvement, and it's by Michael Hudson. He's an economist, and he's also on the Dialogue Works website. And the name of his interview here is The Media Missed Trump's Real Plan. Here's what he's actually doing. And I'm going to spend some time, I'm going to take a break in a couple minutes here, but it's always frustrating because you hear about, you know, why we went into this conflict, why we went into that conflict. And of course, the media just goes with whatever the current administration is dishing out. They never want you to know the real reason why we're in a conflict. And that's why so often it doesn't make any sense. People go, well, what was the threat to us? There's no threat. Iraq wasn't going to attack us. Libya certainly wasn't going to attack us. And Iran certainly wasn't going to attack us. So then they shifted over to blaming it all on Israel. Now, not to say that Israel doesn't have their own agenda and their own reasons to not have, you know, strong armed neighbors who they think is always threatening them, but it always turns out Israel threatens them first. But that's a whole different conversation, and I've shared many of that information with you. But when we come back from break, I'm going to share with you Michael Hudson's view, which I think is right on the money. That way you can sort of predict what's going to happen here. Be right back, folks.
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16: From the 570 WSYR newsroom, I'm Anthony Panasowicz. It's a weekend of festivals across central New York on Saturday and Sunday. Syracuse's Arts and Crafts Fest takes over Columbus Square through Sunday, with Oswego's Harbor Fest bringing out music, a water ski show, and more. The Syracuse Ukrainian Fest takes place at St. John the Baptist Ukrainian Catholic Church on Tip Hill, and the Egyptian Festival runs through Sunday at St. Mary's in North Syracuse. I-81 will be down to one lane ahead of bridge work on Saturday. The DOT announced the one-day move between Adams and Harrison Street and I-690's westbound off-ramps in Syracuse, running 8 a.m. to 3 p.m. for Saturday only. The public is reminded that fines are doubled for speeding in a work zone. and three people are facing charges of trying to bring drugs into Cayuga Correctional over the last month. Police say a Bronx woman tried to use her 11-year-old to conceal marijuana back on June 14th, with another man trying to bring bundles of cannabis and pills in on July 12th. The same day, police say a separate woman tried to bring in THC wax on a cellophane wrapper. Next update in 30 minutes, breaking news anytime. I'm Anthony Panasiewicz on Syracuse's Breaking News Weather and Traffic Station, News Radio 570 WSYR.
17: I'm Paul Stevens. President Trump at the rescheduled White House Correspondents' Dinner last night, some 3 months after a man armed with a gun tried to storm the dinner.
18: The attempted mass murder at the Washington Hilton, that's what it could have been, was an assault on our democracy itself.
17: Mr. Trump saying that the nation will not be intimidated.
18: Tonight we come back together to answer that heinous attack with unwavering resolve, and every one of us here this evening to show that in America, we do not yield to political violence. We can't do that.
17: That dinner, by the way, scaled back a bit from the original dinner and moved to the Waldorf Astoria in D.C. Sports, NBA, LeBron James signing a 2-year deal with the league's Philadelphia 76ers, only about $8 million total. 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
20: This afternoon, partly sunny with a high 86. It'll be cloudy tonight, low 66. Turning cloudy, we could pick up an afternoon thunderstorm for tomorrow. High tomorrow at 81. Monday, humid, sun and clouds, and then an afternoon thunderstorm. High Monday, 83. Clouds not as warm but humid. Shower and thunderstorm Tuesday, high 77. From the Stellar Roofing Weather Center, I'm Steve Williams.
0: Okay, folks, welcome back. And I was just starting my discussion with you about an interview on Dialogue Works with Michael Hudson, the economist, and one of the best in the world. And he's talking about why do we get in these wars, what's going on, and, you know, of course, you hear all the lies and misinformation that the administration puts out, because if the word got out to you, to me, to everybody in the public of why we're doing these things, we might get a little less confident in our economy. And that's why the perpetuation of these lies keeps coming. And I don't care if you go all the way back to the Iraq War. I mean, again, Saddam Hussein, crazy guy, brutal. His son, O'Day, even worse. He used to throw these parties every month, and he'd kill 200 of his own people for, you know, looking at him sideways. Very evil people. We could have taken them out very easily. We ended up spending $4 trillion taking out Saddam and his regime. But there was no bench there. It was just Saddam, his crazy one son, the other son wasn't too bad, and an uncle that was, you know, head of the military. Instead of spending $4.6 trillion, we could have taken $1 billion, which is $1,000 million, and given 10 of the generals $100 million and just have them kill Saddam and his son. And then, of course, we could have negotiated with the generals so they wouldn't have, remember, we went into war with them for the fear of them having weapons of mass destruction, which was an absolute lie. We knew it was a lie. The reason we didn't assassinate him, the reason we invaded the country, is because we needed the oil. Black and white. That's why we did that. We could have taken Saddam out and his regime easily, but we didn't want to do that. We had to go in there and guarantee that oil was going to be controlled by the United States. And we recently did this in Venezuela. Venezuela, so far, the United States, which is controlling their oil market, we've gotten $13 billion of revenue so far from Venezuelan oil. And how much have the people of Venezuela gotten? $11 million. And they just had massive earthquake where there's $37 billion of damage. So the reason we took out Maduro in Venezuela wasn't because of drugs. Absolute lie. We wanted control over that oil supply. And, of course, the same thing happened in Libya with Gaddafi. He was going to use a different currency to trade his oil, and we can never allow that to happen. And this is why we're in a war with Iran. Because back in 1974-75, we made a deal with the Saudis and other fiefdoms in the Middle East that we would protect them. In exchange for that, any oil that they sell would have to be in dollars, and their gains from the oil sales would also have to be invested back in our markets. That was the deal. So that's how we've been able to have one of the worst financial structures of any developed country, meaning we owe $40 trillion plus that we're never going to pay back. We have $2 trillion plus deficits, meaning we're spending that much more than we're taking in. And we have a $1 trillion trade deficit, meaning we buy $1 trillion more of goods than we export. Any country that was in that situation would be broke. But if we can control the oil and control the profits from that coming back here, well, that's our saving grace. And, of course, it's being threatened by Iran and Russia. So who are we at war with right now? Iran and Russia. And, of course, very concerned about China. So what you hear all the time, they go, hey, we went to a war with Iraq for, you know, weapons of mass destruction they didn't have. It's all smoke and mirrors. We went to war with Iran because they have potential to develop a nuclear bomb. All a lie. They had no intention of developing a nuclear weapon. We attacked them during negotiations to allow inspections back into their country, even though every intelligence agency in this country said they weren't developing a nuclear bomb. And we bombed them during the negotiations. Again, it had nothing to do, and it still has nothing to do with any nuclear ambitions, any more than Maduro's in the drugs situation whatsoever. Nothing to do with that. All about capturing their oil. And I'm going to speak more about it, but I got Tony on the line. Tony, good morning.
2: Good morning. I thought you might find this interesting. You're familiar with push polls where they call you up and they pretend they're taking a poll and they slam the competition and promote themselves. Well, the other day I got one of these that went on for like 15 minutes, and I finally asked the gal, where are you calling from? And she says the Philippines. So the politicians are sending their work to foreign countries while they claim that they're promoting us.
0: Yeah, and well, that's been going on for decades.
2: I don't know whether this is common or not. I'll tell you who the politician was if you want to know, or whether you'd rather keep it quiet. I don't care one way or the other. You subscribe to the Post Standard, and if you have a problem, you call their local number, and you wind up talking to somebody in Mexico. I don't think that that's common knowledge either, but all these people that claim that they're promoting, you know, the local economy, and you can't hire Americans to make your push polls?
0: Mm-hmm. Well, you know, it's all about the cost of doing business, and of course, all politicians are all bought and paid for by large corporations. Yeah, so if they can get... Go ahead, Tony.
2: Certainly it's a lot cheaper to hire somebody in,
0: sure. That's it.
2: In the Philippines than it is in the U.S.
0: But, and they'll keep doing that. Yeah.
2: You know, it's pretty sleazy as far as I'm concerned.
0: Well, that's what we've accepted. So that's the way it is, Tony. Sorry, but not much we can do about it. You know, obviously we can vote for somebody different. But, you know, I don't think that changes anything. Right now, you know, the status of our democracy is in the toilet. Congress does not represent us. Right now, the latest poll said almost 70% of Americans are dissatisfied with our war with Iran and want it to end. And, of course, we're going to be at this thing for a long time. And the reason we can't stop it is because the United States, just, you got to go with me on this. And if you don't, you know, listen to Michael Hudson talk about it. We can't have any country have any sovereignty, meaning they cannot be their own state. They can't be in control of their own government if they have oil. They can't. And we will do whatever we have to do. Now, Trump's pulling all kinds of things out there. He's trying to get, and we are trying to get, you know, the Saudis, the Qataris, the Bahrain, all of those fiefdoms over there in the Middle East to invest in AI. And the reason we want to do that is because AI right now is having issues here. We're investing over $1 trillion in it. Then the Chinese are threatening that profitability. So we keep trying to get them to do this. And, of course, the Iranians know that, and that's why they're bombing some of those centers over there, because that's one of the outs that Trump is offering. Instead of protecting them militarily, he's saying, if you invest in AI, Mr. Saudi Arabia, then therefore we will continue to support you in other ways. You know, the innuendo there is that we will protect you militarily, which we haven't been able to do. So Iran's saying, listen, where do you stand, Saudi Arabia? Because you want to go the U.S. route, which you've been doing since 1974, 75, or do you want to go where you control your destiny, you control your oil, and where do you want to go? Because if you go the U.S. route, we're going to not be happy about that because we want our sovereignty, and you should want it too. But the Saudis waffle. They go back and forth, back and forth, and we keep the carrot hanging in front of them, all kinds of political bribes. We do it with every country in the Middle East. Even Pakistan came out this week and said they needed $10 billion from the United States because they're having problems. So if you wonder why, you know, Pakistan isn't more verbal as being pro-Iranian, which Pakistan is a Muslim country, it's because they got problems. And so we play this game all the time, bribing, assassinating, invading countries for oil, because oil, without the connection between the dollar and oil, our economy is going to tank. That's it, black and white. Our government knows that. So every time you hear about this and that reason and this reason, they're not going to come out and say, oh my God, you know, if Iran's able to sell oil in their own currency or in yuan, the Chinese currency, or the Russians are able to sell their oil in rubles, or, you know, that could be contagious, and we can't allow that to happen. So we will fight to the tooth. They say Iran has an existential threat, meaning if they don't win this war, they cease to exist. We have an existential threat as well. If we don't keep King Dollar with King Oil, the party's over. We'll pay a price for all this money that we've spent that we're never going to pay back. Anyways, folks, got to take a break. Be right back.
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0: Okay, folks. Home stretch here to some of Plenty of Financial Hour. Rick Urchioli here. And, of course, if you ask yourself, whatever happened to the Iraqi oil? Well, apparently it's going to Israel. And whatever happened to the Libya oil? Nobody knows. You can't find any explanation of where the oil that Libya was producing is going. So, anyways, this was on X this week, and it was reposted on Zero Hedge. And it was a basket of goods. It shows this basket of goods, you know, Lay's potato chips, Cheerios, Huggies, Kleenex, Tide, Skippy, bread, bananas. And he goes, there were 28 items in the basket, and they had bought this basket in 2020 for $64.50. So they reproduced the basket in this year, I think a month ago. And the basket now costs $158.30. And, of course, that is a huge 145% gain in 6 years. Interesting, you know, I can't confirm all that. Anyways, we're going to go to Dave. Dave's got a question for us. Morning, Dave.
1: Yeah, good morning. I'm a little bit concerned listening to you. It sounds like I would agree with you about the petrodollar because we've been deficit spending for so long. We're in a hole, and we have to maintain that petrodollar. Otherwise, everything collapses. Of course, I think if everything collapses here, it's going to collapse in a lot of other places, too.
0: Yeah.
1: Like Europe, Japan, China, because they're dependent on our consuming things. Now, as far as Iran goes, but, I mean, they've been sponsoring terrorism. I mean, wouldn't you agree with that?
0: It's got nothing to do with that, Dave. Nothing to do with
1: it.
0: Zero. Zero. It's all about the oil. It's all about their sovereignty. It's all about their relationship with Russia and China.
1: That's why Trump took out Soleimani, right? For oil? Right. I think
0: he needed to kill one general. You kidding me? You really believe that stupid, ridiculous thing that we did, which was stupid?
1: I don't believe a lot of the left-wing nonsense that you're spouting.
0: Left-wing nonsense? You just said you agreed with the hegemony about the oil. You agreed. He hung up. First, he agreed with me 100% that the petrodollar is the king and everything will fall apart if we don't maintain it. And of course, that's not really what's being projected as a reason we continue these wars. And this is what I'm trying to explain to you. You can put up, they may have a nuclear weapon in Iran next week, which Benjamin Netanyahu has been saying since 1980s. You can come up with all these different reasons why we go to war. But you have to notice that every one of these countries that get attacked are oil-producing countries. And once you understand that and you understand that the horrible situation we've put our economy in is so dependent on us controlling that flow of oil and the money that is produced from that oil. Because this is how we're able to spend money we don't have. This is how we're able to print money hand over fist, because there's no repercussion. Because as long as these countries are forced to trade their natural resources and oil at the threat of getting killed, it'll go on. But we're at the point now where Iran has actually stood up. The first country has stood up and said, no, you're not going to take over our country so you can control the price of our resource, oil. And this is the problem we're having right now. All the other stuff is all propaganda, you know. Elements are always true. That's how you get the best propaganda, right? That's what the Russians always used to do, and it's what we do here as well. Folks, thanks for tuning in. Be back next week. Take care.
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14: From the 570 WSYR newsroom, I'm Anthony Panasiewicz. It's a weekend of festivals across central New York on Saturday and Sunday. Syracuse's Arts and Crafts Fest takes over Columbus Square through Sunday, with Oswego's Harbor Fest bringing out music, a water ski show, and more. The Syracuse Ukrainian Fest takes place at St. John the Baptist Ukrainian Catholic Church on Tip Hill, and the Egyptian Fest runs through Sunday at St. Mary's in North Syracuse. The next phase of the I-81 Viaduct project is set to rebuild a 1.5-mile section of downtown. The section between Leavenworth Avenue and North Krause Avenue will be done in stages to keep traffic moving, but the change will continue for about 2 years. And as the buildup of the Great New York State Fair is underway, SUNY says their students can go for one day free. August 27th has been designated as Student Youth Day, which usually only applies to those 18 and under. This year, though, anyone presenting a SUNY ID or an admission letter can get in free. Next update in 30 minutes. Breaking news anytime. I'm Anthony Panasiewicz on Syracuse's Breaking News, Weather, and Traffic Station, News Radio 570 WSYR.
15: NBC News Radio, I'm Lisa Taylor. President Trump spoke for over an hour last night amid stepped-up security at the rescheduled White House Correspondents' Dinner. The annual event was cut short earlier this year by an alleged assassination attempt. Addressing a pared-down crowd, Trump stressed the importance of never yielding to political violence.
16: But tonight we come back together to answer that heinous attack with unwavering resolve.
15: A nearly two-week-long streak of nightly U.S. strikes against Iranian targets appears to have been broken. While the conflict in Iran remains unresolved, no new military strikes were reported overnight into today by U.S. Central Command. Posting on X, a spokesperson for the country's health ministry said Iran had a peaceful night last night. Elsewhere in the region, sirens were blaring, though, and missile alerts were sent out in both Saudi Arabia and Bahrain. Lisa Taylor, NBC News Radio.
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19: This afternoon, partly sunny with a high 86. It'll be cloudy tonight, low 66. Turning cloudy, we could pick up an afternoon thunderstorm for tomorrow. High tomorrow at 81. Monday, humid, sun and clouds, and then an afternoon thunderstorm. High Monday, 83. Clouds not as warm but humid. Shower and thunderstorm Tuesday, high 77. From the Stellar Roofing Weather Center, I'm Steve Williams.
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3: 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I'm your host, Tom Sokosho Jr., along with my friend and co-host, Steve Roberts. 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We're broadcasting from the Zoe Advertising Studios, brought to you by Victory in Motion, the home of knee repair, not knee replacement. And you can see us on YouTube. 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You'll see Steve on there sporting his nothing.
4: So I had my nothing. Tom is talking about how I don't have any Zoe wear left. I kind of, yes. When you're Sasquatch, it's hard to buy clothes. So last weekend up at camp, we're up at Salmon Run Mall. It's like a real mall. It feels like 1995 at Shopping Town.
3: Yes.
4: And there's a Penny's there. And Penny sells the freakish long big clothes for somebody like me. So we walk in, they had things at like half price, 80% off. Mm-hmm. I bought a bunch of shirts and I'm going to rekindle my stuff because everything was just like worn up.
3: Yeah, I thought about you when I was over at Kohl's because I was getting some new stuff for myself, new clothes for myself, and Kelly was getting clothes for this upcoming vacation.
4: Yeah.
3: And they have that big and tall shop, and it was massive.
4: It's big, but it's not that, they go like, well, this is big or extra large over the years. Family goes, hey, I got you a triple XL. Okay, that's for someone to weigh 600 pounds.
3: Yeah.
4: I don't. I just am tall.
3: Yeah.
4: You know, but I have seen some things there.
3: They have quite a few things. Mm-hmm. And we have some Kohl's cash that, I won't share with you, but. Okay. You know,
4: that means you spent a lot of money, but I won't.
3: That's it. Hey, look, we've got a great show for you all packed up. Dr. Nicole Anzalone is going to start us off. She's the owner of Syracuse Hearing Solutions. Then we'll talk with Leslie English. She's the legislative candidate in the 4th District of Onondaga County, and she's going to try and be a legislator. Len Montreal is the owner of Salt City Enterprises. And then we'll talk with Amy McNamara. She's the owner of Pick Your Stitch. I love that place. There's so much good equipment over there. I just want to buy one of those machines and make things and sell it. Robert Rolfe is going to stop by. He's the wealth manager at Excelsior Wealth Partners. Marissa Vardek is an NP and owner of OnCare Family Health. And then we'll wrap things up with Joseph Noss. He's Dr. Joseph Noss and owner of Foot Specialists of CNY.
5: He's my foot doctor,
3: too. Yeah, he's your foot doctor.
4: And he's a heck of a golfer, too. Yes. He wants someone in there for him. He's the guy.
3: Golfing. All right. Dr. Nicole Anzalone, how are you?
6: Good. How are you, Tom?
3: We're hanging right in there. Yes, we are. I noticed that people are younger and younger and wearing hearing aids. Does that have anything to do with the use of cell phones that were adopted in the late 90s?
6: Probably not.
3: To do with that? Because they scared us. You know, they said people are going to have hearing problems and, of course, you know, tumors the size of golf balls.
4: I remember that.
3: We use cell phones.
5: The tumor thing.
6: No, I have not seen much research to validate that. Yeah.
5: What about musicians?
6: Musicians have hearing loss. That's very, very common. Yeah. Because instruments can be loud. I play drums myself, and they are super loud. So I won't play them without wearing hearing protection at all, because I know the consequences of it.
3: Yeah. And then, you know, when you're playing a concert, if you're doing anything of a professional vein, a lot of times you have in-ear, you know, hearing so that you can hear each other play.
6: Yeah. And so in-ear monitors.
3: Yeah, in the monitor. Yeah, mm-hmm. in-ear monitors. And that's tough, too, because, you know, I've worn those, and it's very fatiguing after a while, you know, in your ears. In your ears sweat, and, you know, sound is being pumped right into that eardrum. You wonder,

0: it's not hurting things.
1: Well, within your monitors, you should be able to control your levels. True. Like I have a pack attached to mine, so I could control my volume specifically. And through the mixer, you can control the volume of your singing, because I surprisingly sing too.
0: Yeah. Well, that's good.
1: And also you could listen to everyone else at whatever particular level that's preferable to you, that's comfortable, so you're not overwhelmed by all the outside noise, but still be able to hear everyone at a good level.
2: So Tom, you had me at sweaty ears. Okay.
1: Yeah. I never had a problem with sweaty ears.
2: You had me at sweaty ears. So, you know, there's a big date on the calendar coming up, on your calendar, that the whole staff is preparing for, Tom. I'm going to get my hearing checked.
3: All right.
1: Okay. Yeah.
3: But you've had that done before.
2: It was a couple years. Well, you and I did, Tom.
3: We did it together.
2: At least 2 years ago, right?
3: Mm-hmm. Yeah.
2: And you were like, you guys are okay. You put us in the okay camp. As we get older, does it naturally decline, or is it because any loss I had was because I listened to a lot of music or things like that?
1: Usually, if someone has some sort of hearing loss, even mild, we like to monitor it over time because it can progress. Because, you know, if you already have a hearing loss, you are at risk for further damage. So you have to be very careful, especially if you are exposed to a lot of loud noises. It's important to monitor your hearing every year.
2: So my bone conduction headset, which I love, is that better than it going in the ear, or is it just, doesn't it really matter at this point?
1: Well, the bone conduction devices, they present sound through your bone, which you could hear through bone as well. So the problem is that your ear itself is uncovered. So if you have that going on, as well as any outside noises, you can hear that outside noises. They're transparent because your ears aren't protected. So if you're in loud situations, device that has an earplug or over the ear that protects your hearing from outside stuff is actually a little bit better and more protective for you.
2: Okay, so if I was in a loud room with those, or a loud music or whatever the heck it is, it's no help. I could then wear earplugs and still listen through. It's amazing to me that I don't listen through the ears. I've had these a long time, and I just love them because if I'm having a conversation, if I'm in the room or in talking to Judy, I can hear her but still hear my music.
1: Yeah, that's what's nice about it, is that you do have outside awareness, so it doesn't block any outside noises, but it allows you to be aware of anything else that's going on around you.
2: So coming in for the hearing test, explain to folks what does that consist of, and do you still use needles?
1: No needles. Oh my gosh, no, never. Okay. never.
2: What happened.
1: You come in and we'll take you into the room where we test your eardrum movement to make sure you don't have any fluid or pressure in your ears. And because some people can have ear infections or fluid that can interfere with their hearing. So we do that, take you in the sound booth. You just listen to sounds and easily click a button to tell us that you hear it. We also do some speech testing and speech and noise testing to make sure that you could hear well in background noise, and make sure that you're able to process the sounds that you're hearing. So speech is a very complex signal that we have to test as well, because sometimes people have neural damage as well.
2: Are ears different, typically the same, or is there usually a big difference, or do they go together?
1: Well, your ears should age the same, so normally they should be pretty symmetrical, but sometimes people have a difference in between their ears. So that's what we want to test for as well, to see if there's a difference between ears and why.
2: So people are like, oh, that's my good ear. My dad always said, oh, you talk to my good ear. Neither of them were very good.
1: But he might have had a better ear.
2: But helping America hear again. and you are, and you really are, and so many of these are, you can't even see them. If you do need help, these things are so tiny and blend in, and there's no shame.
1: Yeah, they're
2: so tiny. So 468-2985 to make an appointment and check it out or ask questions. 468-2985, SyracuseHearingSolutions.com. Thanks for joining us, Nicole.
1: Thank you.
3: Leslie English is coming up next. 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

0: mostly Steve on that side of the microphone, and let's keep it that way.
1: Very little
0: Go
1: Steve.
0: Go ahead, Steve.
1: Very little Steve.
0: Open it up.
1: I do have a complaint, Tom.
0: Oh, good. Go ahead.
1: It's about the truck I bought from you.
0: Yeah.
1: It needs tires. Does that come with a warranty?
0: Those things happen.
1: I put a, I don't know, I'm up to 106,000 miles, and I need some tires, and they kind of wore out. And I know when I bought it from you, it had like 35.
0: Yeah,
1: that did that come with a warranty, Tom?
0: That's a lot of miles.
2: I did. Put, I want to buy one from him.
1: I did have one set in between, but now I put another. I guess that's why they call them 60,000 mile tires. Is that the deal?
0: Yeah, well, 30,000 usually. 40,000.
1: I was looking at them, and I went, really?
0: Yeah,
1: is it and they're not cheap anymore.
0: No, rubber's tough.
1: Remember when you could stick it, you know, find one? Hey, this matches.
0: Well, we have a new guest to the show. Let's not scare her off. She's Leslie English, and she's a legislative candidate in the 4th District of Onondaga County. How are you, Leslie?
2: I'm doing great this morning. Thank you.
0: Good, good. Leslie, tell people what a legislator is, because I don't think some people know.
2: A lot of people do not know.
0: They don't know what that is.
2: So a legislator takes care of county business. Mm-hmm. So enacting laws, upholding laws, instituting new laws for the county. So we don't have a lot of influence over the city, not the towns and villages. So a lot of people confuse decision making and what's being done. They think from the county perspective, we have influence over the town and village, and we do not.
0: I see. So you'd be working directly with, like, Brian McMahon, then?
2: Yes.
0: Because he would
2: yes.
0: be the executive of that branch.
2: Exactly.
0: Okay. What made you want to be a legislator?
2: Oh, my goodness. That's a loaded question right there.
1: We ask loaded questions
2: Holy
1: here.
2: Holy cow. Well, you know, here's the thing. I have one daughter who's a senior at Texas Christian University, TCU, in Fort Worth, and she said to me, Mom, I don't think I'm coming back home.
0: Mm-hmm.
2: And that was devastating.
0: Yes.
2: The other thing is, you know, my husband's already retired. I'm about 2 years away from retirement. And I thought, you know what, before we jump ship, before we pack up and move to South Carolina or Florida, based upon the fact that we can't afford to live here in retirement, I'm going to give it a shot. I'm going to try to do my best to impact what I can, where I can. And that's when I decided that, you know what, there's a lot going on the ledge right now. Not a lot of common sense, not a lot of productive behaviors, I guess I would say.
0: Yeah, yeah.
2: And no one's looking out for the greater good. I think that's my biggest complaint, is that right now with politicians, it's all about how is this going to benefit us today in this very small group, rather than, oh, let us see around the corner and see how this is going to impact us long term for a lot, right? Yeah. Not just a little small group. So this is my last shot. Over my career, I've never dabbled in politics.
0: I was going to ask you that. That was my next question. What have you been doing leading up to this as a profession?
2: So for 30 years, I was a Dale Carnegie franchisee. So worked in and owned a Dale Carnegie franchise, which is how I met my buddy Steve here.
1: Do you know how to make friends and influence people?
2: Well, the influence people thing, I think I'm getting a lot of work out here.
0: Well, didn't Jody Frawley do that, or doesn't she do that?
2: Yes. She does. Okay. In fact, Jody started under me.
0: Oh, okay.
2: I shouldn't say under. She started with me, went through training, and she is now an instructor, and I hear doing fantastic things.
0: Great. All right. So good people you know.
1: So you did that for 30 years.
0: So you did that 30 years,
2: So then I retired. Mm-hmm. My husband retired at the same time.
0: Did they change the retirement age? What are you, 30?
2: Us mothers, we work very hard. We deserve an early retirement.
0: You only look 30.
2: Well, thank you for that. And you know, when it's not golf season and your husband retires, there's a lot of closed spaces in that house. So.
0: Yeah, I hear you.
2: So a very good customer of mine, United Radio, reached out to me. And because of the network I had with Dale Carnegie, they said, you know, we're looking for a general manager for one of our divisions. If you hear of anything, let us know. So, okay. Well, the next day I had this epiphany and I'm thinking, what, could I do that? Mm-hmm. You know, so I called Mara back and I said, I'd be interested, but if you're not, that's okay. And she said, absolutely, you know. So went in and did my very first job interview.
1: Oh, my gosh. Well, that had to be kind of odd, right?
2: It was scary, really scary.
1: What'd you wear?
2: It took me a few times to figure that out. You know, do I dress up? Do
1: yeah,
2: I dress
1: right,
2: down?
1: Exactly.
2: Do I, right? And so that was 4 years ago. Very blessed that they hired me. And so for the last 4 years, I've been the general manager of the communications division at United Radio.
0: Very nice. I used to take all of my electronics over to United Radio.
1: Everybody
0: fix
1: did.
0: Everything.
2: Yes.
0: You know,
1: back when
0: they fixed my amplifiers, my CB.
1: That was the place. If you wanted to buy a CB radio 40 years ago, you could get it there, too.
2: You could. Yes. So my division takes care of two-way communication, security, and surveillance. So, you know, when you see cameras around businesses, when you go to the 911 center and you see all that communication equipment,
0: You guys are selling all
2: that. United Radio. We sell it, install it, maintain it.
1: So where is the 4th District?
2: The 4th District covers this cute little horseshoe around Onondaga Lake, and it includes Salve, Geddes, Long Branch, into Liverpool, towards the village, and down 7th North Street.
1: Okay, so that's where you're running. So why should someone vote for you versus the opponent?
2: So I guess the easiest response to that is experience. Now, while I don't have political experience, and neither
0: did he.
2: That's
0: probably a good thing.
2: That is a good thing, right? Because I think with, you know, my business experience, that has all been designed, and my success has all been about when I come into something, whether I'm executive coaching, providing a class, working with my team right now, I go in to make it better than what I found it. That's always been my mission, and I've had a lot of success with that. A lot of it, 99% of it, is the people side, right?
1: Right.
2: And that people side is very important. And one of the things that I want to see occur is I want to see that pendulum come back to the middle. We've swung extreme right, extreme left, and nothing's getting done. You know, things get done in the middle when people can come together, compromise, negotiate, discuss what's in it for everybody, right? And that is something that I am very experienced in. Being a homeowner, a taxpayer, a parent, you know, those are experiences that have provided me great insight into the current living conditions. I'm a fourth generation Onondaga County resident. I've been here. I know what this is about, you know, and we have a motto here, whether or not I'm sure you guys have all heard it. This is a great place to raise a family.
1: Yeah.
2: And you know, it's interesting because when my daughter said she wasn't coming back, the first thing that popped into my head is as soon as you get married and have a family, you're going to be back because that's what happens, right? We want to give them something to come back to.
1: Sure.
2: And we've kind of been in a bubble, right? Onondaga County has always been in a little bubble. And I've heard that from my Dale Carnegie friends. They're like, well, isn't this going on there?
1: Nope.
2: So I want to have that, you know, we're never going to go back to the past.
1: Yeah.
2: I want to make this an affordable, safe place to live. So not just in my district, but working with other legislators to say, okay, what's our vision? Can we come together and work on this? Because that's how we're going to get things done. And right now, from you know what I witness, holy cow, there is chaos going on.
1: No, we see that, and Tom and I tend to lean a bit, right? And looking at what's happening in with the socialist things and all those things, like, oh my gosh. So we're glad you're running. Vote LeslieEnglish.com. Information there.
2: Does that sound right?
1: And we appreciate you joining us, and we wish you well in your endeavor.
2: Thank you so much, you guys. It was a pleasure this morning.
0: Len Montreal is coming up next. He's the owner of Salt City Enterprises. Stick around for that conversation right here on the local show on 570 WSYR.
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17: From the 570 WSYR newsroom, I'm Anthony Panazowicz. Madison County Sheriff and Lieutenant Governor candidate Todd Hood is on thin ice with State Attorney General Letitia James. Hood is among 12 sheriffs and local law enforcement officials receiving a notice to end their cooperation with federal immigration operations. The AG's office also wants proof that the agreements with ICE have been terminated. The Otsego County Sheriff's Office also received that same letter. It's a weekend of festivals across central New York on Saturday and Sunday, as Syracuse Arts and Crafts Festival takes over Columbus Square with the Oswego Harbor Fest, bringing out music, a water ski show, and more. The Ukrainian Festival takes place at St. John the Baptist Ukrainian Catholic Church on Tip Hill, and the Egyptian Fest runs through Sunday at St. Mary's in North Syracuse. And three people are facing charges of trying to bring drugs into the Cayuga Correctional over the last month. Police say a Bronx woman tried to use her 11-year-old to conceal marijuana back on June 14th, with another man trying to bring bundles of cannabis and pills in on July 12th. That same day, police say a separate woman tried to bring in THC wax on cellophane paper. Next update in 30 minutes. That's breaking news anytime. I'm Anthony Panazowicz on Syracuse's breaking news, weather, and traffic station, News Radio 570 WSYR.
18: Fox News, I'm Daria Albinger. A grateful President Trump.
19: To Officer Gonzalez, Secret Service, Metropolitan Police, law enforcement generally, and even all of the military around us in the room tonight, we salute you and we thank you with all of our hearts. Thank you very much. Great job.
18: At last night's rescheduled White House Correspondents' Dinner, he thanked those who may have saved him from a would-be assassin at the original event. The president says the U.S. will attack Iran until it's serious about peace.
19: Who cannot approve funding military when you're winning a war, and what are you supposed to do, stop fighting? We're winning a war by a lot. We're talking to them right now. They're willing to do things that they would have never done.
18: The U.S. has carried out nearly 2 weeks of airstrikes. 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
20: This afternoon, partly sunny with a high 86. It'll be cloudy tonight, low 66. Turning cloudy, we could pick up an afternoon thunderstorm for tomorrow. High tomorrow at 81. Monday, humid, sun and clouds, and then an afternoon thunderstorm. High Monday, 83. Clouds not as warm but humid. Shower and thunderstorm Tuesday, high 77. From the Stellar Roofing Weather Center, I'm Steve Williams.
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1: I knew you were going to say that.
0: Steve Variety Show.
1: Yeah.
2: So, I don't know. That's what I call it.
0: That's right. Everybody does.
1: The doctor told you you need a knee replacement. Maybe not. Get a second opinion. Mark Petropoli, Dr. Mark Petropoli from Victory in Motion, over the last year or two has really become a friend. 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Every day people call out there and say, hey, can I get a second opinion? And using the stem cell stuff and doing things, the PEHP, am I saying that right, Tom?
0: No.
1: What is it? It's a PHP,
0: PRP.
1: PRP, okay, I got that. They're getting to feel better, and they're not having to have surgery, and it's pretty stinking and amazing. Give them a call, 685-7544, 685-7544. You can go on victoryinmotion.com and see all they got going on there.
0: It's our pleasure to bring back onto the show Len Montreal, and I think that I speak for our entire audience when they say, we're happy to have you back.
2: I'm happy to be here.
0: Thank you. Hey, you're an old Salve guy, right?
2: Yeah, I don't know about old, but yeah.
0: You're a young man. True,
3: He's not older than me. No, well, we're kind of saying.
0: Yeah, yeah. So we just had on, what's his name?
1: Russell English?
2: No, no.
0: We had her on. Oh, that's right. Yeah, she's a Salve person, too. Yeah. No, it was the guy with the ice cream shop, Scoops Ice Cream.
1: Yeah. Yes.
0: Silvani. Yes. Joe Silvani.
2: Yeah, nice fellow, too.
0: Yeah, and he just opened up. He's trying to revitalize parts of that. That's kind of cool.
1: Yeah, you guys all cousins?
2: You know, good, hardworking families.
0: Yes.
2: Traditional families.
0: Right, you know, just, right.
2: Yeah, it's awesome.
0: And is your business done with your wife, or are you?
2: My wife, Regina.
0: Yeah, Regina.
2: By 41 years coming up here.
0: God bless you, yeah.
2: Yeah, yeah.
1: So you beautiful. Talk... Do you talk to people and she rolls her eyes? Is it that kind of relationship?
2: No. She whacks me. She carries a wooden spoon. I think she got that from her mother.
0: Right.
2: No, she's a... She's great. She's been in the office, her office right next to mine, and my daughter Mia is right across the hall from us. So
0: hardworking individuals working together, you know, as a family. You guys remind me of the Lalone. It's Doug Lalone, right?
2: Yeah.
0: Doug and Tammy.
2: Yeah, Doug and Tammy and Anthony. Yeah,
0: right.
2: Oh, yeah. Just, you know, hardworking, nice folks.
0: Yeah.
1: How'd you start your business?
2: Went to school and came out and thought I was going to get a job managing a guy for the at the old Fairmount Fair, you know.
0: Oh, yeah.
2: Trying to get a manager job, and couldn't get anything. My uncle Rich, greatest man I ever knew, got me set up with a construction company.
0: Mm-hmm.
2: And I started with that, and it was mandatory. I mean, we didn't have anything. We didn't have allowances. We had to pay for everything, you know, ourselves.
0: Absolutely,
2: So we went to work, and then just went from there. Knew it was something I wanted to do, and the real estate, you know, which we have a considerable amount down here in this area, I knew I wanted to get into that too. It seemed like everybody that did very well
0: had real estate.
2: I wanted to do it.
0: When you say this area, explain to people where this area is.
2: Well, we're in the Inner Harbor, you know, and proud and happy to say it's been the safest area in the city for the longest amount of time.
0: Mm-hmm.
2: 938 Spencer was the first building we bought, renovated that, and then we went next door and next door to that. And 934, 932, 920, this building, 906, this used to be an old fire apparatus building.
1: So you cleaned that up, and then was it a two-story building?
2: No, and it was the old Hudson gas station was here as well that we remediated and cleaned that up too on this site.
0: Wow!
1: You built up, so this wasn't here at all. Where the floor we're on right now?
2: No, and but the same steel back on the roof. We chatted about that a little bit the last time, but to refresh your memory.
1: I'm 63. You can't relate.
2: Yeah. My father would say, "You plant potatoes, you get potatoes." So that's for the three of us.
0: Yeah.
2: You
0: know?
2: We've got about 40 properties with various. Corporations that we have. Salt City is the main one, but we're excited about stuff that's coming up and more revitalization for the area. It needs to be done.
1: Talk cigars.
0: cigars.
2: Yeah. So, yeah.
0: That's interesting.
2: So, yeah.
0: Okay, go ahead.
1: We're speaking in code.
2: Yeah. Yeah. We bought the old Teamsters building. We've had the environmental inspection done and remediation, and it's right down the road here, 566 Spencer Street, and we're going to take a portion of that for Rocky's cigars.
0: Yeah. So they've been around for a long time.
2: Mike Lynn, nice fella, sweet guy, hard worker, another guy you love if you spend any time with him, and him and Carlo are looking to upgrade, have parking, safer area.
0: Yeah, of course.
2: And they're going to be moving down. And then we got JWM, which is a commercial office furniture company that's moving from the Preserve building down there as well. And the Preserve, the gentleman there, has expanded into their space. So now they have a party room, which was needed. Expanded the patio. They've got the best patio now voted in twice.
0: Wow.
2: Which is good, and it's great for the area.
0: Yeah.
2: And then right near where we're going to have the cigar lounge is Peacock. And
0: Peacock is... She was up in my area in Cicero.
2: Its soft opening is today at 4
0: great,
2: o'clock.
0: Great,
2: so
0: what's her name again?
2: I'm not sure.
0: Kristen or Craig or something.
2: But excited to have that too. So the more stuff that we can get in the area, and we need more restaurants. You need more choices, right?
0: Sure.
2: Burger King's not across from McDonald's on every corner because choices are bad.
0: Right.
2: And the biggest knock on this area, when we had owned the Preserve, which did very well with Doug Lalone, was, if we go there and it's busy, we got no place to go. So now you've got Myers Creek, you got Peacock. Yeah. And then Myers closed on the old Syracuse Scale Company, which is on Division, and they're bringing some of their brewing operation, and I'm not sure of all the details, but I'm excited about bringing them to the area also.
0: Thank God for people like you, and you in particular.
2: Well, thank you.
0: I mean that, because this is how you revitalize an area. This is how you bring commerce back and you get rid of the blight. We all know how blight gets here, but a lot of times we don't talk about, how it goes away.
1: You don't bring the government in to fix it, Tim?
0: Never, ever. But this is fantastic because things do seem safer. Now, if we can get rid of the sinkholes.
2: Then we can jump into the concrete company that was looking to come in when you talk about sinkholes. Sinkholes, let's drive 80,000-pound concrete trucks down
1: the latest,
2: road.
1: What's the latest on it?
2: They haven't been back yet, but it wouldn't surprise me. The most disrespectful group of fellas that I met, we had a few months ago, we had a meeting with Donna Moore. Donna Moore took over for Pat Hogan, and she's doing great. She's supportive, and we had 85 people at the meeting and 100% against the concrete.
1: Well, that's a lot of dust in this zip code. Right. So Len Montreal, owner of Salt City Enterprises, Montreal Company, Montreal Construction, all that, and we appreciate you being here, supporting our community, and like Tom said, doing it from the inside out. Thank you very much.
2: Thank you very much. Appreciate having me.
0: Amy McNamara is coming up next, owner of Pick Your Stitch. We'll learn all about her business on the local show on 570 WSYR.
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0: We know you have no place else to go, so keep it right here.
1: They're a hostage to the radio, Tom. They can't go anywhere.
0: Oh, good golly. Yeah. Well, whether you're listening on the iHeartRadio app, which is a pretty cool app. I use that all the time around the yard, you know?
1: I have started to really fall in love with that app.
0: Yeah, so many different, you know, stations. I do it for the music. I don't usually listen to podcasts.
1: I was listening to Joe Rogan. It was interesting. I didn't over-listen to it. I mean, I listened for a while. Okay, and it felt a little redundant after a while.
0: I'd rather have natural. Like when you hear me talk on the radio, you know when I'm bummed out or I'm happy or I'm an open book.
1: you are. But you're also an actor.
0: Well, I can be. Yeah, yeah. Well, I have to act because if I really told you how I feel, I don't know that I'd be here. So I gotta put on a little bit of an act.
1: Well, we've got a pretty lady sitting next to us, Tom. Let's talk about
0: Absolutely.
1: Her.
0: Amy McNamara is back with us. She's the owner of Pick Your Stitch. How are you there, Amy?
2: Oh, I'm great.
0: You have a beautiful store.
2: Oh, thank you. You know?
0: Tell everybody where it's located.
2: 6701 Manlius Center Road, East Syracuse.
0: And whereabouts is that?
2: It's in the old Train Center Plaza, actually.
0: Okay.
2: Near Walmart on, you know, Bridge Street turns into Manlius Center Road.
0: Yeah, yeah.
2: Yeah.
0: What I like about it is all the equipment that you have. There is so much equipment and, you know, nowadays. So tell people exactly what Pick Your Stitch is, what it set out to be, and why you started it.
2: Well, I was in corporate America for 30 years.
0: 30 years?
2: Yeah,
0: you don't look much more than 30 years.
2: Well, thank you.
1: She started when she was 9.
0: Yeah. What kind of corporate America were you in?
2: I worked for, started out being money.
0: Oh,
2: Big towers.
0: Big money, yeah, sure.
2: Yeah, and then it ended up AXA when I left. Yeah, I was in IT. Okay. I retired early and then decided I've always wanted my own business.
1: You know, the problem with that building is as a child, it always made me spell the word money wrong.
0: Right. Exactly.
1: I blame the building.
2: That's right.
0: So were you doing any type of sewing or knitting or anything beforehand?
2: Yes, I had just started a few years before quilting.
0: Okay,
2: quilting. I always wanted to quilt, but I didn't know how to sew, so yeah. I had to learn all that.
0: Gotcha. And that's what inspired you to start the store. Mm-hmm. So then tell people what the, you know, thought was behind the store. What did you want to accomplish when you opened it?
2: Boy, that's a good question. I just wanted to have fun in the community, I guess.
0: Really?
2: You know, I wasn't, you know, I'm supposed to think it's not a craft, it's my business, but I kind of forget that.
0: Yeah, so it was like an extended sewing circle, mm-hmm. Right?
2: Yeah.
0: I see.
2: Love my customers.
0: Yeah, yeah. And now you have all kinds of machines. So you can sew things the old-fashioned way with a thimble and a needle, or you can buy some of your machines and really get into it.
2: Yeah, some people do. It's called English paper piecing, and they still do it with their hands. But yeah, we have, you never guess the range and price of the sewing machines that we have.
0: Well, why don't you tell us?
2: Oh, my goodness. I mean, we have some that are $350, uh-huh. And then we have some that are $25,000.
0: Can you imagine?
1: My goodness. And so it almost seems like, I'm going to say something dumb, which Tom's used to.
0: Yes, of course. Go ahead.
1: Sewing still a thing?
2: Yes, it is.
1: So because you don't, as a kid, their mom always had something going and somebody was making something. Talk about who's doing this and explain it.
2: It is really interesting that it's coming back up.
0: Yeah.
2: You know, kids the age, young kids are sewing.
0: I think a lot of men are getting into it too, aren't
2: they? Yep, we had a retreat, a stay in your own bed retreat this weekend. We had like 10 people come and they sew all weekend and they go home and then they come back and sew. And we had a gentleman there.
0: Yeah, that's kind of cool. And like Steve's wearing a hat right now and you can see it on YouTube and it's embroidered with Zoe. Mm-hmm. You have machines that can do that all day long.
2: Oh, absolutely.
0: Yeah. And
2: we don't do it for people, but yes.
0: Right, yeah. Right. People can buy those things and do embroidery on their own if they want.
2: Exactly.
0: And then there's all these eBay or not eBay, but Etsy stores and things like that.
2: Mm-hmm.
0: Actually, more than Etsy, there's a ton of different platforms
2: now. Facebook Marketplace.
0: Facebook, all that.
2: Yep.
1: Yeah. Are there clubs, like sewing clubs where people get together and do those kinds of things?
2: Oh, yeah. There's another store locally that has a lot of clubs like me. And one English paper piecing is one. We have one that's called Sew and Tell, where once a month people come in and they show what they've made.
0: Yeah.
2: I usually tell them a little bit. You know, I'm not the best sewist, so I can't tell them a lot. But yeah, like you said, machines. I now have four brands of sewing machines.
0: Wow,
1: that's amazing.
2: It is. Yeah.
0: So a lot of these things you can use in conjunction with a computer, or it has onboard computing.
2: Yep.
0: Where you can almost tell it what you want to make, and it'll make it for you, right?
2: Yes. Actually, one of the machines you can use, like Google, to tell you, you know, what should I do in this instance? Yes. But yeah, actually, there's software related to it, so you can bring in, you know, the Zoe advertising and do the software, and I can change the font, I can change the colors, digitize it. If it's just a, you know, a picture, I can digitize it and then bring it over. I can send it wirelessly to the sewing machine, embroidery machine, and
1: so
2: stitch it out.
1: 2026, what is the most popular thing that people create with a sewing machine?
2: Goodness. Well, one of the things that's growing, there I am again. One of the things that's growing is upcycling. So we're getting younger people that are coming in and they want to learn to sew, and they want to take a pair of overalls and turn it into something else, like it into a jean jacket, or, you know, and then there's people that
0: taking their old clothes repurposing it.
1: So I could take an old pair of jeans that I grew out of, or maybe I lost weight and they don't fit anymore, Tom.
2: There you go.
1: and create a different, create a coat out of it? Or?
2: Yeah, absolutely. No. There's one customer that I had, she would create purses. Bags out of it.
1: Oh, yeah, yeah.
2: You know, so you've got free, you know, you've
0: got material.
2: Yeah.
0: That's kind of cool. Do you have, like, within your store, like meetups, like how to sew, so how to use some of the equipment?
2: Yes, we do one-on-one lessons. If you didn't buy your machine from me, but if you buy your machine from me, yeah, we'll help you out. teach you how to use it. Yeah. But, right now we've got beginner quilting.
0: Okay.
2: Going on. So it's a three class series.
0: Yep.
2: So people will come in and the instructor will teach them, you know, how to cut the fabric and then how to match your fabric and then, you know, how to sew it together and have your corners meet up just right.
1: I think it's cool, and maybe it's not, but I think it's cool when you see three kids and, like, you can tell the mom made, like, matching outfits.
2: Yeah.
1: And I don't know. They're out there, they're running, and yeah. I just think that's really cool.
2: It is.
1: That popular?
2: You know, it is. People don't, in my store, they don't do garment sewing a lot. Mm-hmm. But, you know, like, there's the Grammy jammies that people make. And we do have a class coming up where you do learn how to make some palazzo pants or pajama pants.
0: How's the financing on your equipment? Can you get it pretty easily these days?
2: Yeah, we have, in most cases, we have 0% financing. Mm-hmm. The number of months depends on, you know, how much you spend or... you know, because I'm the one that pays the interest for you, so it depends.
1: I think it's amazing how it's all stepped into what's going on now in the 21st century. The computers, the stitching, all those things.
0: It's never been easier to be an entrepreneur. You just got to dive in.
2: No, yeah, I think exactly. Yeah.
1: So pickyourstitch.com.
2: Yep.
1: And or you can call 437-0962.
2: Mm-hmm.
1: 437-0962. Creative people, what a great outlet.
2: Oh, actually, kids are. I had a friend of mine, you know, was teaching her granddaughters how to quilt this weekend.
1: Oh, that's even better. And it builds relationship because you're having a conversation, staring at an iPad.
2: Yep, exactly.
1: So, thanks for joining us today.
2: Okay, thank you.
0: All right, kicking off hour number two of the local show, we're going to have some gripping conversations with Robert Rolf. He's a wealth manager at Excelsior Wealth Partners. Marissa Vardick is an NP and owner of OnCare Family Health. And then we'll also talk, we'll wrap things up with Dr. Joseph Nas, who is the owner of Foot Specialists of CNY. Right here on the local show, stick around. Hour number two starts really soon.
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19: This is Steve Roberts from The Local Show, heard here on WSYR. 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
25: From the 570 WSYR newsroom, I'm Anthony Panasiewicz. It's a weekend of festivals across central New York on Saturday and Sunday. Syracuse's Arts and Crafts Fest takes over Columbus Square through Sunday, with Oswego's Harbor Fest bringing out music, a water ski show, and more. The Syracuse Ukrainian Fest takes place at St. John the Baptist Ukrainian Catholic Church on Tip Hill, and the Egyptian Festival runs through Sunday at St. Mary's in North Syracuse. I-81 will be down to one lane ahead of bridge work on Saturday. The DOT announced the one-day move between Adams and Harrison Street and I-690's westbound off-ramps in Syracuse, running 8 a.m. to 3 p.m. for Saturday only. The public is reminded that fines are doubled for speeding in a work zone. And three people are facing charges of trying to bring drugs into Cayuga Correctional over the last month. Police say a Bronx woman tried to use her 11-year-old to conceal marijuana back on June 14th, with another man trying to bring bundles of cannabis and pills in on July 12th. The same day, police say a separate woman tried to bring in THC wax on a cellophane wrapper. Next update in 30 minutes. Breaking news anytime. I'm Anthony Panasiewicz on Syracuse's Breaking News, Weather and Traffic Station, News Radio 570 WSYR.
0: NBC News Radio, I'm Lisa Taylor. President Trump says he's close to a decision about a massive attack on Iran. Trump told reporters at the White House Friday he's considering an attack that would be bigger than that conducted during Operation Epic Fury.
1: You can just keep doing exactly what we're doing and take them apart piece by piece. We could do it in a more rapid fashion, which we might do, or we can negotiate with them, which we're also doing right now. I mean, as we speak, we're talking to them.
0: Democrats are gathering in Maine today to pick a Senate nominee following the Graham Plattner campaign scandal. Former state Senate President Troy Jackson is the strong favorite as delegates vote in Bangor for the candidate who they want to become the next party nominee. The winner will go on to face Republican Senator Susan Collins in the November 3rd general election. Three Democrats are on Saturday's ballot to replace Plattner, who dropped out of the race following sexual assault allegations. Lisa Taylor, NBC News Radio.
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2: This afternoon, partly sunny with a high 86. It'll be cloudy tonight, low 66. Turning cloudy, we could pick up an afternoon thunderstorm for tomorrow. High tomorrow at 81. Monday, humid, sun and clouds, and then an afternoon thunderstorm. High Monday, 83. Clouds not as warm but humid. Shower and thunderstorm Tuesday.

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3: Welcome back and welcome in. This is our number two of The Local Show. So get ready for some intriguing discussions with Robert Rolf, who is a wealth manager at Excelsior Wealth Partners, Marissa Vardick, who is an NP and owner of OnCare Family Health, stops by, and then finally we'll wrap things up with Dr. Joseph Naz, owner of Foot Specialists of CNY.
4: Are you saying Naz like it's a Z?
3: Naz. Okay, with that.
4: No, but he's...
3: There you go. Are your feet better? I mean, do you...
4: Well, you know, 63-year-old feet, got some miles, Tom.
3: Are they still webbed?
4: No. I'm a heck of a swimmer. Sure. No, there's a couple fusings and there's some titanium mixed into the ankles. Golly. But hey, who's...
3: Robert Rolf is with us right now. He's a wealth manager at Excelsior Wealth Partners. How are you, Robert?
5: I am great. Thanks for having me, guys.
3: Well, thanks for coming back. We do appreciate that. Rob, you spent about 30 years running your own financial advisory firm before joining the Wealth Partners. What made you want to make the move?
5: I have not been presented with a better opportunity to truly be independent and manage money like the opportunity that was presented to me to join Matt and Matt.
3: Matt, no, there's two Matts.
4: Matt.
5: There's Matt as a CEO and Matt as a president.
3: Oh, right.
5: Yeah. And so, I once had an intern named Matt, so we had three.
4: Triple Matt.
3: Yeah, triple
4: so,
3: Matt.
4: So why so different? Because you can't, I mean, there's a financial planner in every corner of every room, everywhere, and you are up in Oswego, in the Oswego area. So how was it different?
5: Well, if you look at the typical platform, there's a variety of places. There are... You know, large broker dealers like, you know, Morgan Stanley, like Wells Fargo, like Merrill Lynch, and they're all investment banks, right? They issue new stocks, they help companies go public, they issue new bonds. My town issued some bonds a couple of years ago for a water project in that manner. With that being said, that's an important service. And they have tons of analysts and they develop portfolios for people, and a lot of times there may be some of the home cooking in there, and that's fine. You know, they own mutual fund companies and other things, but they don't necessarily want you to go and build a portfolio, which we do as a team.
4: Okay.
5: And at a place like Schwab, it's the same thing. They build things with Schwab ETFs and Schwab mutual funds, and they're not interested, in my opinion. And that's okay. That's a business model, and they're very successful business models. At an insurance company, they don't really want you to use a lot of individual stocks.
4: So they have a set way.
5: Yeah, and that's fine, and that's great in a lot of places. But as an experienced advisor, I was presenting with an opportunity to put my client first, create portfolios based on those needs. And again, we're simple guys. We focus on retirement strategies, wealth management, and financial planning. The client is in the center of all decision making and involved in all decision making, but we have the luxury of being able to use individual stocks, whereas everybody else wants you to use mutual funds and ETFs, and you're invested in everything at all times. Well, I like the S&P 500, but there's no way on earth that I like all 500 companies in the S&P 500. Sure, yeah. And it's not a knock. It's just, it's not a reasonable expectation.
3: What is an ETF, by the way? You said that last time you were on, and I wanted to ask you that.
5: I apologize. It's an exchange-traded fund, which started with very general indexes, bond indexes, S&Ps, things like that. Mm-hmm. And that's a great service because it's in

0: expensive.
1: Low fees too, right?
0: Yeah, inexpensive, low turnover, which is great for after-tax holdings. But ETFs have grown infinitely in the last 25 years. And now there is a plethora of things like thematic ETFs that may proliferate in an industry or a sector, and you can get people exposure. Things like quantum computing, which is blowing up, and quantum computers calculate things 400 to 600 times faster than normal computers. So picture where AI is going with that.
1: Yeah.
0: And that's a wonderful way to just take a small position and get exposure in some of those companies as they grow.
1: So you had said you put the customer first. You didn't say this, but my perception is that maybe that's not always true. I think maybe over the years some organizations put the commissions first or put the company first. I went to the Retire Ready CNY workshop here a month or two ago and learned a lot. I learned a lot, and it really feels like you guys have the sweet spot of people are retiring or recently retired. And the one thing I heard a few things. One thing I heard was you like pretty much guarantee lower fees, and people don't know the fees that they're paying. Explain the fees a little bit there.
0: Absolutely. Mutual funds, exchange-traded funds all have fees, and if you're right, ETFs fees are considerably lower than mutual funds. Mutual funds are over 100 years old now. They brought investing to mainstream America. Without that, there wouldn't have been 401ks with investing. And that's great. The Massachusetts Investment Trust was the first mutual fund ever invented by Massachusetts Financial Services in Boston in 1924. And they were the soup du jour. When I came into this business in 1994, the average person would just buy mutual funds in their 401k, or in the instance of, you know, we live in a community where there's a lot of small businesses, small business owners would load up on shares from various mutual fund providers. The problem is that the expenses are high, there's a lot of turnover, and that's not always great. If you can find something with a more refined palette, like an ETF, again, maybe pinpoint your investing prowess a little bit and choose where to be, you can save the client money. By using individual securities, they have no operating expense.
1: And what was explained at the workshop is, so those monies go back into investing, and you take a point or half a point here or there, and it makes a big difference in the long run.
0: Over a 10-year period, it can be tens of thousands of dollars.
1: Yeah. Real quick, tackle the simple question of when should someone take Social Security? I know you're all about that. So
0: that's okay. You know, I would say that the preferred option would be to wait as long as possible, because Social Security promotes an 8% raise every year beyond 62. You can actually wait all the way to 70. And I've had, probably 9-10 clients wait until 70. Maybe there was an age discrepancy in the spouses. Mm-hmm. And if one of the spouses passes sooner than the other, which is likely, the remaining spouse gets to choose the higher Social Security benefit. Well, guys typically don't live as long as ladies. And in some cases, maybe the wife, raised kids, did various things and didn't work as long, doesn't have as many credits. And that's a great way to preserve their income.
1: And it goes up 8% a year.
0: Yeah.
1: So it's a calculation. And one thing that, last thing I'll share at the workshop that you guys did, I learned a lot of things, but I learned there's a formula. There's like five or six things that matter when you decide that has to do with your savings, has to do it in the thing about you don't want the market to tank the first few years that you retire, because that affects everything, but you create strategies to buffer that. But Robert Wolf, wealth manager at Excelsior Wealth Partners, ExcelsiorWP.com, or I know you can go to Retire Ready CNY. 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We appreciate you joining us today.
0: Thank you, and I appreciate your hospitality.
2: All right, Marissa Vartek is coming up next. She's an NP and owner of OnCare Family Health. 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

0: All right, we're back into it, back at it. You've got the best time spent on the radio that you could possibly have with Tom and Steve.
1: Yeah,
0: right,
1: I can't get any better than this
0: show. And on YouTube as well, you can see that. Sure. There's going to be some interesting video, I think, that Nicholas is going to take of this wedding reception today.
1: I was just going to ask about Nicholas.
0: It's our bride and groom own Skydive Seneca Lake.
1: Okay, so, I'm imagining something out of Ovid. Of great altitude.
0: Yeah, so when they come in, before they do their vows, of course, they're going to be jumping out of a plane with their entire wedding party.
1: So are you or Nick jumping with a GoPro on your head to follow them down or anything?
0: But I'm sure that Nick will be taking some pictures of that. And then when they land, then, of course, we'll do their vows and, you know, do the ceremony and everything like that. And then we're over to Jenny Lee.
1: Oh, okay.
0: The Wagner Winery right there on Seneca Lake. Beautiful place.
1: I told you my wife jumped out of a plane once.
0: You did? Yeah. I think that was because she was going to marry you.
1: It was after she married you.
0: I'm jumping.
1: We were having some marital conversations and her friend, she says, that's it. And they went, they said, we're going to go do something. And she went and her friend, they jumped out of a, they do it tandem. They hook you up to somebody that apparently knows how to do it, you know, and you trust them with your life.
0: Not my bailiwick.
1: Not my. Neither, Tom. I'm staying in the plane.
0: But it'll be fun to DJ there.
1: You won't even get in the plane, let alone jump out.
0: Yeah, forget that. All right. It's a pleasure to bring back a guest who, I think we had you on about 3 years ago. It's Marissa Vartek. She is a NP and owner of OnCare Family Health up there in Cicero. How are you?
2: Wonderful. Thanks, Tom. Thanks for having me back.
0: Yeah, it's good to have you back. Quite a bit of a buzz around town about how well you've been doing over there. You not only have Cicero, but you have another place too now?
2: So we were on about 3-4 years ago. We started right across from Cicero Elementary.
0: Yeah, yeah.
2: And we just outgrew that location. So we actually moved down the road to the Cicero Professional Building right across from Spira's on 31.
1: Wait, by the miniature golf course?
2: Yeah.
1: Okay, how about that? Well, people know that.
0: I just live over in the pastures. Oh, so yeah. I'm over at Spira's like, you know, 5 times a week.
2: We are too.
0: Yeah. It's wonderful, isn't it?
1: Yeah. I thought you were going to see it at the miniature golf course 5 times a week. Yeah. You must be pretty good at that, Tom.
0: And that Cicero Professional Building is very nice.
2: Yes.
0: So that's great that you've been over there. What has been happening since you started? How have you grown? Is it you and three others?
2: So when I was on the show with you guys a few years ago, it was me and a nurse and I think a receptionist, family practice, ages 5 and up. And we just continued growing. Bringing exceptional care to the community, and so we're still doing family practice ages 5 and up, and we have a total of 4 nurse practitioners now.
0: Oh, that's wild.
2: Yeah.
0: Beautiful. Mm-hmm. So needed, especially in the Cicero area, and now with Micron and everybody coming in, goodness gracious.
2: Yeah, absolutely.
0: Hard to keep up. So where's the other location going to be then?
2: So the first location that we started, we still have, but we were fortunate enough to rent it out.
0: Oh, I see. Oh, okay. Okay, gotcha.
1: Okay, so you're in one location right there.
2: Right now, we've moved everything to our larger location, and we're actually starting to outgrow that as well.
1: That's so a good problem.
2: There'll be some exciting news coming. Maybe we can share that in the fall.
1: That's great. Right near the Holy, there's a traffic circle here now. For years, I mean, that was my territory. You hit that, like, oh, they don't call it a circle. It's a roundabout, right, Tom?
0: Right, yeah, the roundabout. Mm-hmm. Is fun.
1: So are people still getting sick? What's going on?
2: Yeah, I mean, I think people are just really starting to focus on their health in general with not just in the importance of family history and genetics, but really taking a look at, am I doing everything I should be doing to make sure, because patients are living longer and longer. People live longer and longer now. So
1: does it make you nuts when people go, I Googled it? Or is that a help or a hindrance? You know, well, I was looking up and my left earlobe hurts and I got a tingling in my elbow and a runny nose, so I've got some strange disease. I mean, you must get that constantly.
2: All the time.
1: So how do you handle that? Not go, okay, we'll look into that. How do you manage that? Is it hard?
2: I just let them talk.
1: Oh, okay.
2: I just let them talk because that's how I handle it. And then I talk to them about what I think is going on, of course. And And often, you know, when I'm trying to educate a patient about something, I'll recommend that they go look it up because you know they're going to do it anyway.
0: Right.
2: So
0: right, yeah.
2: I say, who's what chatbot do you use? Yeah.
1: You actually asked. That's my thought.
2: I do.
0: It's good.
2: And that's one of the biggest things that I do when I talk about our soft wave therapy for pain, because it's something they've never heard about and it's something that nobody's ever offered them. And we have it right here in Central New York, and they kind of look at you like, this is really going to work. And what do you mean I don't need surgery? So I hand them our brochure and I say, I want you to go home and type this into ChatGPT or whatever AI bot you use, and I want you to read all about it.
1: Okay, so what is soft wave therapy?
0: Tell us what that is.
1: Yeah, there we go.
2: So soft wave therapy is what we have been able to bring into the clinic for patients with pain, whether it's back pain, shoulder pain, neck pain, hip pain, knees.
0: Wow, Steve, that's feet. Right up your alley.
1: She talked to everything hurts, yeah. So at this point.
2: Arthritis, just in general, we're healing wounds, we're healing fractures, we're doing ACL tears, rotator cuff tears. Yeah. So what
3: without
2: it does,
3: surgery.
2: Yeah, and it's what all the NFL teams are using. So in our soft wave rooms, we've got all the NFL memorabilia. We've got the NBA teams. The New York Knicks have three in their locker room. So this is what our pro athletes are using to heal themselves. They're not getting injections. They're not doing surgeries. They're on the field, you know, all the time. So what it does is it stimulates your bone marrow to actually regenerate stem cells and bring stem cells to the area to heal that tissue. And it's incredible for pain. So patients who have been told you need back surgery or you need knee surgery or you need shoulder surgery or hip surgery.
1: Yeah.
2: Try this first.
1: Yeah. So are you rubbing a wand on, or is it like a laser?
2: It almost looks like, it almost looks like an ultrasound machine.
1: Oh, there
2: but
1: we
2: what
1: go.
2: It is it's electroacoustic sound waves, and they're light waves, and we can penetrate 12 centimeters right to the bone. So it's about the size of a soda can.
1: So what body parts does it work on?
0: You mentioned a
1: whole,
0: said, yeah,
1: I know, but you mentioned like a whole bunch of them.
2: There's not much it doesn't
1: I mean, if someone has headaches, you don't stick it on their head, right?
2: No, but it's actually in trials for Alzheimer's dementia right now to decrease amyloid plaques in the brain,
1: which
2: is incredible. Yeah.
1: Okay,
2: yeah.
1: Mostly joints? Joints,
2: tendinopathies, yes. But any joint. We've done hips, backs, neck, shoulders, elbows, wrists,
0: And you're one of the few places that do it then.
2: Yes.
0: Yeah.
1: How come it's not like on every corner and everybody's doing it?
2: It's not covered by insurance. It's German engineered.
1: Okay.
2: But I always tell my patients, and that's what they like about us is, you know, we're not big pill pushers either, but you know, sometimes what's covered by insurance isn't what's best for you.
1: Yeah. Would this just be for old people like Tom and I, or well, I mean, if a child has a kid has something,
2: it's for anybody ages 18 and over is what it's been FDA approved for. For somebody who doesn't want to do something invasive, doesn't have time to be out of work, and you know, surgery is not going to fix everything. We're doing a ton of post-op patients, believe it or not, who failed surgery. But also for our patients who are elderly and should not be taking things or doing invasive things to protect their kidneys, their liver, they shouldn't be going into surgery. They shouldn't be taking drugs. But then there's a whole nother realm that I could get into too about how we've helped patients with chronic pain and helped them come off of morphine and methadone, which is a huge passion of mine too, because I have something that can now fix your pain. The other issue to that, though, is we have to dance with the devil a little bit with your addiction.
1: Oh, yeah. Well, yeah. It sounds like you're having the courage to do that, though.
2: Absolutely.
1: Some people are like, oh, here,
2: bring it on.
1: Take a pill or take another. Mm-hmm. I mean, you said methadone. That's a drug you use to get off of other things, right?
2: Yeah.
1: I mean, it used to be. Is that still true?
2: Used to be. And it's not. It's not a good alternative, in my opinion.
1: Okay. Well, let's talk some more. I guess you won some major awards. Major awards. We'll talk about the next break. So, Marissa, owner of On Care Family Health, OnCareFamilyHealth.com. Did I get that right?
2: That's right.
1: That's it. Let's go to the break, and then we'll talk some more after the break, okay?
2: Thank you.
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21: From the 570 WSYR newsroom, I'm Anthony Panasiewicz. It's a weekend of festivals across central New York on Saturday and Sunday. Syracuse's Arts and Crafts Fest takes over Columbus Square through Sunday, with Oswego's Harbor Fest bringing out music, a water ski show, and more. The Syracuse Ukrainian Fest takes place at St. John the Baptist Ukrainian Catholic Church on Tip Hill, and the Egyptian Fest runs through Sunday at St. Mary's in North Syracuse. The next phase of the I-81 Viaduct project is set to rebuild a 1.5-mile section of downtown. The section between Leavenworth Avenue and North Krause Avenue will be done in stages to keep traffic moving, but the change will continue for about 2 years. And as the buildup of the Great New York State Fair is underway, SUNY says their students can go for 1 day free. August 27th has been designated as Student Youth Day, which usually only applies to those 18 and under. This year, though, anyone presenting a SUNY ID or an admission letter can get in free. Next update in 30 minutes, breaking news anytime. I'm Anthony Panasiewicz on Syracuse's Breaking News, Weather, and Traffic Station, News Radio 570 WSYR.
22: I'm Paul Stevens. President Trump at the rescheduled White House Correspondents' Dinner last night. The president praising Secret Service member Victor Gonzalez and others for their actions at the first dinner.
23: To Officer Gonzalez, Secret Service, Metropolitan Police, law enforcement generally, and even all of the military around us in the room tonight, we salute you and we thank you with all of our hearts. Thank you very much. Great job.
22: Democrats in Maine holding a convention to nominate a new candidate for U.S. Senate.
0: It's not the voters picking this time. It's Democratic delegates. And they're going to vote in what's expected to be a pretty short convention. Former Maine Senate President Troy Jackson is expected to win that nomination. He secured the support of a majority of delegates ahead of the convention.
22: Fox's Alexis McAdams in Bangor, Maine. 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
1: This afternoon, partly sunny with a high 86. It'll be cloudy tonight, low 66. Turning cloudy, we could pick up an afternoon thunderstorm for tomorrow. High tomorrow at 81. Monday, humid, sun and clouds, and then an afternoon thunderstorm. High Monday, 83. Clouds not as warm but humid. Shower and thunderstorm Tuesday, high 77. From the Stellar Roofing Weather Center, I'm Steve Williams.
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1: The last bastion.
0: The big scoop on all the different businesses that are around Syracuse. We've been talking with Marissa, who is the owner of OnCare Family Health, and she's not only an entrepreneur, but she's also an NP, so highly educated and also an entrepreneur. That's a hard balance, isn't it? Not only do you have to care for people, but then you also have to run your business.
2: Yeah.
0: How do you balance that?
2: It's the grace of God, honestly. Yeah. Yeah.
1: You got to hire people sometimes.
2: Yeah. Yes. You delegate.
1: Gotta say goodbye to people. It's just the world.
2: We've had our share of that, too.
1: You know? Right. Yeah. Which is the nature of the beast.
0: You've done that successfully because you won some awards. And tell us a little bit about that.
2: So, yeah, we got the number one primary care in 2025.
0: Wow.
2: And that was through Syracuse community votes. So that's the people voting.
0: Yeah.
2: And that was, we were up against a lot of bigger practices in the area, very well-known practices. But we really strive and focus that our practice is very patient-centered.
1: So right now at OnCare Family Health, you're taking new patients still?
2: We are taking new patients.
1: So somebody goes, I need to go somewhere. I need a family. Yeah. I don't know where.
0: A lot of these places are not patient-focused.
2: No.
0: You said that, and I don't think that that can be enhanced enough. If you are truly patient-oriented, that is different than what other people are doing.
1: Maybe I'm wrong, and I'm wrong a lot. They run into urgent care or the ER.
0: Right.
1: They got a
0: sinus infection.
1: They're
0: going, yeah.
1: So now they're going through those things, but they're not connected to a practice, right?
2: And I think when I spoke with you guys both a few years ago, I really, really meant it. And I'm very happy to say, and I was thinking about that today before I came in, what am I going to say this time? And I'm really happy and proud to say that I've kept my mission statement.
0: Mm-hmm.
2: Your health, our mission. What I focused on a few years ago with you guys is the importance of keeping their care in office, not having them go to urgent care. I don't like my patients to go to urgent care.
0: Yeah.
2: Even today, when today is typically my day off, we had two or three people call this morning and they said, what do you want to do? I said, tell them to come right over. I'll make it work.
1: Who does that anymore?
2: I mean,
1: who does that? Who does that?
2: Nobody. And you asked when we're accepting new patients. I want to say, I'm trying to remember when we spoke last time. We were out, I want to say, like a month or two to accept new patients. It's been almost 5 years. We've grown to 4 providers, 12 staff members, okay, on top of that.
0: Mm-hmm.
2: And I'm proud to say today, I can still get you in in a couple months.
0: And do you spend time with people rather than, you talked about earlier when people are asking questions and saying they're researching, and you allow that conversation to take place, where a lot of people, providers, will just kind of cut them off and say,
2: offended.
0: Look, they get offended. And it's like, here, take this pill, talk to me later.
2: Yeah.
0: This is your only option.
2: They get offended. I've had patients tell me that providers have walked out on them.
0: Yeah. I've heard that.
2: I teach all of my providers. Mm-hmm. I don't teach my providers that at all. We are very patient-centered. In fact, I tell them every single day, if you just sit down and listen to them, they will tell you what's wrong with them. All you got to do is listen. They're going to tell you what's wrong with them.
1: And if like my mom, they're going to tell you, use a lot of words.
0: Yeah.
1: So are you able to stay on schedule? Because that's hard. Because, you know, your heart is there. You want to be able to hear them.
2: Yeah.
1: They Googled it, and now they chatted it or whatever.
2: Yeah.
1: Choose
2: and TikTok too. They want all these things checked, and it's you just have to educate them.
0: Yeah.
2: But it's about building a trusting relationship with these patients, which you're not going to do on the first visit, but it's do over time, and they do. They really trust you, and they trust our providers. But it is about listening and being there. And we open up sick visits every morning. We sit down the NPs and we look at our schedule every single morning, and we all open up sick visits.
0: What does that mean?
2: It means we go up to the front desk, and we have a whiteboard, and we put on times. And the minute that phone starts ringing at 8 a.m., the receptionists start crossing off the times.
1: For folks that are your patients.
2: Yeah.
1: So getting someone in might take a month or so, because you got to get them in the system.
2: That's why we do it that way. See, these other practices are doing it wrong.
0: Mm.
2: You can take new patients, but if you can't care for them, what's the point?
0: Right.
2: So So you need to be able to have enough visits open for the patients you currently have, because what's the point if all you're doing is seeing healthy people?
0: So is a sick visit like somebody wakes up with, you know, horrible sinus pain?
2: It
0: could
2: be anything. Today, for me, coming here, it was shortness of breath, pneumonia, urinary tract infection.
1: And you came anyway.
2: Mm-hmm. Yeah.
1: No, I'm kidding. No, I'm telling you, that was a joke. That was a joke. That went that you missed.
0: Oh, good golly.
1: So there's sick people all the time.
2: Yeah.
1: Now, summer, less sick people in the summer? Say yes, maybe?
2: Maybe. Just depends. Yeah, you know? It's and it's everything in primary care. A lot of mental health lately, actually.
1: Well, that's a big...
0: So you take care of that?
2: Mm-hmm.
0: Okay.
2: Yeah.
0: I don't know many people who do that. Primary care is it.
2: You have to
0: focus on
2: you
0: that.
2: Know the patient the most. They come to you for everything.
0: Yeah.
2: You know, patients come to you to clear them for surgery too, by the way. And you drive the train in primary care.
0: Wow.
2: Everything goes through you.
0: What else would you like to talk about relative to your practice?
1: I have a question, Tom.
0: Oh, go ahead.
1: IV hydration. Okay, mm-hmm. You got to help me, because that just seems like I can't quite grasp it.
0: Vitamin B electrolytes.
1: I can take a pill. What is this? Help me understand this. I'm a basic guy here.
2: We practice Western medicine, but like I said before, it's about your body can do some amazing things, right? Mm-hmm. We just got to show it how. And so IV hydration is one of those things where it's very new to the medical field. It's so needed. It's natural, especially patients going through changes in their life, like even our postmenopause females. They don't get enough attention, and there's a lot of things we can help their symptoms with IV hydration. Patients who have a lot of GI issues, we can help them.
1: So this
2: patients
1: isn't
2: with migraines.
1: But hang on. So this is just giving someone IV. You're putting mm-hmm. special stuff in it?
0: It's not like just drinking an electrolyte.
2: Right. The problem is when you drink something through your gut, you're going to absorb about 20%. There's too much acid in your belly, okay? When you have an IV hydration supplement, it's 100% absorption immediately through your veins.
1: And how long does that last?
2: 3 to 4 weeks.
1: Oh, okay.
0: And is it just one formula, or do you do vitamin D?
2: We have 12 separate formulas that you can get based on your symptoms. So for even brain power, focus, energy, weight loss, hangover relief.
1: Tell me about headaches for a second, because I know that's a thing, and I know someone personally, me, that struggles with that. Mm-hmm. How does that help?
2: Because you're getting, first of all, most patients who have chronic migraines are just chronically dehydrated, no matter how much water they're intaking.
1: So that's the common denominator.
2: Yeah. And also there's supplements in there that will help, magnesium and different electrolytes that will help.
1: So most people that have migraines are dehydrated. And I never, never knew that. And I go through waves where I don't have them at all, and then they show up, and then they're gone for 6 months. It's odd, but this is interesting. I saw that, and I had to ask you about that, because I think that's pretty cool.
2: Yeah, and you don't have to be a patient, by the way, to do our IV hydration or the soft wave therapy we do for pain.
1: Gotcha.
2: So those are things that you can just sign right up for and get right in.
1: Mm-hmm. Well, so here's an office right in Cicero, by the way, it's way this side of Micron, so you don't have to get tangled into that.
0: Exactly. And it's across from Spiro, so you can go over there and then go back and go get some lunch.
2: That's right.
1: And play some miniature golf at Big Don's or Al's or whatever that place is there on Route 31. So OnCare Family Health, did I get that right, .com. You can sign and find out some information and find a place where you can connect. Kind of like it used to be way back in the day, where they know your name or something like that, right?
2: Yeah.
1: Awesome. Marissa, we appreciate you joining us. Thank you.
2: Thank you very much.
0: All right. Coming up next, we're going to talk with Dr. Joseph Nass. He is the owner of Foot Specialists of CNY, the agony of defeat.
1: Can't
0: coming
1: help
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0: sprinkling back into the local show with Tom and Steve. I was just cruising around the neighborhood and I saw one of those slip and slides and it was about 5 kids.
1: Did you try it?
0: No. Okay. They'd lock me up if they saw me coming in the backyard.
1: Imagine that, Tom going down a slip.
0: But they were sliding and I thought, boy, it's fun to be young. I wish I had my youth back.
1: Yeah, no, it's you know.
0: Sliding around in the water. That's true. Nice.
1: That's true.
0: Good stuff.
1: Speaking of getting old, your feet hurt, Tom?
0: Yeah. Oh, boy, they always do, don't they?
1: Introduce this guy.
0: Dr. Joseph Nass. He's the owner of Foot Specialists of CNY. How are you?
2: I am fantastic. Thanks for having me today.
0: Well, thank you. I thought about you. I knew we were going to have to interview you, and you came back regardless of even knowing Steve, which
1: come on.
0: Always impresses me that somebody comes back. But I was out at the store buying some new sneakers because we're heading on vacation. I got to go down to Florida and Georgia. You know, going to be a lot of walking around. And I'm a big fan of the Skechers brand of sneakers. But I know that a lot of podiatrists don't like that. They don't like that brand. Why is that?
2: It's great if you can't reach down and tie your laces yeah. or put your shoes on. It's fantastic for yeah. that. However,
0: right, I'm waiting.
2: What we're looking for in a shoe, it really needs to have three things. When you grab onto the heel counter back uh-huh. there where your heel sets, it shouldn't collapse on itself. Skechers are pretty good about that. They don't collapse on itself. When you grab the shoe from the front to the back, it should have torsional stability. So if I twist it, the shoe shouldn't twist on itself very easy. And Skechers aren't bad about that. But the last thing that it should have that it doesn't really have is when you take your shoe and you bend it, mm-hmm. like you're trying to the front part like it would when you were walking, that shoe should bend right at where your toes bend. And if you notice with the Skechers, a lot of times they'll bend like in the midfoot area. Sure. And your foot doesn't really bend there. Right. So if you've got great mechanics and you know, you can get away with that shoe, but if you're doing like a lot of walking in that shoe, mm-hmm. sometimes that shoe can be irritating.
0: So what do you suggest to people that are maybe getting a little older?
2: Something along those lines, you're probably going to want to look towards maybe like a New Balance something like, and some of those shoes actually have some Velcro on them to where it makes it a little easier, but if you can't reach, that's a problem still.
0: Yeah. Should people get a regular podiatrist
1: tune-up?
0: Yeah. Like you go to your primary care. Do people come to you on a regular basis?
2: My self-serving interest for the answer should be absolutely they should.
1: Or should they be like my mom and come every week?
0: Oh, golly.
2: Your mom's a sweetheart.
0: But yeah, should you come in a lot or what? What's the deal?
2: You know, it really depends if you're, if you're diabetic. Absolutely.
0: Okay.
2: And then with diabetics, we're going to stratify their risk that they have. And, you know, some diabetics need to be seen once a year. Other diabetics, some of those patients we have to see like every 3 or 4 weeks. And then gotcha. There's everything in between, just depending on whether they have neurological or vascular issues that are simultaneously occurring with their diabetes.
1: What's the first thing to go? You know, as we get older, what's the first thing that crashes?
0: Is it a foregone conclusion you're going to have problems with your feet as you get older?
1: Tom, you're a professional. You ask better questions than I do. That was a great question.
2: That was a good question. Unfortunately, as we all age, our metabolism changes and we put fat on everywhere else where it shouldn't mm-hmm. go. And the place where we need fat is the fat pads on the ball of our foot in the heel area.
0: Right.
2: So unfortunately, as a lot of us age, those fat pads atrophy and then all of a sudden you start having foot problems that you never had before.
0: Right.
2: So, yeah. So, and arthritis happens, you know, the body wears out. So, yeah, unfortunately, those things, they do fall apart.
0: How many people do you see that have bone spurs? Is that a common thing?
1: Stop looking at me.
2: if you're referring to bone spurs, like associated with plantar fasciitis, yes.
0: Okay.
2: Yeah. That's, it's a rare day goes by that I don't see someone in the office who has plantar fasciitis. So to answer your question, yes.
0: In the old days, I used to hear about, older people having corns. I got my corns are hurting, Is that a big thing still?
2: It is. Fortunately, there's a much wider variety of shoes. Shoes have evolved a little bit. They're less dress shoes that people wear so they mm-hmm. can get into like a sneaker that's got a mesh toe box to it so it tends to irritate their corns right. less.
0: I see.
1: Are women, let's talk about ladies, Tom. Yeah, are women more prone to wear a painful, not fitting shoe because it looks good than Tom or I?
2: Yes.
1: And that's got to cause some issues at the other end, doesn't it?
2: Oh, it absolutely does.
1: Okay. So you deal with that.
2: Yeah.
1: Yeah. Do you say, hey, you know what? Don't wear those, or don't you have that courage?
2: Oh, no, I say that sometimes. Now, how well it's received on the other end, you know, that's always variable.
0: Yeah. Are you also a surgeon or not?
2: I do some foot surgery. You know, obviously our goal is we try to do everything conservatively to avoid okay. surgery.
0: Another thing that I've noticed is this increase in ads on my for Amazon showing me those sneakers that are you know, flexible, where your toes are individual toes and it's almost like being barefoot. How important is it to be barefoot, and is that therapeutic, and those sneakers, are they worth it?
2: That's a good question, too. You do ask good questions.
1: He has good questions. That's why it's his show.
2: If you've got great biomechanics,
0: yeah,
2: that's fantastic. And if you're also walking on relatively appropriate surfaces, because the human foot was really designed to walk on something soft and forgiving, but we've pretty much created an environment with, you know, tile floors, asphalt, you know, things like that are not forgiving. And you get in a shoe like that, and you don't have great biomechanics, you're gonna have some problems. Now, if you've got great biomechanics, you can get away with it. So I know that's a kind of a flaky answer for you, but yeah.
1: Real quick, insoles a thing? Good idea, bad idea? Don't do it? Should do it? Custom? Off the street? What should people do?
2: If you need them, yeah, they're a great thing.
1: How do you know if you need them?
2: Usually your foot will tell you.
1: Okay, so pain?
2: Pain, yeah.
1: Okay.
2: Yeah.
1: Okay.
2: So, yeah, off the shelf works great for a lot of people, you know, and when those fail, you know, then we make you something custom. Mm-hmm.
1: Was Dr. Scholl really a doctor?
2: That's a great question.
1: The next time you come back, I need an answer. Yeah. I need an answer to that, okay?
2: Okay, I will find out that answer for you.
1: Dr. Joseph Nass, owner of Foot Specialists of CNY, 656-2231. A friend of mine, and I just...
2: Did you really just mess up my phone number?
1: Did I just...
0: No, is it?
1: What's the number?
2: 656-2216.
1: Yeah, 2216. Yeah. Did I just mess up? I always mess it. So there. So one more time, 656-2216.
2: Correct.
1: If I said it wrong, that wouldn't be the first time. Foot Specialist of CNY, thanks for joining us.
2: Hey, thank you. I appreciate it.
0: All right, Steve. You can go jog or, you know, play with your big webbed feet or do whatever you want to do. And we're going to wrap up the show. The local show, Zoe Advertising and Tom and Steve say, God bless you and your families. 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The local show is heard every Saturday morning from 11 to 1. Then again on Sunday morning from 7 to 9. 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
26: From the 570 WSYR newsroom, I'm Anthony Panazowicz. Madison County Sheriff and Lieutenant Governor candidate Todd Hood is on thin ice with State Attorney General Letitia James. Hood is among 12 sheriffs and local law enforcement officials receiving a notice to end their cooperation with federal immigration operations. The AG's office also wants proof that the agreements with ICE have been terminated. The Otsego County Sheriff's Office also received that same letter. It's a weekend of festivals across central New York on Saturday and Sunday as Syracuse Arts and Crafts Festival takes over Columbus Square with the Oswego Harbor Fest, bringing out music, a water ski show, and more. The Ukrainian Festival takes place at St. John the Baptist Ukrainian Catholic Church on Tip Hill, and the Egyptian Fest runs through Sunday at St. Mary's in North Syracuse. And three people are facing charges of trying to bring drugs into the Cayuga Correctional over the last month. Police say a Bronx woman tried to use her 11-year-old to conceal marijuana back on June 14th, with another man trying to bring bundles of cannabis and pills in on July 12th. That same day, police say a separate woman tried to bring in THC wax on cellophane paper. Next update in 30 minutes. It's breaking news anytime. I'm Anthony Panazowicz on Syracuse's breaking news, weather, and traffic station, News Radio 570 WSYR.
27: Another gathering. I'm Paul Stevens, Fox News. The White House Correspondents' Dinner back last night.
28: This time, the gathering in Washington was more subdued, with a smaller crowd and tighter security. The dinner was abruptly halted back in April by a shooter at the Washington Hilton, but President Trump insisted the gathering continue.
29: So in this country, we believe in freedom of speech. We settle our differences not with bullets, but with open and vigorous debate. And no deranged loser with a gun will ever change that. We can't let that ever happen.
28: The president delivering a rambling speech that praised some journalists and took pot shots at others. Chris DeMeo, Fox News.
27: Meantime, the president voicing his opinion on another Middle East issue. He says Saudi Arabia must form official ties with Israel before he'll sign off on a civilian nuclear deal.
0: A landmark agreement for U.S. firms to develop a nuclear energy infrastructure in Saudi Arabia is now in doubt after President Trump added a new

0: sexual assault. Troy Jackson will now face longtime GOP Senator Susan Collins in November in a race that could decide which party controls the U.S. Senate. 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
3: This afternoon, partly sunny with a high 86. It'll be cloudy tonight, low 66. Turning cloudy, we could pick up an afternoon thunderstorm for tomorrow. High tomorrow at 81. Monday, humid, sun and clouds, and then an afternoon thunderstorm. High Monday, 83. Clouds not as warm but humid. Shower and thunderstorm Tuesday, high 77. From the Stellar Roofing Weather Center, I'm Steve Williams.
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6: All right. Good afternoon, Syracuse. I brought my band with me today. There we go.
7: Did you bring your dancing shoes, Dave?
6: Oh, I got them. I got them on. White. My white shoes, my white belt, my white hat. Ready to go, baby.
7: All right.
6: Ready to go. I'll be singing some Elvis tunes at the end.
7: What's your favorite Elvis song?
6: How Great Thou Art.
7: Oh, yeah. I don't think I've heard that one, actually.
6: No. He was big time into religion and his religious background. And you listen to that. You can do it on, do a Google search or a YouTube search. You'll see it. How Great Thou Art.
7: Yeah, I'll listen to it on the way home.
6: Okay. Sounds good. But it's good to be here. It's good to be anywhere, right? On a beautiful, sunny day. I can't believe it. It's 1:07 in the afternoon. It's 85 degrees and I'm sitting in a studio, but, that's what's called dedication. That's what I call, you know, I'm a dedicated man, but, it's good to be here and I'm going to talk about a topic today that was kind of driven by a article that I read this morning. And, you know, one of the things that we've always tried to do at the Retirement Planning Group is to give you honest, unfiltered information with no bias. Honest, unfiltered information with no bias. Because what's right for me is not necessarily right for you. Okay? Now, at my ripe old age, I'm still 100% allocated in stock. Now, I do have cash positions, but I like stock, and that's how I allocate my money. Some people think I'm nuts, but I don't think I'm nuts because it's served me well over the last 44 years. So here's a question for all of you. And think about this, because I'm going to talk about a topic that's probably some of you are going to gag. But if everything you heard about a topic was not true, when would you want to know it? When would you want to know it? Well, the answer to that for me would be I would want to know immediately, right? I want to identify it. I want to fact check it. I want to make sure that you got your information right. And I want to make sure that what you're telling me is factual, that there's no bias. So today, what I'm going to talk to you about is an article that's in Barron's today. And if you don't get Barron's, you should go get Barron's, because in Barron's, there's an article today, and the topic is, which made me kind of like jump in my seat a little bit, the 100 best annuities. How to avoid common mistakes and pick the right one for you. Now, folks, this is an investment banking publication, okay? This is an investment banking publication, and they're talking about annuities, okay?

0: which are products that are being issued by insurance companies. And when I say that the investment banking world is getting on these, it's an understatement. Now, I've been doing this for 44 years. I have allocated hundreds of millions of dollars annuities to clients in their portfolios, and I've never seen the mania like I've seen in the last 6 months. And when I say that annuity sales are soaring, right, for individuals that are turning 65, which is record numbers, right, it's an understatement. 4.2 million Americans turned 65 this year, and that's going to continue until 2027. And with that, annuity sales last year, we did about $500 billion, half a trillion dollars. And this year, it's exceeding it already by $100 billion as far as the pace. So it's going to be another unbelievable strong year. And it's also going to be a year where people understand that annuities are not like grandmas. They have changed dramatically. So here's my analogy. In 1973, when I graduated from high school, right, when the dinosaurs were basically scattered throughout the United States, a buddy of mine that was going to St. Lawrence University pulled in my driveway and said, I want you to see my new car. And I said, oh, okay, sounds good. Let me go out and take a look at it. I took a look at it, and I said, that looks more like a suitcase than it does look like a car. Looks like an accordion. I said, what the hell they call that thing? He goes, that's a Honda. I said, a Honda? What do you mean a Honda? He goes, yeah, it's a Honda car. I bought a Honda car. Well, Jimmy was always kind of an earthy UVM kind of guy. That's where I thought he was going to go instead of St. Lawrence, but he was a good athlete. So he went to St. Lawrence to play sports. So I figured, you know, he was, you know, this has got to be a hippie car, part hippie. Well, make a long story short, over the last 53 years, right, when I looked at that car, I said I wouldn't let, you know, my dog ride in that car because of the fear. It was so small. The engine was, I don't know, two-cylinder. I don't know what the hell it was. You had to basically push it in order to get it going. Well, to make a long story short, that Honda today, I've had like 10 of them, the Honda automobile. I had an Odyssey, I had a crossover, had multiple Accords. I drive a CRV through the business now. My daughter has a CRV down in Florida at FAU, Florida Atlantic University. So I've had multiple Hondas. When I first looked at it, I said, no way in hell would I ever have a Honda car. And since 1973, I think I had 10. My wife had Odysseys, two or three Odysseys. I had a crossover. I had Accords. I'm driving a CRV now. It's the company car. And then, of course, my daughter has a CRV. So what am I getting to? What I'm getting to is things change. And as much as that car has changed, the financial services business has changed dramatically since I've been in it. In 1982, I was a young buck sitting in a chair at Payne Weber on Wolf Road in Albany. Smiling and dialing. That's what we did all day long. 7:30 in the morning until 7:30 at night, I just sat there and smiled and dialed. My job was to get your money and transition it over to Payne Weber with a great investment idea. There was no sitting down, building RTQs, having a wealth management platform. We were there to basically get your money and do some transactions. Has our business changed? Has the investment banking business changed? It's an understatement. And that's what we're going to talk about today. We're going to talk about what's fact and what's fiction about annuities. I'm going to tell you, you should go out if you're thinking about retiring, or if you're in retirement and you're looking for income solutions, right? You should look at this magazine, Barron's, and get the information. Fact, not fiction.
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Okay, we're back on this beautiful Saturday in upstate New York, 117. We're talking about what's fact and what's fiction about income products, talking about annuities versus bonds. Now, if I was in the total stock market index over the last 10 years, I know a lot of you that are listening with Vanguard, you got a whopping 1.68% on your money. In 2022, you were basically throwing the statement in the garbage can because you were down about 15% in your fixed income portfolio that didn't act as a ballast on your equity side. So it's been a bumpy ride for bonds, and I don't think it's going to get any better in the near term. With the Fed basically on hold, possibly increasing rates maybe once, I don't think that's going to happen, but that's what Wall Street is basically pricing in right now. So what do you do? How do you solve for safety guarantees, income streams, right, that can facilitate what you're looking for, right, with your retirement dollars? Okay? Now, for people that have historically said, you know what, I don't want to be in investments that give me a lot of volatility, right? Well, bonds have historically, depending on the type of bond, have given you a little bit of volatility, but not a great amount. So if you're out there and you're looking to build an income portfolio, right? Right now, MYGAs, what are MYGAs? MYGAs are just like a certificate of deposit, but they're issued by insurance companies, right? And they are called what we call multi-year guaranteed annuities. And right now, as of the close of business on Friday, I can't guarantee what they're going to be next week, but as of the close on business on Friday, right, you can get about 5% for a two-year, a little over 5% for a three-year. And if you want to go to a five-year, you can get over 6% guaranteed principal and interest, and you can take that payable to you on a monthly basis, right? What happens at the end? You have an option to either stay or go, transfer the money to somewhere else, right? If it's an IRA, you just transfer it to another IRA, interest that you've accrued plus your original corpus. Or if you've taken the income, you take your corpus, your principal, and you just journal it over to another annuity. It's called a 1035 exchange, which is a non-taxable event. Well, 5 or 6% sounds a hell of a lot better than 1.68% to me, doesn't it? Three times more almost, right? It is three times more, depending on the one that you select. Now, what I want to overemphasize to you, okay, this is only one of many options that are available to you with annuities. There's variable annuities. There's multi-year guaranteed annuities. There's equity indexed annuities. There are SPIAs, single premium median annuities, okay? Just like there's the Civic, the Accord, right, the CRV, the Odyssey, the different models, different prices, different bells and whistles with the Honda car. That's my analogy. You want safety and guarantees? We got the MYGA sitting right there in the showroom. If you want one that gives you liquidity, still stay in the stock market, you know, allows you to have low cost, low fees, we have another one sitting here for you, a variable annuity that basically is as cheap as buying a no-load mutual fund. Okay? That exists today through a major investment banking firm and insurance company here in New York State. So I can make the case for annuities today much stronger than I could over the last 5 to 10 years, because why? It's called the boomers. The boomers have changed the financial services industry dramatically. What have they changed? Everything. Because
9 out of 10 boomers, approximately, do not have pension benefits. We have to take our life savings, all the money that we've accumulated in our lifetime, and now we have to deal with the nastiest problem in retirement. Building out income distribution plans that I cannot outlive and my spouse. Hear that? The nastiest, hardest problem in finance. This is a quote by Nobel laureate William Sharp from the Sharp Ratio. He is a major advocate of safe money alternatives like fixed annuities, right? Which can provide you a offering of guaranteed income streams for, here's this, life. Guaranteed income streams for life. So who should be looking at annuities? Everybody. If you're adverse to risk and you want safety and guarantees, I don't know, 5, 6% guaranteed sounds pretty healthy to me, especially in today's world. If I'm looking for stock market participation with suspenders and a belt, there's products that have been designed in the insurance industry that will give you up, but no down. You don't get all the up, but you don't get any down. You've seen them advertised on TV. There's a bunch of them out there. You like that? Well, maybe with some of your safe money, the money that you don't want to have risk associated with. You want to basically have some of your money allocated that you're going to get a very competitive rate of return. You'll get a percentage of the upside of the market. But here's the key. It never goes down. Never goes down. Only goes up. Never goes down. Only goes up. Say that to you. Never goes down. Only goes up. So when you look at your statement, right, you say, wow, that's pretty good. Not bad. Somewhere you'll get a blend between what you could have got in the stock market, full participation, versus what you would have got on a guaranteed rate. Somewhere in the middle. So it's 5%, the market goes up 15, maybe you're going to get 9 or 10%. There's a cap. But it's what? It's considered safe money. It's an alternative to effectively have a retirement plan that what? You cannot live. Now, I'll take Nobel laureate William Sharp any day over one of the screaming monkeys. I'll select him any day as far as good data, good information, not an axe to grind. He's not trying to sell anything. He is basically trying to give you data, information, so you as a consumer of financial products make what? Good decisions. Good decisions. When he refers to the nastiest, you look this up, folks, okay? When he refers to the nastiest, hardest problem in finance, he underscores the importance of strategically planning retirement income distribution into safe money alternatives. In 1999, I started Retirement Planning Group. To say that it's changed since 1999 is an understatement. To say it's changed since 1982, when I first got into the financial markets, is like the Wild West versus, you know, living out in space. There is zero comparison. We act as, you know, here, that's another Pinocchio. Fiduciary. I'm a fiduciary. I am a fiduciary because I own my own RIA platform. But that's a bunch of nonsense too, because every investment advisor is a fiduciary. You think you can go out there and just flip and grind and don't be concerned about clients' money and do what's in your best interest and not the client's best interest? No, that's another Pinocchio. And I've got a lot of good friends.
a very good friend of mine that owns a broker-dealer out in Syracuse that I have a great amount of respect for. And he tells me, we are under a microscope for compliance to do what's right for the client. So investment uncertainty can be mitigated through safe money alternatives, such as MYGAs, multi-year guaranteed annuities, guarantees principal and interest. New York State, up to $500,000 for the New York State Insurance Fund. 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Plus, it's also backed by the full faith and credit of the insurance company that is issuing the contract. Been doing it a long time. There was one company, in all the years that I've been in the business, when interest rates were at 12, 13%, they were offering like 15, 16%. They got taken out. MetLife took them over. And instead of people getting 15%, MetLife gave them 12%, something like that. No one's lost a penny in New York State with an insurance contract. But these uncertainties, right, these don't buy an annuity, it's the worst thing you could possibly do. You know, the only reason why the financial advisor is recommending it is because they're getting a big fat paycheck. That's a bunch of crap too. What he's basically saying, or she's saying, keep it with us and we'll charge you 1% for the next 5 years if you're getting a five-year guarantee, where we get 2%. Ballpark, 2%. So who's ahead? You're ahead. Because that 2% doesn't come out of your hide. It has no effect on your guaranteed rate. So we're going to talk about fact, not fiction, when we come back. This is the Retirement Planning Show.

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1: From the 570 WSYR newsroom, I'm Anthony Panasowicz. It's a weekend of festivals across central New York on Saturday and Sunday. Syracuse's Arts and Crafts Fest takes over Columbus Square through Sunday, with Oswego's Harbor Fest bringing out music, a water ski show, and more. The Syracuse Ukrainian Fest takes place at St. John the Baptist Ukrainian Catholic Church on Tip Hill, and the Egyptian Festival runs through Sunday at St. Mary's in North Syracuse. I-81 will be down to one lane ahead of bridge work on Saturday. The DOT announced the one-day move between Adams and Harrison Street and I-690's westbound off-ramps in Syracuse, running 8 a.m. to 3 p.m. for Saturday only. The public is reminded that fines are doubled for speeding in a work zone. And three people are facing charges of trying to bring drugs into Cayuga Correctional over the last month. Police say a Bronx woman tried to use her 11-year-old to conceal marijuana back on June 14th, with another man trying to bring bundles of cannabis and pills in on July 12th. The same day, police say a separate woman tried to bring in THC wax on a cellophane wrapper. Next update in 30 minutes, breaking news anytime. I'm Anthony Panasowicz on Syracuse's Breaking News Weather and Traffic Station, News Radio 570 WSYR.
2: I'm Daria Albinger. Maine's Democratic Committee has selected Troy Jackson to run for the U.S. Senate. The former Republican state senator replaces primary winner Graham Plattner, who stepped down over sexual assault allegations. The Justice Department is suing Colorado for giving in-state tuition assistance to undocumented immigrants.
3: It's up to each state to decide who is a Coloradan, who's a Texan, who's an Oklahoman. Of course, it's up to the United States of America to decide who's an American, but there's a big difference there, right? Like, you have to be in Colorado 6 months and a day, and then you have to pay taxes in Colorado.
2: Governor Jared Polis speaking to Fox News. He says under those terms, the students qualify as state residents. The U.S. has carried out nearly 2 weeks of airstrikes on Iran. President Trump says they will continue until Iran is serious about a peace deal. 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
0: 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Weather.
5: This afternoon, partly sunny with a high 86. It'll be cloudy tonight, low 66. Turning cloudy, we could pick up an afternoon thunderstorm for tomorrow. High tomorrow at 81. Monday, humid, sun and clouds, and then an afternoon thunderstorm. High Monday, 83. Clouds not as warm but humid. Shower and thunderstorm Tuesday, high 77. From the Stellar Roofing Weather Center, I'm Steve Williams.
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14: All right, we are back. We've met some wonderful, wonderful people in Syracuse. I'm actually in Syracuse Monday and Tuesday of this week. I've got 5 appointments on Monday, and I think I have 4 more on Tuesday. And then I have to head back, and then I go to Florida the later part of the week. But Syracuse is like my second home now. I love Syracuse. I love the people in Syracuse. I love Syracuse sports. The only thing I don't like about Syracuse is you guys took GMAC away from Siena College. But as I've said, I tease when I say that.
15: Yeah, we did. We got GMAC now.
14: You got him back, and I'll tell you what, Dom, he's going to do a phenomenal job for you guys.
15: Absolutely.
14: I mean, after 2 years, he's got Siena in the dance. I mean, come on.
15: I remember people were, when he got, you know, hired and he was, you know, going to be the head coach, I mean, people were really happy about that. I don't follow SU basketball as much as I probably should as a Syracusian, but I know people were very, very happy about that. So I'm looking forward to seeing what happens with the SU basketball team.
14: It's good for the community. He's a hometown boy. I mean, he didn't grow up there, but he played sports there for an extended period of time, coached there. And I only wish him the best. You know, Siena brought in a new guy. I think he's going to do well. But, you got to realize the mid-majors, I coached and I played basketball, high school and college, and I coached AAU basketball with my 2 sons.
15: Really?
14: Mid-major schools will never compete on the top level ever. They should be, in my opinion, this is the way they should do it, and people will listen to this, and they're either going to agree or disagree. It should be like baseball. There should be the majors, the AAA, the AA, and the single A. because a mid-major like a Siena will never compete for the national. I mean, they'll compete for their, you know, their conference, but they'll never compete. You're going to have 10, 15, maybe 20 teams. Look at Dusty May. Let's use him as an example, the coach that just left Michigan. He was at FAU, Florida Atlantic University. He was making, I think, $300,000 a year, right? He went to Michigan. He made $3
15: million. Wow.
14: Right? I think he was at Michigan 2 years, and now he stayed 2 years. He just won the national championship, and now he's making like $6, $7, $8 million in the NBA.
15: That's amazing.
14: Well, money talks, and you know what? Walks, right?
15: Yeah.
14: Right?
15: Yeah.
14: So, I know. You know, I mean, if I'm Dave Kopech, and I'm him.
15: Are you Dave Kopech?
14: I am Dave Kopech.
15: Really?
14: The one and only, baby. One and only. I'll get my guitar out later, and I'll sing my Dave Kopech song.
15: But you were an imposter.
14: Yeah, no. To make a long story short, if I use Mike Dean as an example. Mike Dean was a very successful coach at Siena. And he left Siena after Siena had the run where they went into the NCAAs. They were in the championship game of the NIT. And then he ended up going to Marquette because they offered him big money, right?
15: You go through
14: all. Fran McCaffrey was at Siena. He went to Iowa. Now he's at Penn. So what happens is that the major coaches, right, they get offered life-changing money. Life-changing money. So if I get $3 or $4 or $5 million for the next 5 or 6 years, I'm set for life, right?
15: That's all you need. Yeah, you don't. You know, you invest right. It properly. You're all set.
14: All I got to do is call Dave Kopech at RPG and just say, you know what, build a plan out for me because I'm going to go sit on my boat and fish for the rest of my life if it doesn't work out here. So I know Jerry has a passion for Syracuse. I've got some good friends that really spent a lot of time with GMAC here in the Capital District region. And you guys should be very proud. He will represent Syracuse University very well. Very well. That's all I'm going
15: to
14: say.
15: I can't wait to see what he does.
14: No, I just wish him the best. I wish him the best because he's first class guy. So we're talking about what's fact and what's fiction, what's reality. You know, I always say over and over again, when you come into the retirement planning group, I'm not going to tell you what you want to hear. I'm going to tell you what you should hear. And you need to understand that, you know, one of the nastiest situations in 2022, when all hell broke loose, when the stock market wasn't doing well and the bond market was doing as bad as the stock market, that wasn't a fun day for a lot of people. Fun year, fun month. You know, there was a lot of anxiety. You know, the market was down 25-30% at one point. Bonds were down, you know, 15-20%. So, you know, people saw their portfolios get eroded pretty quick. You've got to have a pretty stiff spine in order to basically work your way through that. So that's why we say over and over again, know what you own, understand asset allocation, understand that there are financial risk investing in stocks and bonds. Everybody seems to think that bonds are the safe haven. They're not. They're not the safe haven. And the thing is that if you are challenged to manage money for the rest of your life and you have to worry about outliving your savings, right, which a lot of people, that's either the number one or number two topic now, you've got to make sure that you understand and you underscore the importance of strategic planning with safe money alternatives because they're out there. They're out there. A lot of people don't talk about them because they don't know about them. A lot of people don't talk about them because they haven't educated themselves. A lot of people haven't talked about them because they're not licensed to sell them. There are certain licenses in the financial services business that you have to have in order to sell these types of alternative products. So when you hear people say, don't buy an annuity or annuities stink or annuities do this, annuities do that, to me, they're either uneducated or they have a bias. Without a doubt, because as I said, we have allocated millions and millions of dollars of annuity products over my 44 years of being in business, and not once did anybody ever say to me, I never wish we did this. Not one. Not one person. I got one guy, Jack, we mentioned his last name and his wife. This is a true story, God's honest truth. They were with an active portfolio manager with one of the major investment banking firms. I had just opened up a brand new office in the Capital District region, and we were doing a lot of radio and TV and advertising and all that stuff, and she came in. And I remember we walked in, had beautiful office in Century Park. And when they walked in the door, she looked at me. She goes, "I'd like to talk to you before we sit down." I said, "Yeah." She goes, "I just you?" She goes, "Yeah, just me." I don't know what the hell's this all about. So he goes in, her husband Jack goes and sits down, and she goes, "He listens to you every week. And we've had a real tough time here with our current financial advisor. And I want you to promise me something, that you're not going to lead him astray, or you're not going to tell him something that's not truthful." And I looked her right square in the eye and I said to her, "You can be rest assured of one thing. We will make sure that 100% of the things that we talk to him about, that we either can back it up or we're going to guarantee it. And I can tell you one thing, I'm not going to tell you any Pinocchios. And I might tell you something that you don't want to hear, right? Because I'm not afraid to do that either. I'm not afraid to tell people at my age what needs to get done. And if they don't like it, I already know 9 out of 10 people that come into the retirement planning group, 90%. 9 out of 10 people that come to RPG end up becoming clients, 90%. Why is that? Because I think they know that there's no Pinocchio and there's no fluff. We're going to tell you the facts and we're going to give you the details of what needs to get done. And we integrate, we make sure it gets done. There's nothing worse than a plan that's sitting on the bookcase, right? So I sat down with her and I told her exactly what we were going to do. When I met with her and her husband, I said, these are the investments you need to get rid of, and this is what you need to get into. And what it was, I'll tell you exactly what it was. It was an annuity product that guaranteed 6% income and 6% growth, no matter what happened to the stock or the bond market. It could go higher, but it couldn't go anything less than 6%. He could not absorb and basically take the risk. It was driving him insane. It was driving him insane. It was at that time we were going through all sorts of nonsense in the financial markets in the 90s. So to make a long story short, they're still clients of mine. And she comes in and they chuckle about it. She goes, "Dave, he's got a picture of you next to his nightstand. And every night he goes to bed, he gives you a kiss."
15: Wasn't that just sweet?
14: And she does it, you know, out of a chuckle, but she's dead serious. What did we address, Dominic? We addressed the greatest fear that they had, the uncertainty that the stock market was not going to work out in their favor, and they were going to run out of money.
15: It's definitely a big fear that a lot of people
14: 100%,
15: have.
14: 100%. And they don't have to have it. They get sold on sizzle, snap, crackle, pop. You know, the fancy offices and the fancy cars, you know, and I mean, I could buy anything that I want right now, but you don't see me driving around with the big fancy cars, and the big fancy suits and all. It's just not who I am.
15: No Bugatti for Dave Kopeck?
14: No, I could get one. If I wanted to get one, I could get one.
15: Now that's pretty cool.
14: I've been very successful. It's just not who I am. And I'm not going to try to be somebody that I'm not. So we have a caller. Is that true?
15: We do, yes, but we're also have to go to break in about 30 seconds.
14: Well, let's do this. Let's put him on hold if he'll hold, because I love callers. And when we come back, we'll have the caller. I think his name is Robert. Come on the air. How's that sound?
15: Absolutely. Robert, if you heard that, you're going to go on the air in just about a couple of minutes.
14: Okay.
15: All right. Well, we got about 15 seconds until the music starts.
14: All right.
15: A little awkward silence here. Nothing like a little awkward silence.
14: Go ahead and sing.
15: Sing?
14: Yeah, go ahead
15: sing?
14: And sing.
15: I don't know. What do you want? Like some like NSYNC or something?
14: No, I don't know. Hey, listen. Whatever you want to sing. Do the Beatles. How's that sound?
15: Well, it looks like I won't have to.
14: Okay, here you go.

0: 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Three soldiers killed.
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0: July 25th, the last Saturday in July 2020. It doesn't seem possible. But we have a caller, Robert. Robert, how can I help you, sir?
1: Listening to your program, of course, and you said you had an investment man in Syracuse that you think of highly. And
0: yes, I do.
1: Would you like to give me his name and phone number if I could maybe get an appointment with him?
0: Yeah, his name's Dave Kopeck, and his telephone number is 888-5.
1: That's you.
0: Well, I have an office in Syracuse. What do you think I'm going to do? I'm going to give my competition a lead?
1: Well, I don't know. I live north of Syracuse, up in Fulton.
0: Yeah, well, we got clients throughout. We have clients in 28 states. So, you know, Fulton's a hop, skip, and jump from Syracuse. So,
1: yeah, I know. I lived all around the area in different decades.
0: It's a beautiful part of the country, the central part of New York. Those lakes, I went to Skaneapolis the last time I was out there, and I had dinner with some clients. What a beautiful, beautiful area.
2: Fulton's nice, too.
0: Yep, Fulton's nice, too. 100%. Yes, I agree.
1: Well, I think so, too, and even though I'm pretty old, I still don't mind the winter much. I've been retired quite a while now.
2: You are one tough man.
0: You're a better man than me, brother. You're a better man than me. When I see snowflakes, I head south. I come back to New York, you know, every other week, but I just can't handle it for an extended period of time. I got a touch of arthritis in my hip, and it really bugs me when the cold weather comes.
1: Well, so. you're talking about some of the different investments. I mean, I've been retired in pretty close to 20 years now, but, you know, I mean, I don't owe any money at all, and I've got money in the stock market and money in the bank and a big house on an acre, or rather 8 acres of property up outside of Fulton.
0: Well, let me ask you a question.
1: Yep.
0: Did you do a trust?
1: No. I mean, I have a will and stuff. Okay. But,
0: will doesn't do anything to protect your estate. What are you going to do if you need to go into a long-term care facility?
1: Well, that's why I probably need to talk to you or something, or somebody like you. Somehow you gave me the impression that you had a man.
0: I do.
1: Closer than Syracuse.
0: Oh, I do. I guess. I do.
1: You do?
0: I got Tim. Tim is, I actually have a gentleman out there, a new employee that just started. He's going to be a Syracuse graduate in a few months from Syracuse Law School. So we're building out the Syracuse office right now as we speak because we've had such demand for our services.
1: But do you have anything coming in Fulton?
0: Well, how far of a drive is Fulton from Syracuse, just out of curiosity?
2: It's typically about like 20 minutes, 25 minutes.
0: I'll drive to Fulton. If you call my office, I'll be more than happy to drive up and have a chat with you face-to-face. It gives me an opportunity to see some of that beautiful country.
1: Oh, well, I'm out in a beautiful country. I tried to find your first office and couldn't find it, and then you moved, and I gave up. But
0: Hollers, well, we were hiding from you. We saw you pulling in the driveway, and we shut everything down. No, we got a beautiful office now. And,
1: well, the road you're off of, you know, it's not well that marked because you're in a little plaza with other stores there, right?
0: Well, there's a doctor's office, there's an Edward Jones, like three or four other right there at the intersection where Miller's Market is. If you know where that is.
1: Not really, but
0: yeah. Yeah, but give us a call. I'll be more than happy to meet with you face to face, and it would be an honor to sit down. I'll drive up. Do you when you say you got 8 acres of land, or do you have like a small gentleman's farm?
1: Well, it's you could say that if you're farming grass.
0: Yeah,
1: and fields.
0: I know what that's all about because I have 10 acres of land, and I brush hog, you know, about 8 acres of it, and I keep the rest of it finished. So I got a nice nice John Deere that I bought last year, and I put my headphones on, and away I go.
1: Yeah, sounds familiar.
0: Yeah. Okay. All right, give me a call. I'll be more than happy to meet with you, sir.
1: Just any time or what?
0: Anytime. I'm out there Monday and Tuesday of this week, so give me a call. Yeah, give me a call.
1: Okay. I just had a talk with my son about, you know, some. I'm closing in on 85 years old, but I'm in pretty good shape. But he was kind of chewing me out. I mean, saying I need more than a will.
0: Yeah, you do.
1: Yeah,
0: I agree with your son.
1: Yeah, well, I kind of do too.
0: I might catch hell, but I agree with your son. All right.
1: Thanks for talking to me.
0: All right, brother.
1: He'd like to be part of it too. So
0: I would insist that he's there.
1: Oh well, good. I'll just have to
0: coordinate.
1: He's even working today, so I can catch him later.
0: Okay.
1: How is this phone open all the time, or just when you're on the air?
0: No. I'm going to do
2: not
0: is
2: this number.
0: It's not this number. When you hang up, grab a pen and a piece of paper, and I'll give out the telephone number, okay?
1: I'm ready.
0: Okay, it's
1: 888-580-1919.
0: Yep, and leave a message. Just leave a message and say that you talked to me today on the radio and you want to sit down and have a chat with you and your son and me.
1: Okay.
0: Okay, God bless.
1: Thank you.
0: Go take a ride on the tractor.
1: Yeah, I do. I have more grass to mow. It won't stop growing.
0: Yeah, I know all about that. So.
1: All right.
0: God bless.
1: Nice to hear from you.
0: You too.
1: Bye-bye.
0: You too. That's what we do. You know, Dom.
2: Yeah.
0: That's what we do.
2: Yeah, you just secured yourself someone you can assist.
0: Yeah. Well, like I said, we don't have all the answers, but with our strategic partners, Tim Doolittle is the attorney that we work with out in Syracuse. He's with Bond, Shank, and King. He did the presentation with us. Real sharp guy. He'll be in a lot of our appointments this week, Monday and Tuesday, out in Syracuse. So bottom line gets down to is that we try to facilitate. I'm a big believer that if you're worried about a legacy or transfer of wealth, if you're worried about getting assets tax efficiently to the next generation without going through probate, and you shouldn't go through probate. If things are titled properly, not one penny of your money should go through probate. By titling assets properly, by doing a revocable or irrevocable trust, beneficiary designations, not one penny should go through probate. That's our goal, okay? Because, you know, if we're not doing it properly, then shame on us. So the thing is that that's why we always tell people, you're either all in or all out. It's not because we're egomaniacs. After doing this for an extended period of time, I understand is that you can't have two captains of the ship. You can't have one guy telling you to do one thing and a gal telling you to do something else or vice versa. You've got to basically have a team that you feel comfortable with. And at age 85, I hate to say it, brother, you shouldn't be trying to hit home runs anyway. Get a competitive rate of return, button up your estate, make sure it passes tax efficiently. And if you're in a case, you know, 85 might be a little bit too late for the irrevocable trust, depending on the assets that you've accumulated. I don't know, maybe he's got a 65-year-old wife, Dominic.
2: Lucky guy.
0: Who knows? But I'm just saying is that the dynamics of families are very, very different. I figured, what the hell? If Belichick can have a girlfriend that's, what, 49 years younger than him, Bill Belichick? I think that's what it is. He's 73 and she's, what, 24?
2: I'm not sure if I condone that.
0: it's even 49 years. You can't even comprehend it.
2: Not sure if iHeartRadio condones that. I'm not sure.
0: All I can say is that, you know, a 20-year difference would be nothing. It would be, you know, like a layup.
2: No, that's not. No, especially, that's not even that bad. No, especially in comparison.
0: Yeah.
2: But now we're just speculating about Robert's life.
0: Right.
2: You got to keep me posted about him. I'd like to know how everything goes.
0: Yeah. And like I said, I actually enjoy driving out to individuals' homes, seeing the countryside, seeing the different people that listen to the show. We did the presentation at Drumlin's. We had about, I don't know, almost 100 people that came to the presentation. So it's always nice to meet with the people. I had one woman say, goes, geez, you know, you're a real pain. I go, what do you mean I'm a real pain? She goes, I can't talk to my husband from 7 o'clock until 9 o'clock on Saturdays. That was, you know, the show here in Albany. And she goes, then he's got to listen to you from 1 to 2 out here. He listens to both shows.
2: Wow.
0: No. But what do I got? About a minute before I have to say goodbye?
2: You got like 10 seconds.
0: 10 seconds. Have a great weekend. God bless. Dominic, thank you for everything.
2: Always.
0: And give us a call if we can be of assistance.

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3: From the 570 WSYR newsroom, I'm Anthony Panasiewicz. It's a weekend of festivals across central New York on Saturday and Sunday. Syracuse's Arts and Crafts Fest takes over Columbus Square through Sunday, with Oswego's Harbor Fest bringing out music, a water ski show, and more. The Syracuse Ukrainian Fest takes place at St. John the Baptist Ukrainian Catholic Church on Tip Hill, and the Egyptian Fest runs through Sunday at St. Mary's in North Syracuse. The next phase of the I-81 Viaduct project is set to rebuild a 1.5-mile section of downtown. The section between Leavenworth Avenue and North Krause Avenue will be done in stages to keep traffic moving, but the change will continue for about 2 years. And as the buildup of the Great New York State Fair is underway, SUNY says their students can go for one day free. August 27th has been designated as Student Youth Day, which usually only applies to those 18 and under. This year, though, anyone presenting a SUNY ID or an admission letter can get in free. Next update in 30 minutes. Breaking news anytime. I'm Anthony Panasiewicz on Syracuse's Breaking News, Weather, and Traffic Station, News Radio 570 WSYR.
4: Candidate. I'm Daria Albinger. Fox News Maine Democrats chose former State Senator Troy Jackson to run for the U.S. Senate this November. He is a fifth-generation logger who was once a Republican, and he won the party's nominating convention today. He's going to replace the primary winner, Graham Plattner, who dropped out of the race earlier this month over sexual assault allegations. Jackson will take on five-term incumbent Senator Susan Collins, a seat that Democrats are hoping to flip. The Justice Department is suing Colorado for offering in-state financial aid to undocumented immigrants, saying it violates federal law.
5: It's up to each state to decide who is a Coloradan, who's a Texan, who's an Oklahoman. Of course, it's up to the United States of America to decide who's an American, but there's a big difference there, right? Like, you have to be in Colorado 6 months and a day, and then you have to pay taxes in Colorado.
4: Governor Jared Polis speaking to Fox News. Mayor Joan Mondani has said that he's thankful that the suspect behind 2 hate crime stabbings in New York City is facing charges. But Fox's C.B. Cotton says some New Yorkers believe that it is the mayor himself who's to blame.
6: Suspect Raul Morales was arraigned on 2 counts of attempted murder, 2 counts of assault, and 1 count of attempted assault, all of which are being tried as hate crimes after witnesses say on Thursday he yelled Allah Akbar before stabbing a Jewish man and an Asian man on New York City's Upper West Side neighborhood. The mayor made repeated statements denouncing hate and anti-Semitism after some have questioned whether his rhetoric on Israel has created a hostile environment. Mamdani earlier this week called Israeli Prime Minister Benjamin Netanyahu a war criminal and said the federal government should arrest him. In response to criticism, Mamdani has insisted that his critique is directed at the Israeli government and not Jewish people or the Jewish faith.
4: The group End Jew Hatred is planning a protest against the mayor for promoting anti-Semitism. 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
7: This afternoon, partly sunny with a high 86. It'll be cloudy tonight, low 66. Turning cloudy, we could pick up an afternoon thunderstorm for tomorrow. High tomorrow at 81. Monday, humid, sun and clouds, and then an afternoon thunderstorm. High Monday, 83. Clouds not as warm but humid. Shower and thunderstorm Tuesday, high 77. From the Stellar Roofing Weather Center, I'm Steve Williams.
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3: Great radio stations across the land from San Antonio, along with Sam and Polo. It's the Joe Pags Show. Glad to have you. Glad that you stopped by. There's a lot going on. Lots to get to. Bottom of the hour, it'll be Rob O'Neill, the guy that got Bin Laden. He's a former Navy SEAL. He's the guy who's got a podcast called The Operator. Go check out everything that Rob does. We get into the nitty-gritty on Iran. Do we have special operators in there now? He's going to give us a definitive answer. Boots on the ground, is that in the future? He's going to talk about that too. Did Israel force our hand and make us somehow go after Iran? Gives me an answer to that. A lot of you have those questions and probably want those answers as well. We get into all of it and then some. But right now, I want to dare anybody who believes in socialism or who believes in the DSA, the Democrat Socialists of America, or even if you're not that far left, you're somebody who believes the rich aren't paying enough. The rich have to pay their what, Sam?
4: Fair share.
3: Their fair share. They are not paying enough. And I'm here to tell you they're paying more than their fair share. But that said, there are some of you who believe they should pay more. And then you give reasons why they should pay more. I want to have that discussion. I triple dog dare you to call them and tell me why the rich are not paying enough. I'd like to know. It's a simple question. Why aren't they paying enough if you believe they should pay more? And why do you believe they're not paying their fair share? Reason why I bring that up is because Morin Zambani, what's his name?
4: That was pretty close. Let's just stick with that. Okay.
3: I can't. If I'm going to be a truth teller, it's Zoran Mamdani, the mayor of New York. He keeps pushing this whole they're not paying their fair share thing. He's literally going after the wealthy in New York City. The wealthy, you know, that built New York City. The wealthy that built businesses, that employ people, and so on. But here's a story from the New York Post. Mamdani mocks wealthy New Yorkers about fair share, sparks online firestorm, written by Matthew Fischetti, he said. Mayor Zora Mamdani is taking flack on social media for celebrating New York's new pied-à-terre tax, which is with a taunting statement to wealthy residents. Quote, if you have a second home in New York City worth more than $5 million, check your mailbox when you're back in the five boroughs because you've got mail. The Democrat Socialist posted on X today or yesterday. Why can't they just say Democrat Socialists of America? Why are they pretending, why are they giving in by allowing this Democratic Socialist as if there's such a thing as a Democratic Socialist? There's not. They're Democrats who are really socialists. Socialism, of course, is the gatekeeper, the open door to communism. I didn't say that. I think Karl Marx said that. Might have been Stalin or Lenin. Either way, quote, if you have a second home in New York City worth more than $5 million, check your mailbox when you're back in the five boroughs. You've got mail. Quote, today we sent notification letters to property owners letting them know that our new pied-à-terre tax is coming soon, his honor wrote. Quote, the best city in the world deserves the best parks, libraries, and schools in the world. That's only possible when we pay. We all pay our fair share. Mamdani's post, which had more than 14 million views by today, sparked a wave of backlash with conservative users lambasting the lefty politician for squeezing taxpayers to cover his freebie-filled agenda. Quote, this may be the first time I've ever seen a politician gloat over raising taxes, Fox News digital columnist David Marcus posted on X. The socialist darling has repeatedly crowed about the policy enacted by Governor Kathy Hochul and Albany Democrats that will luxury tax the second homes in the Big Apple, though critics have warned it could cause property values to plummet. The Post reported last month that the City Department of Finance was sending out first surcharge notices to owners of thousands of multimillion-dollar second residences to let them know they'd been deemed eligible for the tax. More incitement. Judicial Watch President Tom Fitton posted on X, communists at New York City NYC mayor celebrates a confiscatory tax targeted at a select few. All right, let's break that down. He's saying that New Yorkers who own a second home that's worth $5 million or more, which is, I know it's going to sound crazy that I'm going to say this, $5 million in New York City is not like the rich of the rich. But if you own a second home, $5 million or more, you're going to get a surcharge because he can.

weirdest thing. This loser from Uganda got citizenship 8 years ago, is now the mayor of New York City, and by the stroke of a pen, and I guess by a vote of city council, you can just raise taxes on anybody you see fit? Because let me ask you something. If he can raise taxes on people that have a second home worth $5 million, why couldn't he raise taxes on somebody who owns a home of $1 million or $500,000 or $250,000? Why couldn't he say anybody who owns property or a home or an apartment or whatever in New York City, anybody is going to get an extra surcharge today? Nothing will stop him. This isn't really about the rich. This is about him confiscating whatever and anything that he can in New York City, making it harder on everybody. If you're a rich person that's got a second home worth $5 million in New York plus, why wouldn't you sell it now and go get a second home in Tennessee or in Florida or in New York? Not New York. Outside of New York City, maybe in upstate New York or in Texas. Why wouldn't you go to a low-tax area or a non-surcharged area? He can't tax you if you live in Albany. Can't tax you more if you live in Niskayuna. Can't tax you more if you live in Schenectady or Troy. Can't tax you more if you live in Baltimore. He can't do that. He's the mayor of New York City. Why wouldn't you move out then? And once all the money leaves, then what? Who's going to employ everybody? Who's going to pay their taxes? The normal property taxes, which are already too high in New York City, who's going to pay that? He would like to confiscate it. He'd like for the city to own it. He'd like for the city to control it. And that's the way to full-on socialism. He's doing the exact playbook that Chavez and Maduro have done in Venezuela. Ask Venezuelans if they're happy with that playbook. But I urge you to call me if you've got a case that you can make that says, here's why the rich should pay more. I would like for you to fill me in. Honestly, here's why the rich should pay more. Because I don't get it yet. Nobody has shown me where taxing the rich more has helped the economy. Where taxing anybody more has helped the economy. Where taxing the rich more ended up giving the government the ability to give you more money and more stuff. Because it never works that way. The government takes it, but they never ever give it to you. If you're sitting there thinking, if we tax the rich more, I will then get more. Show me where that's ever happened. Sweden. No, Sweden isn't even a socialist country anymore. It's not. If you guys are using Sweden as an example of socialism working, you're all wet. Private ownership is king in Sweden because government ownership didn't work. Look it up. Educate yourself. But I have to know if you think the rich should pay more. I have to know if you think, well, if you can afford a $5 million place simply because I can't, you should be taxed more. And let me reiterate something we've told you many times, and I haven't looked it up lately. It might be higher or lower, but it was not very long ago that the top 1% of wage earners in this country, that top 1% were paying 45% of all taxes. The top 10% of wage earners were paying 75% of all taxes. I want you to understand what that means. That means that 99% is only paying 55%. That means that 90% is only paying 25% of all taxes. And you're going to fall for the okey-doke because this guy has a smile? That somehow the rich aren't paying their, quote, fair share? What the hell is their fair share? 75% of the top 10% paying? That's not a fair share. You're right, it's not. It's way more than their fair share. Way higher than they should be paying. And 90% only paying 25%? I think the number is 50% doesn't pay anything. So what are we talking about here? It's already upside down. We already have a progressive tax code that should not be progressive, which means the more you make, the higher the percentage you pay. If it were all the same percentage, that would make better sense. And it shouldn't be more than 7%, which was promised back in the day. But I want to know if you're on the side of these DSA people. If you're on the side of people like Zoran Mamdani and AOC and Elizabeth Warren and Bernie Sanders, by the way, all of whom are wealthy. Hey, tell me how that worked out. They're all wealthy somehow, being in government. Bernie Sanders is worth millions. He's got three houses. But he's out here. Socialism, you got to do socialism. Just explain to me why you would like to get more
out of those who have earned it, those who now have that wealth, and give it to the government. Because they're not giving it to you, dude. Mamdani is not going to, he might do it once, but he hasn't even suggested, he's not smart enough. He's not going to take money from the rich, the uber rich, and give it to you in the form of a check. But he froze the rent, right, which means that your building is not going to be maintained. They can't afford a supervisor anymore, a super. And then at the end of the day, they're going to end up pushing these building owners out of town so that Mamdani can take it over, much like they did in Venezuela. How did that work out? They're eating their dogs in Venezuela. They're waiting in food lines in Venezuela because of how great socialism is. Their vote doesn't count in Venezuela because of how great socialism is. Just I urge you, I dare you, call me and tell me. Let's say you're some little college dork and somebody taught you that socialism is the right way to go. I want you to call and tell me why. I'd love it. 833 Joe Pags. 833-563-7247. JoePags.com. Definitely want to hear from you because we have to have this discussion. You can't just sit back and watch as all of these nut jobs take over big cities around the country. Can't just sit back as we see these nut jobs showing up taking seat after seat in the House of Representatives. There's one of these nut jobs in Michigan. Michigan, please be smarter than this. I think you are. This Saeed guy, this Abdul guy. This guy is full on, he wants 7% of people's wealth if you're a billionaire. You've already accrued it. You've already been taxed on it. You've already paid all your income taxes way more than people who are making less than you are paying. And now he wants 7% more. Then he says things like, well, better schools and better education and better roads and better health care. As if that 7% is going to somehow go from government grabbing it to handing it to people who are in need. It's not. You know what people that are in need need? A job. One that pays the bills. And if that one doesn't get two jobs, they need more opportunity. They need more ability to live free in a free enterprise, a capitalistic society, where they can, because of law, get equal opportunity, which we have on the books. But people like those that I've mentioned, including Mamdani, they don't want more opportunity. They don't want more freedom and liberty. They don't want more detachment from government because then they lose the power. This is all about power and control. They will do to you what the Castro boys did in Cuba. They will do to you what the Un family or the Kim family did in North Korea. They will do to you what Chavez and Maduro did in Venezuela. That's what they will do. And they're trying to do it. And some of you are so stupid, that you think it's a good plan. Now, I'm not going to call you stupid if you call in. I want you to challenge me. Tell me why the rich should pay more. I'd like to know. 833-JOE-PAGS. 833-563-7247. JoePags.com. 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
8: My pleasure to have you. Sitting with Rob O'Neill, bottom of the hour. He's the guy that got Bin Laden, former Navy SEAL. 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It's Unshaken and Unafraid with Joe Pags, the long-form stuff that's up on YouTube. It's also available via audio. Go check out all that stuff online. Let me go to Michael, who's in Wichita, Kansas. Michael, what's up?
9: Well, here's the thing, you know, to get the resources out to the people evenly like they deserve, that's going to require a lot of authority and a lot of power, which is going to require a lot of money. And so they got to get that money from somewhere. And the more money that they take from us, the more money we depend upon them for our survival. And then they can actually control all the resources, you see, and then they'll be able to distribute them to the people evenly, way that they see fit.
8: In other words, you agree with me?
9: Yes.
8: Thank you, Michael. You know what I mean, Sam? I mean, he tried.
10: Yep.
8: He tried to keep a straight face. Obviously, yep. Michael was completely in line with what I was saying. Let's go to Gary, who's in Victoria, Texas. Gary, what's going on?
11: How's it going, Joe?
8: Living the dream, man. Talk to me.
11: There you go. Hey, I just wondered if the mayor of a city is of New York.
8: Yes.
11: They do not have a city council in New York that has to vote?
8: Of course they do. Of course they do.
11: Okay, well then, how can he just go up to somebody's door and say, you're going to owe me this much money for this apartment or whatever? How can he can't do that unless the city council passes it, right?
8: Guess how many councilors or council members there are in New York?
11: I have no idea.
8: Just take a guess.
11: 12.
8: 51.
11: 51 council members.
8: 51.
11: Guess, and they all agree with him.
8: Guess how many are Democrats?
11: 52.
8: You're close. It's 46. You only have 5 Republicans on the New York City Council. So, I mean, he can do anything he wants. He can make any stupid video he wants. He can do parody songs and do a dance on the rich people's balcony if he wants. And there's nothing anybody can do about it because the people of New York, and I love them. I love the people of New York. Don't get me wrong, Gary. I'm from New York originally. Been in Texas a long time, but I'm from New York originally. These people are stupid enough to keep on electing these lefties that are never, ever, ever, never going to do anything that looks like freedom and liberty, capitalism, free enterprise, or anything like that. So, yes, anything Zoran Mamdani wants to do, he can get done through the city council.
11: That's very sad. Very sad.
8: It is. Gary, I appreciate you. Gary thought it were 12. That would have been good. It's still, if there were 12, there would have been 10 to 11 would have been Democrats. What's interesting is when I talked to our friend Rudy Giuliani, we talked to the – Sam, let's get the mayor on.
10: Let's do it.
8: Okay, when we talked to Rudy Giuliani, he always says, I figured out how to work with the city council. That was still Democrat, and he's a Republican mayor. And I said, well, how did you do that? And he said, well, I had leverage. I could threaten to not finance or fund this. I could hold back some grant money on that. I could make sure that, you know, patrols were over here. I mean, he really knew what he was doing. And you can do that again now if you had a Republican mayor of New York. I'm just blown away by what a dumb decision was made by this great city when it came to electing Zoran Mamdani. Damn it. It's the other way, isn't it?
10: Nah, not today.
8: No? You're going to stay with Zoran Mamdani?
10: Moron, all the way.
8: All the way. Yes, this guy, Mamdani, comes from a rich household. His mother's a film producer, Bollywood or something, worth millions of dollars, grew up with a silver or gold spoon in his mouth, and made the decision, I'm sure through an education by his parents and by the neighborhood, he grew up deciding that I'm going to do my best to make this place look and act just like where we left. Now, Sam, do me a favor and look this up as we have the Rob O'Neill interview on. I had an email from somebody the other day who said, why haven't you talked about how the Mamdani family was, like, pushed out of Uganda? Can you look that up and see if there is some news story from, I don't know, the late 90s or something, or maybe something updated lately that says the Mamdani family didn't, like, just up and leave Uganda and come to the United States. They were kind of pushed out of there or told to leave or something like that. Does anything jump up as you look it up as I'm talking about it?
10: Yeah, apparently there was some push to get a lot of families out of Uganda, so it wasn't just specifically his family.
8: Very interesting, and I'd never heard that before, but I mean, listen, we're going to stay on top of this guy because there's something wrong with him, something very anti-American about him, something very anti-Western culture about him, a guy who has enjoyed the benefits of Western culture. Rob O'Neill, when we come back, stay here.
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18: From the 570 WSYR newsroom, I'm Anthony Panazowicz. Madison County Sheriff and Lieutenant Governor candidate Todd Hood is on thin ice with State Attorney General Letitia James. Hood is among 12 sheriffs and local law enforcement officials receiving a notice to end their cooperation with federal immigration operations. The AG's office also wants proof that the agreements with ICE have been terminated. The Otsego County Sheriff's Office also received that same letter. It's a weekend of festivals across central New York on Saturday and Sunday as Syracuse Arts and Crafts Festival takes over Columbus Square with the Oswego Harbor Fest, bringing out music, a water ski show, and more. The Ukrainian Festival takes place at St. John the Baptist Ukrainian Catholic Church on Tip Hill, and the Egyptian Fest runs through Sunday at St. Mary's in North Syracuse. And three people are facing charges of trying to bring drugs into the Cayuga Correctional over the last month. Police say a Bronx woman tried to use her 11-year-old to conceal marijuana back on June 14th, with another man trying to bring bundles of cannabis and pills in on July 12th. That same day, police say a separate woman tried to bring in THC wax on cellophane paper. Next update in 30 minutes. That's breaking news anytime. I'm Anthony Panazowicz on Syracuse's breaking news, weather, and traffic station, News Radio 570 WSYR.
19: Fox News, I'm Carmen Roberts. Iran-backed Houthi rebels say they fired missiles and drones at Saudi Arabia after Saudi airstrikes on a port in the Yemen's Red Sea. Meantime, in the Strait of Hormuz,
20: U.S. has a naval blockade around Iran's key ports. A merchant ship tried to break that naval blockade. It was warned four times before U.S. forces fired and disabled that ship.
19: Fox's Steve Harrigan in Tel Aviv. Maine Democrats delegates choose Troy Jackson as their nominee to face U.S. Senator Susan Collins in November. He told delegates,
21: "You know, we all have eyes. We can see what's happening. We can see our paychecks and the bills that we have. And we know that we are getting screwed. And we also know who's to blame. And I'm running to change that."
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22: This afternoon, partly sunny with a high 86. It'll be cloudy tonight, low 66. Turning cloudy, we could pick up an afternoon thunderstorm for tomorrow. High tomorrow at 81. Monday, humid, sun and clouds, and then an afternoon thunderstorm. High Monday, 83. Clouds not as warm but humid. Shower and thunderstorm Tuesday, high 77. From the Stellar Roofing Weather Center, I'm Steve Williams.
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1: Council.

0: this guy on. He's an American hero. He went and got bin Laden in Abbottabad, and since then, he's been out in the forefront talking about veterans issues, talking about our military and our readiness, and a lot more. It's our good friend Rob O'Neill. Rob, how are you? Good to see you.
1: Hey, Joe, I'm great. How are you today? Thanks for
0: I'm doing
1: me.
0: Very well. RobertJO'Neill.com is the website. Go check out his, what do you call the podcast? Just the operator? Podcast?
1: Yeah, the Operator Podcast with Robert O'Neill. You can find it on at McHooya or at the Operator Podcast on all the socials. And yeah, just if you find me, it'll show up at RobertJO'Neill.com as well. Spotify, all that stuff. YouTube.
0: Yeah, make that happen because what he does is unbelievable. So let's talk about what we're seeing in the Middle East right now. You and I have talked about this extensively for years now, that Iran is the financier of all the bad stuff going on in that region. Iran is doing its level best to push its form of Sharia Islam on the entire region, kill the Jews, take out America, and now we're taking action against them. First of all, are you for what we're doing in Iran right now?
1: Well, it's I mean, to say if I'm for it is a difficult one because I'm for obviously the United States.
0: Yes.
1: I'm for our Western ideology. I don't want to see Sharia law anywhere. It's difficult for me to say. This administration is really, really good at keeping its cards near its chest. They're not really saying much. The issue that I have is they want to do it with an air campaign only. And I don't think that's possible. And I've said that before. If we can hit hard and back off, that would be great, but the problem is all Iran needs to do is wait it out. The populace doesn't have really any weapons. If we arm them, it was damned if we do, damned if we don't. So they just need to sit there and let the left wing media all over the world just destroy the administration. All they got to do is wait it out and try to keep the Straits of Hormuz in conflict, and they're gonna win if they just hold it out. And then the problem with us is you need boots on the ground, and Iran's twice the size of Iraq. I mean, this is the typical case of them not listening to the people on the ground. In Iraq in 2003, it was, well, the Shia are going to rise up and they're going to, rise up against Saddam because he's a Sunni. And people on the ground like me were like, what if they don't? But the genii in Congress, well, they will. Yeah, but what if they don't? Well, they will. Same thing with Iran. And, you know, it's convenient. Both countries have been 2 weeks away from weapons of mass destruction for past 25, 30, 40 years. You know, stuff like that. It's like, how many times are you going to do something before you realize it's not working? Yes, I want it to succeed. Yes, I believe the people in the administration want a better planet for their families. But at some point, you know, you can't, if you keep doing the same thing over and over and it doesn't work and then you get sucked into a war, somewhere insanity is defined.
0: Well, I think that you and I are on the same page. I was not for us going in. I was fine with us taking out the nuclear facilities last year. I thought that was enough to stop them from doing whatever we were told they were doing. I was not for us going in, but you, like me, want us to win. If you're going to go in, be victorious. If you're going to go in, make them surrender. If you're going to go in, have an absolute decisive victory. But instead, we've got this MOU that's now dead, that number six gives them $300 billion. Number seven says, going to lift all the sanctions. And their PR guy came out the next day and said, we just defeated two nuclear powers. I guess we are a superpower now. Yeah. Rob, you can't negotiate with these people, can you?
1: No, you can't. And all they're doing when they give us a minor the reason we're targeting excavators now is because they're getting a month long ceasefire. All the stuff we bombed, they're moving it out of the way of the cave entrance. They're bringing the missiles out, firing them, and put them back in there. I mean, in a nutshell, they're doing that. They're not going to negotiate. You hear people in the administration who are rational say, well, we're dealing with crazy people. You're not dealing with crazy people. You're dealing with 12ers. You're dealing with ideologues.
0: Yes.
1: These are people, as much as I believe in Jesus, they know the 12th Imam is here in a format where he's waiting for end of times. He's bringing it. They know this. Why do you think these people love death? It's not like people that go over there and see this part of the world and come back and say, we're different. We're not lying to you. And they honestly believe this more than your crazy aunt at Thanksgiving who tells you how she's worried about your salvation. They know if they destroy the world, they're going to their version of paradise. Their version of paradise happens to be a brothel. And the more heads you cut off of the infidel you get there, which, hell, you can't see what kind of a religion or just a death cult that is. But again, talking in circles, I did it before 9/11. I've done it after 9/11. I did it before the invasion of Iraq, after we pulled out of Iraq and Afghanistan. I'm doing it now as we invade Iran. So it's like, I mean, patterns seem to, if you don't learn from history, you repeat it, repeating it again.
0: There is no thirst in this country for any ground troops from us. If Israel wants to put in ground troops, go ahead. But I don't want to see that. I don't think you want to see that. The people watching and listening don't want to see that either. No American ground troops. We saw Afghanistan. We saw Iraq. What a mess. So how do you defeat them and make them surrender, make them understand they're not going to win without putting in ground troops? Can you?
1: Well, that's the good news, because Donald Trump, master of the art of the deal. If you don't think there's not backdoor deals going on right now, everything to include personal wealth and power and what happens when the new regime rises up. That's going on in the back. There's a reason we hit the drug boats before we went into Venezuela and took Maduro out, probably a backdoor deal with him too, to get that supply of the heavy crude. That we're going in there, we're obviously dealing with Israel, we're also dealing with Egypt and Qatar and Pakistan, countries who are friendly with Iran, but sort of friendly with us as well. There's backdoor deals on right now. As long as they can keep guys like you and me yelling, not yelling, but yelling with each other, and yes, people arguing, the backdoor deals are going to be a lot smoother. You might have noticed, too, that everything that comes out of the media is not necessarily the truth. A lot of counterintelligence going on, too. I'm hopeful at that, too. I mean, hopefully in a couple of years, it'll be one of those things we barely noticed, this slight spike in oil prices, and we have the Iran we do now. Hopefully. I've been optimistic about a lot of things. Some come true, some don't. So we're kind of batting, maybe decent for the miners.
0: The Operator, go and check out his podcast. It is, of course, Robert J. O'Neill. Rob, do we have special operators in there now, do you think?
1: I would say so. There's stuff that goes on that isn't necessary. We get pilots shot down, and then we have a couple C-130s go in to rescue them. Takes a weekend. Stuff like that. I'm not saying, I know some of my guys from my former squadron were in there shooting it out, and I've heard some pretty good stories, even though they're closely held. Stuff is going on in there, yeah. I mean, we've always had boots on the ground in there, whether it's our intel or whether it's our allies' intel or some of the stuff that other people have. But if it comes to, I hate the term boots on the ground because we're broad, we're painting it. Yes. Broad brush stroke. Whatever I'm trying to say here as I talk, and I think fast, but don't talk fast enough.
0: No, you're doing great.
1: We got to keep on the island and on the coast. We got to hit the drone factory, stuff like that, and just get a foothold there. I don't want to see troops on the ground. We probably have them. Short answer, yes.
0: I mean, when we think troops on the ground, we're thinking battalions of infantry, and that's not happening right now. But there are Americans on the ground there. How do you defeat a country that has a theocracy that thinks it's in charge? Well, you and I know the IRGC really is in charge. And even with this so-called ceasefire with the MOU, the IRGC said, screw you, we're still going to blow up some ships in the strait. How do you deal with that when you've got two alleged leaderships? I don't think they're agreeing with each other all the time in one country.
1: Well, they respond to force in that part of the world really, really well. You can see the dictators do work. But the ones who are in charge, just because they have the guns, you can hit their purse strings. Even some of the most religious zealots do understand they still want to keep their house in Dubai. So you start choking them off with the interest that we had on funds withheld. Instead of giving it back to them, we start paying off the ships that are getting hurt. And just start bleeding dry. They're down a couple hundred million a month just based on stuff like that. So just got to keep bleeding them. And I mean, you do have to play a little bit of the long game. We right now with our phones on our face, we want immediate satisfaction. I want the answers, but I want it easy because I'm also a victim. So we're juggling stuff right now, especially with AI lying to us, the disinformation on our phones at the blink of an eye. I mean, I'm just happy I'm not in the trenches fighting right now because, before you get time to hand write a letter home, you get hit with this drone from behind. It's madness out there.
0: Right. It is Robert J. O'Neill. Go and check out the Operator podcast. You still can go watch the Operator over on Netflix too, right?
1: Yeah, we just on Netflix. We just had Manhunt Osama bin Laden, I think it's called. I was on there with Admiral Bill McCrave, and he was the commander of the mission who sold the whole thing. Netflix did a really good job. That's one's based on the intelligence folks who found bin Laden, and more on the pilots, which I think people really should know. Any knucklehead like me can carry a sledgehammer and a gun and get pointed the right direction. Go with, 22 of your best friends who are all braver than you are is easy. But the finer point, that's what else too. I can get on here and tell you what we should and shouldn't be doing. There are people a lot smarter than me who are making decisions behind the scenes and putting the spider webs together. We're going to win this thing. It's just it's a matter of how much Tylenol we take at the end of the day.
0: It is Robert J. O'Neill. Rob, you're a very smart guy. I don't denigrate your intelligence. But having said all of that, Joe Kent is out there, and I like Joe Kent. He was on my show several times. I think that I was, instrumental in helping him run for office in Washington State. But he's out there, and he's talking to anybody and everybody now, saying that Israel made us join them going into Iran. Now, I know that I'm stupid. Not anywhere near as smart as you and not as smart as the intel guys. But I know that we're the big Satan and they're the little Satan. Can our little brother in the Middle East, Israel, really make us do something?
1: It's going into this, I'd like to take it line by line.
0: Okay.
1: With my experience being so many different places, working with and against so many foreign entities, you got to realize everybody down to the individual has their own personal interest in mind. Israel definitely has an interest in destroying Iran. They're responsible financially for all the crap going on around them, basically.
0: Right.
1: I think they're going to skew a little bit of their intel geared towards us hitting them with them. Or even for them. Yeah, but there's other sides of it too. But, you know, Pakistan hit Osama bin Laden from us. People do that all over the place.
0: Yeah.
1: I would honestly, line by line, possibly, would we alter stuff in our best interest? Yeah, we do it all the time. So, you know, everybody does that too. Pound for pound, you know, how am I hedging? My bet it is with Israel. The way I look at Donald Trump, he wants a better world for his grandchildren, his great grandchildren. Yes. When I hedge my bet, do I want to live with Israel or under Sharia? I'm going with Israel. But it's not every, you know, I'm going to agree sometimes vehemently on a lot of their stuff. But at the end of the day, when it comes down to three of us have a gun, which two are on which side?
0: No, and it's a great perspective. But people want to split the right in this country, conservatism in this country, where you're either pro-Israel or against Israel, pro-APAC or against APAC. I don't play that game. Listen, Israel to me is the promised land offered to the chosen people to be on that land. You know how I found out? My grandfather told me, and my grandfather came straight from Italy. He came from the holy area. So I have no disdain for Israel having a Jewish state. Having said that, I can criticize Netanyahu all I want, but I'm full, through and through, love America guy, Rob, and there's no way I think America can be tricked to go in. But I love how you just said it. Israel's gonna be pro-Israel, and they're gonna make sure the intel looks like pro-Israel and anti-Iran, but then we get to make the decision. Netanyahu can't force Trump to do anything, right?
1: No, I don't think so. I mean, there are bad apples in Israel. There are bad apples in the Democrat Party. There are bad apples in the Republican Party.
0: Yes.
1: And even trying to split it up, like saying, well, the left and the right, you know, if we got rid of the left and the right, that would be fantastic, too. I wouldn't mind not having all the lobbyists like AIPAC. Seriously, line by line, in a crazy government where there are representatives from different districts that have their best interests in mind, that would be nuts. You know, instead of like national election for senators and things like that. I mean, if we did a clean sweep through Washington and just started over, that would be ideal. But you know,
0: it would be.
1: You got to dance with the girl you brought. So that's what we're kind of doing right now. Just, I mean, it's a matter of whether or not we can get on the treadmill to drop a few LBs before we take the picture.
0: 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Follow him, Mick Hooyah. It's MCHOOYAH on all the social media. He's a great follow. Let's get into what we've learned about this, about our military from this conflict. And what I mean is, how are our stockpiles? How are we performing? How about the inclusion of AI? I guess Grok helped to pinpoint where these bad guys were, the Ayatollahs and the next people in line. How would you rate what we're finding out about our military in this conflict?
1: I mean, the good news about the military is I don't think we're ever going to run out of munitions and tanks and planes and ships, because at some point someone has a buddy who makes that sort of stuff and he works in the government. So they have the contracts and they're going to keep those contracts, either being at war or fear of being at war, which is how the military industrial complex works. That's why Eisenhower warned us about it in his last speech. So that's going to be there. We're not going to run out. And when you hear we're running out, that's so you'll vote, oh my God, we need more. Let's get more funding. Like we're funding this war now. We're refunding we're not running out. So there we're good. Morale's high. I mean, look, Pete Hegseth, as far as I can tell, Secretary Hegseth is the most popular Secretary of Defense, Secretary of War we've ever had. He's probably the first to go out there and PT with the troops, knock out, you know, bench press 300 pounds. Like this is cool. Morale's high. They're going to keep the funding, and you know, literally, the Marines on the ground, the Army, the soldiers on the ground, the sailors, the pilots, they all love the rah-rah stuff. It's you know, they'd rather that than have the, you know, I was raised fighting with two moms, crap like that. So that's good. We're never going to run out of bombs. We'll always be able to fight. I just, you know, it's, you know, I'm 50 now, so I'm questioning morality at some points, because when I was young in the SEAL fighting the war, I was so happy the history books were just written by the good guys, and they always won. Now it's like, let's take a pause and realize that most people in combat zones are just trying to get on with their lives, and let's try to help them instead of always, you know, treating them as the enemy.
0: I want to go from what you just said to this, because it's an actual segue, I think. You and I talked either the last time or the time before, And you said that you were in a state of mind where you had to go make a trip pretty soon and go get some stuff that would help you through that. I know that our government is looking into what you were talking to me about right now. Is Doug Collins, is the VA, is the president opening that door enough for you to where veterans who need some help, you know, getting their head back together after going and serving so valiantly, is that door open enough? Are we getting the stuff that you were telling me about last time?
1: Yes, I was able to get into the White House, actually, the Oval Office with President Trump back in April. I actually left a vacation off the Gulf Coast of Florida, which is my favorite, and flew up there to talk about IBEGIN. We had myself, Marcus and Morgan Luttrell, Marcus Capone, Navy SEALs, and then some of the doctors up there. Executive order to get IBEGIN into the VA and into the United States. Because right now we have to go to Mexico because Big Pharma won't let it here because it's a cure. And they don't want a cure. There's no money in the cure. There's a lot of money in the treatment for stuff they invent, especially. But IBEGIN is a plant-based medicine. It's thousands of years old from Gabon, a root of the Iboga tree in Africa. And when you take the medicine, go on the journey, it just opens your mind to look at itself. And the Reader's Digest, when we read books, it shakes everything you have loose. You can't get away from it because you can't lie to yourself. Then we do a session of 5-MeO-DMT, which is the God molecule, where it cleans everything out. And basically, what it did for me, because, you know, I can agree today that I sometimes I'm not as smart as I want to be, but it got rid of the crazy, because what IBEGIN does is it says, you need to learn how to forgive yourself to the point of embarrassment. Because there are certain things, even in confession, you may not say, you know what they are, don't be embarrassed. The forgiveness is here, now do it for yourself. And that's veterans that I know, that especially some of the staunch combat guys, said that everything got better when they learned to love themselves. And that's all IBEGIN does. You'll hear the naysayers say it's a club drug. The last thing you want to do taking IBEGIN is even stand up. You need to be laying down with the medical team and they administer it to you. That's how we take it in Mexico. And hopefully now, with President Trump signing that order, executive order a few months ago, we're able to ramp it up for everybody, not just for veterans. We all have trauma. Everyone's had a childhood. Something's gone wrong. This is a part of the healing process.
0: There's a lot more there with Rob O'Neill. We'll make sure we post it this weekend. You'll get the long form over on YouTube, joepags.com/YouTube. I'll give you a preview. Well, you're not actually going to see this because after the interview was over, he started laughing. He said, a couple of guys sitting around for half an hour talking about how dumb they are, which is, Sam, is really what we did. We just sat around and said, you know, I'm not a very smart guy. And then he would say, well, I'm not a very smart guy, but so make sure you check that out this weekend. Got to hit a break here. We're back after this.
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11: Hi, Kylie.
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11: Dave and I are doing all that right now.
12: Really? How?
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0: Always a pleasure to have Rob O'Neill on. Great information. We went on for about double that amount of time. Make sure you check it out. 833-JOE-PAGS, 833-563-7247, joepags.com. John Deaton on next hour. John is running for U.S. Senate out of the great state of Massachusetts. He's a Republican, and I think he's got a real chance against Markey. Here's the, if Markey wins the primary, he probably will over Moton. All that said, I think that Massachusetts is getting close, and you guys can tell me I'm wrong if you want, but I think you guys are getting close to critical mass like you saw in New York back in the early 1990s. You can't really hold your nose and just accept this far left-wing blue DSA garbage anymore. I mean, this is a state that proudly, you know, basically decided to go to war because of a tax on tea. So at the end of the day, you got a real chance here, and I think this guy is the right guy. You're going to hear from him bottom of next hour. Don't miss a second of that. Got that for you, plus a whole lot more. 833-JOE-PAGS, joepags.com. It's a Free Speech Friday. Whatever's on your mind is fair game. Keep it here.
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21: From the 570 WSYR newsroom, I'm Anthony Panasiewicz. It's a weekend of festivals across central New York on Saturday and Sunday. Syracuse's Arts and Crafts Fest takes over Columbus Square through Sunday, with Oswego's Harbor Fest bringing out music, a water ski show, and more. The Syracuse Ukrainian Fest takes place at St. John the Baptist Ukrainian Catholic Church on Tip Hill, and the Egyptian Festival runs through Sunday at St. Mary's in North Syracuse. I-81 will be down to one lane ahead of bridge work on Saturday. The DOT announced the one-day move between Adams and Harrison Street and I-690's westbound off-ramps in Syracuse, running 8 a.m. to 3 p.m. for Saturday only. The public is reminded that fines are doubled for speeding in a work zone. And three people are facing charges of trying to bring drugs into Cayuga Correctional over the last month. Police say a Bronx woman tried to use her 11-year-old to conceal marijuana back on June 14th, with another man trying to bring bundles of cannabis and pills in on July 12th. The same day, police say a separate woman tried to bring in THC wax on a cellophane wrapper. Next update in 30 minutes. Breaking news anytime. I'm Anthony Panasiewicz on Syracuse's Breaking News, Weather and Traffic Station, News Radio 570 WSYR.
22: There's a new candidate. I'm Carmen Roberts, Fox News. Maine Democrats select Troy Jackson as their nominee to face Republican U.S. Senator Susan Collins in November. Fox's Alexis McAdams has more from the Democratic convention in Bangor.
23: Susan Collins' campaign is saying this was not a convention for the Democrats, but a coronation to pick Troy Jackson to replace Graham Plattner on the ballot for U.S. Senate. More than 600 delegates from all 16 Maine counties gathered for this Democratic convention, and he had nearly every single vote. Officially nominating former Maine Senate President Troy Jackson to replace Plattner on the ballot. He's backed by Senator Bernie Sanders, and he was a former Republican. He switched parties in the early 2000s, shifted to independent, and also now a Democrat. He supports progressive policies like abolishing ICE. Jackson's going to face off against longtime Republican Senator Susan Collins in November. Her campaign argues Jackson's just too far left and is not going to have a lot of support, they think, because he's backed by the Democratic Socialist Movement.
22: And Democrats had to choose a new candidate after Graham Plattner dropped out following allegations of sexual assault, which he denies. For the first night in almost 2 weeks, the U.S. did not strike Iran, but President Trump is considering a major offensive.
24: There's been a lot of talk about a potential massive attack on Iran from the U.S. President Trump making it clear the U.S. still at this point is keeping all options open.
25: We're locked and loaded and ready to go.
24: Still military action taking place on the water in the Gulf of Oman. U.S. has a naval blockade around Iran's key ports. A merchant ship tried to break that naval blockade. It was warned four times before U.S. forces fired and disabled that ship.
22: Fox's Steve Harrigan in Tel Aviv. And wildfires raging across Spain and France forced more than 250,000 people from their homes. France is appealing for international help. 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
26: Tonight, it'll be cloudy with lows near 66, turning cloudy tomorrow. A thunderstorm in spots by afternoon, the high 81. Cloudy skies tomorrow night, low 63. And then sun and clouds, humid day on Monday. Afternoon thunderstorm, the high at 83. Shower and a thunderstorm for us on Tuesday, high Tuesday afternoon, 77. From the Stellar Roofing Weather Center, I'm Steve Williams.
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7: From the 570 WSYR newsroom, I'm Anthony Panasiewicz. It's a weekend of festivals across central New York on Saturday and Sunday. Syracuse's Arts and Crafts Fest takes over Columbus Square through Sunday, with Oswego's Harbor Fest bringing out music, a water ski show, and more. The Syracuse Ukrainian Fest takes place at St. John the Baptist Ukrainian Catholic Church on Tip Hill, and the Egyptian Fest runs through Sunday at St. Mary's in North Syracuse. The next phase of the I-81 Viaduct project is set to rebuild a 1.5-mile section of downtown. The section between Leavenworth Avenue and North Krause Avenue will be done in stages to keep traffic moving, but the change will continue for about 2 years. And as the buildup of the Great New York State Fair is underway, SUNY says their students can go for one day free. August 27th has been designated as Student Youth Day, which usually only applies to those 18 and under. This year, though, anyone presenting a SUNY ID or an admission letter can get in free. Next update in 30 minutes, breaking news anytime. I'm Anthony Panasiewicz on Syracuse's breaking news, weather, and traffic station, News Radio 570 WSYR.
8: I'm Paul Stevens. State Democratic Committee folks in Maine selecting Troy Jackson to run for the U.S. Senate. The former Republican state senator replaces primary winner Graham Platner, who stepped down over sexual assault allegations that he denies. The Justice Department suing the state of Colorado for giving in-state tuition assistance to undocumented immigrants.
9: It's up to each state to decide who is a Coloradan, who's a Texan, who's an Oklahoman. Of course, it's up to the United States of America to decide who's an American, but there's a big difference there, right? Like, you have to be in Colorado 6 months and a day, and then you have to pay taxes in Colorado.
8: Yeah, and that's Governor Jared Polis telling Fox News under those terms, the students qualify as state residents. The U.S. carrying out nearly 2 weeks of airstrikes in Iran. President Trump saying they'll continue until Iran is serious about a peace deal. 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
11: Tonight, it'll be cloudy with lows near 66, turning cloudy tomorrow. A thunderstorm in spots by afternoon, the high 81. Cloudy skies tomorrow night, low 63. And then sun and clouds, humid day on Monday. Afternoon thunderstorm, the high at 83. Shower and a thunderstorm for us on Tuesday, high Tuesday afternoon, 77. From the Stellar Roofing Weather Center, I'm Steve Williams.
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23: In fact, a DSA member beat a 30-year incumbent Democrat. And the Democrat Party in Colorado is pretty panicked about it. Yet they have such cognitive dissonance that they don't understand that their policies, there's a direct causal link between their policies and our lagging economy. So I wrote an article about it on Substack, but I took it one step further. And I know that most of these solutions, they are solutions to our economic doldrums, but it would actually take political willpower and a change in the political structure to accomplish those. But the purpose in making the, I think I pointed out eight different suggestions, was for people that live in blue states or purple states where this is starting to happen, or if you live in a red state where you think, oh, it'll never happen here, really? Huh, hold my beer. Because it will start happening in your state too. Anyway, I encourage you to go read that article, Colorado's Economic Lag. It's at heckofajob.com. Because I point out this direct causal link between what the Democrats at our Politburo do and how that affects the economy. And here's how you can unwind that and fix that. And, of course, people look at it and say, well, there's also this solution or that solution. Yes, I know. I probably could have listed 30 different solutions, but I picked eight that are tied directly to some of the statistics that some of the national organizations are beginning to point out about Colorado's economy being the 49th in affordability. Well, yeah, that's not a very good thing. Well, how can we fix that? Well, I give eight solutions to doing it. I would encourage you to read it. And if you have another idea about, you know, another way to fix it, fine. Put it in the comments. I'll read it and I'll incorporate it at some point in the future. But I just did it as a warning shot across the bow, knowing that today I would be speaking to a national audience that could learn from what Colorado has done. I love this state. Been here for, you know, half my life. Well, in fact, my grandparents, as I've told you, have settled in Colorado back during the Dust Bowl. But our inability or unwillingness to admit that there's a problem, and here is the source of the problem, is really the point of the article. So go read it, comment on it if you've got another idea, or if you think I missed something, point it out at heckofajob.com. Back to air conditioning. So as I said, for two decades now, for 20-plus years, the government's and the elitists in those European governments have been telling their people that comfort had to yield to climate virtue, that personal choices had to be constrained for the larger cause, and that the United States, that the American approach, build it, sell it, plug it in, cool the room, was somehow provincial and unserious, and that ordinary Europeans have always been polite about that, until the summer started killing people. And then they started thinking, or the people started thinking, why am I making this choice? Why am I being forced to make this choice? And I would add another, maybe a subcontext here. Do you think the elitists who were sitting in the parliaments, who were sitting in the EU boardrooms, do you think they were making that choice? Oh, let's not have air conditioning. Of course they weren't, because they're hypocrites. And so now, one household at a time, one care for receipt from somebody buying an AC unit, one receipt at a time, one heat wave death at a time, Europeans are now voting with their credit cards. They're choosing a comfortable life, and in some cases, they're actually choosing life itself over getting lectured to. They're choosing comfort over cardboard. They're choosing comfort over, well, just deal with it. That is exactly what happens when policy runs into physical reality and the ordinary citizen is the one left holding the bill. Do you think the elitists ever suffered? Did any of them ever die in their apartment because of a heat wave? Of course they did not. And that's why Americans or ordinary citizens are looking at what's going on and saying, you know what? No, we're going to make a different choice. The Financial Times, which is obviously no friend of climate skeptics, recently acknowledged that air conditioning is only the beginning of the adaptation that Europe is going to need. Rising temperatures don't care about the Paris Climate Accords. They don't care about any sort of EU directives. They don't care about the moral weight of your carbon footprint. They come anyway. And so people adapt the way people have always adapted. They use the tools available to them. And that tool starts with a young American engineer's drawings from 1902. Now, I don't want to overplay the ideological hand here. Europeans buying air conditioners is not by itself a repudiation of any climate policy whatsoever, but it is a reminder, a very useful reminder, that when the choice is between abstract virtue and concrete comfort, human beings just naturally are going to choose comfort every time. If those traversing the Trans-Mississippi West to settle the vast American Empire, if they had a chance to sleep in a really nice hotel room or sleep out under the stars, now, you and I might find sleeping out under the stars on a bedroll, occasionally out in some wilderness area, is a great opportunity and a great time, a great thing to do for two or three nights. And then it's back to the Four Seasons. Then it's back to the Marriott or the Hilton or whatever it might be. But do you think those pioneers, if they had the opportunity to choose after day of trying to traverse the Great Plains or trying to traverse the Rocky Mountain West, that they wouldn't have liked a nice hotel with some air conditioning, some running water? Take me, a 21st century human being traversing Europe, in a rental car. Yeah, I make a choice, a capitalist choice, that I'm willing to pay a little more to find a hotel room that actually has air conditioning in it. Every time. And any policy that pretends otherwise, that people are not going to make those kinds of choices, those policies are going to fail. Not because they're wrong on the merits necessarily, but because it's fighting human nature. Willis Carrier didn't invent air conditioning to save the planet. That was the farthest thing from his mind. He invented it to save a printing job. But in doing so, what he actually did was give people a choice. And now, 123 years later, from right here in my studio in Denver, Colorado, all the way to Hamburg, Germany, that choice keeps winning. And then after FIFA, after the World Cup, and everybody coming over here from all parts of the world, where it's hot and they don't have air conditioning, or they've been told, oh, you can't do that, it'll destroy the planet. They came over here expecting what? Yeah, expecting to suffer just like they do at home, and then found out, oh, we don't have to, and we don't have to at a much more expensive price than what we're paying for the crap that we pay for in Europe or South America or Asia or anywhere else. Yes, we continue to lead the world in ways that we never think about. And I think air conditioning is exactly one of those ways. It's the Weekend with Michael Brown. Text lines always open. 33103. Keyword Micro Michael. Hang tight. I'll be right back.
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7: Stand off. I'm Paul Stevens, Fox News. The U.S. and Iran both did not report any military strikes overnight. This for the first time in over 2 weeks after President Trump said that he is considering a massive attack in Tel Aviv. Our Steve Harrigan.
8: For 13 nights in a row here, CENTCOM would usually make an announcement sometime after 2 a.m. local time that strikes were underway last night for the first time. That simply did not happen. There's been a lot of talk in recent days from President Trump about a possible massive attack on Iran, but President Trump also making clear he's keeping all options open. Now, there was some military activity in the Gulf of Oman. A merchant ship tried to break through the U.S. naval blockade. It was warned 4 times before U.S. forces hit it and disabled that ship.
7: And the president says the U.S. is, quote, locked and loaded. Ukraine President Volodymyr Zelensky warning that North Korea is going to step up its involvement in Russia's war with Ukraine.
9: Russia wants to bring in 30,000 more North Korean troops as the Kremlin continues its invasion of Ukraine. Ukrainian President Zelensky making that claim, saying that Russian efforts have been underway since June to get those North Korean troops into the conflict. Under a mutual defense agreement between the two countries, Pyongyang sent 14,000 soldiers to fight alongside Russian forces in the Kursk region in 2024 after a Ukrainian incursion into the area. Meanwhile, President Zelensky is expected to meet with President Trump in Washington early next week. Jill Nato, Fox News.
7: And Reuters reports that Zelensky says Russian satellite surveillance is being used by Moscow to help Tehran direct strikes in the Middle East. Former Maine State Senator Troy Jackson winning the Democratic Party nomination to challenge Republican Senator Susan Collins in next year's midterm elections. 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
10: Tonight, it'll be cloudy with lows near 66, turning cloudy tomorrow. A thunderstorm in spots by afternoon, the high 81. Cloudy skies tomorrow night, low 63. And then sun and clouds, humid day on Monday. Afternoon thunderstorm, the high at 83. Shower and a thunderstorm for us on Tuesday. High Tuesday afternoon, 77. From the Stellar Roofing Weather Center, I'm Steve Williams.
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But we were just talking about air conditioning. And before I move on to the 17th Amendment, which there's no relationship whatsoever, Martha writes this. Michael, I love your show. Listening to your talk about air conditioning reminded me of a funny story from my family. My father was born in Italy in the Dolomite Alps, a little town called Demasia di Caro. I'm sorry, something like that. My siblings and I have traveled there several times in the past. In 1996, we journeyed to Rome, Florence, and Venice prior to going up to my father's birthplace. It was hotter than hell in the cities. We credit my sister Anne with inventing Italian air conditioning in my family. It's a wet towel laid over a naked body. I have pictures of this innovation. We still laugh about that trip in my family. Signed, Martha. Well, Martha, parts of me says I'd love to see a photograph of that Italian version of air conditioning. And a part of me says, don't you dare send me photos of that Italian air conditioning. But now, the next time I'm in Italy and I think about air conditioning, I'll think about Martha and I'll think about naked ladies laying with a wet towel over them. Is that kind of like a wet t-shirt in California? Wet t-shirt contest? Is that the same thing? Just asking for a friend. I don't know. I want to talk to you this hour about a piece of legislation that is not going to pass Congress. Yeah. I want to talk about legislation that is not going to pass. I think it has essentially zero chance of becoming law in this Congress or the next Congress or probably any Congress that you and I will ever live to see. But I want to tell you why it matters anyway. Because sometimes the laws that never move, the bills that never move, tell you more about where the country is heading than the ones that sail through in a week. Back on June 25 of this year, a Texas Republican named Keith Self, he dropped what's called or titled House Joint Resolution 198 on the House clerk's desk. He had 8 co-sponsors, all Republicans, I think almost all of them, if not all of them, from the Freedom Caucus. And what House Joint Resolution 198 proposes to do in one clean, two-section resolution is simply repeal the 17th Amendment to the United States Constitution. Yes, the 17th Amendment that was ratified in 1913, because that changed the way the United States senators were chosen. Before 1913, senators were elected by state legislatures. That's what Article 1, Section 3 of the original Constitution required. The people you sent to the Colorado General Assembly, or the Texas Legislature, or the New York State Senate, those were the people who picked our United States senators. And it was perfect federalism. It was perfect symmetry. After 1913, senators were elected exactly the same way we elect them now, by direct popular vote in a statewide race. Now, if you were listening to earlier programs, you already know where I stand on 1913. 1913 was a really bad year for the American constitutional order. It gave us the Federal Reserve Bank. It gave us the federal income tax. And it gave us the 17th Amendment. Three institutions that progressive era reformers, and I put that in italics, underline, boldface, air quotes around it, the progressive era reformers put all of those in place to solve problems. And that between them ended up rewriting the basic architecture of this nation. I laid out that arc. I'm not going to repeat it, but I do want to focus on the 17th Amendment because there is now, for the first time in my adult life, a serious, if small, yet still serious movement to undo it. So what does the bill actually do? Well, let me tell you. House Joint Resolution 198, let me tell you what it says. Because if you read the news coverage of it from the cabal, you would think this was some horrible, complicated piece of a legislation, that this was like Obamacare times 10. It's not. It's two sections. Section 1 repeals the 17th Amendment.

0: Amendment. Section 2 is the ratification clause. That's it. That's the entire thing. It doesn't say how state legislatures are supposed to run the selection process. It doesn't say what happens to sitting senators. It doesn't say how you fill a vacancy. All of those details would have to be worked out later, which I think tells us something. This is what I would classify as a message bill. It's a marker. Keith Self is not sitting in his office down in Plano, Texas, seriously believing that Chuck Schumer is going to whip 67 senators to vote for a resolution that ends their own reelection prospects. Of course he's not doing that. And quite frankly, Congressman Self, if you are, get some mental help. What Congressman Self is doing is what politicians do. He's planting a flag, staking out a position, signaling to his constituency that, in fact, I would argue, signaling to the entire country that this idea is alive and it's being taken seriously by at least a handful of members of Congress. But there are obstacles, and those obstacles are enormous. Let me be honest about them. Let me be honest about the odds. The Constitution is very hard to amend, and that's on purpose. The framers wanted it that way. Article 5 requires two-thirds of both houses of Congress, which would be 290 in the House, 67 in the Senate, plus ratification by three-fourths of the state legislatures, so 38 states. Got it? Article 5, 290 House members, 67 senators, 38 state legislatures all have to approve an amendment. The last substantive amendment to make it through that gauntlet, that was the 26th Amendment. That lowered the voting age to 18. That was in 1971. We have not ratified a serious constitutional amendment in 55 years. And 26 over the life of the country. But repealing the 17th has a specific problem that other proposed amendments do not have. Read the second requirement again. Two-thirds of the Senate. So what the bill is doing, the resolution, is asking the Senate to vote itself out of its existence in its current form. You're asking Ted Cruz to vote to be answerable to Greg Abbott's successor and the Texas legislature. You're asking Bernie Sanders to vote to hand his seat over to Montpelier. You're asking Michael Bennett in Colorado and John Hickenlooper in Colorado to hand their reelection to the Colorado General Assembly, which I lovingly call the Politburo. That's not going to happen. I don't know that it would ever happen. Every senator of every party, of every ideological stripe, I don't care. I doubt Rand Paul would vote for this. Because every senator has a personal interest in the current system, keeping them in office with the power of the incumbency, that they would never override any abstract commitment to federalism. That makes all of them pathetic. That makes all of them pathetic. And it's a great insight into why those progressives back in the Woodrow Wilson era wanted to do this. They created the modern incumbent senator, not answerable to the state, by that I mean the state legislature, but now answerable to a statewide race made up of all citizens in that state, which then makes it what? Nothing more than a local election. And then, even if by some miracle the Senate did vote for this, what would happen? That's next. Don't go away. 570 WSYR, iHeart Radio, and 106.9 FM.
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0: Hey, welcome back to the weekend with Michael Brown. We're talking about this House Joint Resolution 198 introduced to repeal the 17th Amendment by a congressman down in Texas. And I'm really glad he did. It's not going to pass. He knows that. I know that. It's no big secret. But we still need to understand that this is a marker. Even if by some miracle the Senate did vote for this, which, again, they won't, you would need 38 state legislatures to ratify. Now, the Equal Rights Amendment cleared Congress in 1972. It had overwhelming bipartisan majorities, and even the ERA failed to get the 38 states inside the ratification window. So even something as, let's make sure everybody has equal rights, no, we couldn't do that. I remember that debate like it was yesterday, sadly. So this resolution starts with 9 co-sponsors, not with 354 like the ERA did. There's just no comparison. But we've been warned about this. Of all people, Eli Root. Here's a name that ought to be more familiar than it really is. Eli Root, senator from New York, a Republican, appointed by his state assembly, because in his day, that's how senators got their jobs. Root won the Nobel Peace Prize in 1912. He served as Secretary of War, Secretary of State. He was, by all common consensus, one of the finest legal minds ever to sit as a United States senator. And Eli Root warned back in 1911, when the 17th Amendment was being pushed, that direct elections would do something. And I quote, direct elections of senators would, quote, result in the deterioration of the personnel of the Senate. Those are his words, not mine. He said direct election would keep out of the Senate a large, important element well adapted to the Senate's unique duties. In fact, he said the corruption problems that were being used to justify the 17th could be fixed by amending statutes, existing law, that you didn't need to amend the Constitution. But nobody listened. Now, I'll let you decide, having watched the modern United States Senate in operation, whether Eli Root was right or wrong. Think about those 100 yahoos. Yeah, yahoos. Of the 100... let me just think out loud for a moment. Nobody in Colorado. Maybe Cruz in Texas. Mike Lee. Yeah, I got to think. I don't have the list in front of me. I'm just trying to, off the top of my head, think of who I could say are kind of brilliant political legal minds. So we got Cruz. I think Rand Paul is good in terms of his brilliance and understanding of the Constitution. Mike Lee is. I'm just trying to run through the states. Well, we can wipe out California. We can pretty much wipe out Arizona. We can wipe out, let's see, Wyoming, Montana. Yeah, well, I don't know. Can you think of any others? Yeah. They're like a bunch of city councilmen. They care more about their citizens as opposed to their state. Michael, that's awful. How can you say that? Because remember, we are supposed to be comprised, a nation comprised of 50 independent sovereign states. The laboratories of democracy. The place where you go to try things. And that they have given up just enough power to form a federal government, and that power is limited and it's enumerated. But since the 17th Amendment, who's representing the states? I look in Colorado. So John Hickenlooper posted a tweet on X yesterday. This, well, I shouldn't say the stupidest. One of the stupidest, in fact, all of his posts on X seem to be stupid. But he was talking about how Trump's wasting money on this war in Iran because look at this chart. This chart shows how kids are going hungry in this country. And I looked at the chart, and it showed SNAP benefits, how SNAP benefits increased dramatically during COVID and then started dropping off in 2008. And just have kept dropping. And I thought, your chart proves the opposite of what you're claiming. John Hickenlooper is just a goofball. And our senior senator, a former school superintendent, used to work for one of the billionaires that lives in Colorado, ran for governor and got his butt beat because he's just not very smart. We did not listen to Eli Root back in 1911. And as he said, we're going to turn the Senate into a bunch of people who are not adapted to debate, who are not adapted to representing their state, and are more concerned about potholes like Chuck Schumer. Now, here's a piece of history that ought to make you sit up. In 1911, a socialist congressman from Milwaukee named Victor Berger, he introduced a constitutional amendment to abolish the United States entirely. He called the Senate, and I quote, an obstructive and useless body. He called it a millionaire's club. Now, that was 1911. That was 6 years before the Bolshevik Revolution. So here is an American socialist. The left was already trying to eliminate the Senate as a check on federal action before Lenin had taken power anywhere. What's one of the tenets of the Democrat Socialists of America agenda? Their platform? The elimination of the United States Senate. Pretty ironic that in 1911, a socialist congressman, Victor Berger from Milwaukee, trying to do exactly the same thing. Oh, but I'm not done. Be sure and subscribe to the Substack, heckofajob.com. A little more history coming up next.
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4: I'm Carmen Roberts. The conflict with Iran widened this week as Iran-backed militants in Yemen attacked ships in the Red Sea, helping push oil prices higher. And the U.S. and Iran, however, held off on attacks overnight.
5: For 13 nights in a row, U.S. forces targeted military positions inside Iran. Last night, quiet for the first time in those 2 weeks. President Trump has talked repeatedly over the last few days about consideration of a possible massive attack on Iran. But the president made sure to say all options for the U.S. still on the table.
4: Fox's Steve Harrigan from Tel Aviv. Belgium authorities arrest a Canadian intern at NATO on suspicion of spying. Officials say NATO security services flagged suspicious activity involving the female Canadian citizen who is originally from China. 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
8: Tonight, it'll be cloudy with lows near 66, turning cloudy tomorrow. A thunderstorm in spots by afternoon, the high 81. Cloudy skies tomorrow night, low 63. And then sun and clouds, humid day on Monday. Afternoon thunderstorm, the high at 83. Shower and a thunderstorm for us on Tuesday. High Tuesday afternoon, 77. From the Stellar Roofing Weather Center, I'm Steve Williams.
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16: 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As a singer too, you know, these wonderful voices, and it's still continued that way, and it's a lot more difficult, you know, because the demise of the music business and record stores has made it extremely difficult for any minority interest label. 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
0: 1911, the socialist FM. From a congressman from Milwaukee, Victor Berger, introduced a constitutional amendment to abolish the United States Senate entirely. The same thing that Democrats, Socialists of America today are running on in these office, for these offices, claiming that we need to abolish the U.S. Senate. Now, that was 1911, before the Bolshevik Revolution. You fast forward the 115 years or whatever it is, and here you've got the DSA in their own public platform calling for the abolition of the U.S. Senate. Their reasoning is essentially identical to Berger's, claiming, they claim, the Senate is undemocratic, that the Senate is obstructive, that the Senate stands in the way of the popular will. Now, this is the point that will get lost in the coverage of the resolution introduced by Congressman Self to abolish the 17th Amendment. If the choice 20 years from now is between abolishing the Senate as the DSA proposes and restoring the Senate's original composition as Congressman Self proposes, then the Congressman's bill is the more moderate position. Not a joke. That is the political trajectory of where this debate is heading. Now, again, why am I telling you this? Because I don't think that the resolution is going to pass. It sits in the House Judiciary Committee. It will die at the end of this congressional session. Congressman Keith Self, or somebody like him, refiles it in the 120th Congress, and the process starts all over. That's the outcome. That is the outcome you should expect. But, and this is the part I want you to think about, the fact that a repeal resolution is now being covered in newspapers, being introduced by 9 members of Congress, being defended in law review articles by serious constitutional scholars, being discussed on programs like this one, that is what is new. 20 years ago, you could not have had this conversation. 40 years ago, the idea of repealing the 17th was considered fringe crankery, the province of people who wore tricorn hats to political rallies. It is not fringe anymore. In fact, it is, and I believe always has been, the mainstream conservative position defended by serious people for serious reasons. And that matters because constitutional amendments do not happen in one election cycle. They happen when a critical mass of the country decides, over decades, that the current arrangement is not working. The 17th Amendment itself took roughly 90 years of continuous agitation before it was finally ratified. 90 years. Nobody who introduced the first direct election resolution back in the 1820s lived to see the 17th Amendment ratified in 1913. That did not mean their work was wasted. That meant their work was the foundation. So no, House Joint Resolution 198 will not pass. Somebody's just starting to build the bricks. They're laying bricks. And 100 years from now, the wall might actually be built or it may not. But I will tell you what. I would rather see conservatives arguing about how to restore federalism than see progressives arguing about how to eliminate what's left of it. And that is exactly what we're seeing right now. 9 names on a piece of paper, filed June 25, in an office in Plano, Texas. We really ought to take note. We ought to take note because the DSA is on a trajectory and they're winning office, so they're laying bricks too. They're laying bricks to eliminate the United States Senate, to turn us into a pure democracy. What Congressman Self and his co-sponsors are doing, they're laying bricks. They're laying bricks to preserve a Republican form of government, to get us back to the real federalism that the founders intended, that somebody should represent the people, and they organized that and said, we'll call that, in Article 1, we'll call that the House of Representatives. And they'll have a number of members apportioned among the states based on the population. The states can draw the districts, and then those people will get elected every 2 years. But then to balance out federalism, we'll create the upper chamber, the United States Senate. They will be elected by the legislatures. Now think about what that means. That means that in a red state, you would have people representing conservative values in that red state. And in a blue state, you would have people representing the blue position. And in a purple state, you would have a fight. You would have a battle, and there would have to be compromise over who's going to represent that state. I would argue that even in a red state and a blue state, you're still going to have compromise. Because let's just say in Colorado, where you got this round numbers, let's just say 30 senators and 60 House members. So you got 90 people. those 90 people are all going to have their own idea of who's going to be the U.S. senator to represent, or the two U.S. senators to represent Colorado. They're going to fight about that. They're going to debate about it. You're going to have people from everywhere all trying to figure out who would best represent not the people of Colorado, but represent the state. And to put that in really granular terms, if Congress passed a bill that included unfunded mandates that said to the state, you have to go do XYZ, but we're not going to help you pay for it, who's going to make that argument on behalf of the state? Well, the people who are accountable to the state. That's why it was such perfect symmetry. That's why the idea of the senators representing the states was the purest form of federalism. And it's also why Woodrow Wilson and those reformers in 1911 wanted to start getting rid of the U.S. Senate, because they knew that they could turn the Senate into nothing more than an elevated House of Representatives. They just wear better suits, and they just have better perks, and there are fewer of them. So it's a more exclusive club, only 100 of them. We're now fighting that same battle again, brick by brick, on both sides of the issue. So to Congressman Self down in Texas, down in Plano, I say thank you. Thank you for building, at least laying one brick, and having a reason to have this argument, to have this debate, because it needs to be had. If we're ever going to return, you know, I hear conservatives all the time, we need to return to the Constitution. We need to follow the Constitution. Okay, well, here's a great way to start doing that, in the most meaningful way, which will have the greatest impact on what Congress does in the future. Everybody should glom onto this amendment. But they won't, but it's a start. And every time I talk about this won't pass, but it's a great start, people, well, you know, I'm just sick and tired of it. Well, that's how our system works. And thank goodness somebody recognizes that and they're doing something to correct a horrible mistake that the precursor to the Democrat Socialists of America started in 1911. I won't live to see it. You probably won't live to see it. But somebody shot off the starter pistol, and now we're working our way toward that. I'll be right back.
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7: Iran versus Ukraine. I'm Carmen Roberts, Fox News. Iran is accusing Ukraine of attacking an Iranian commercial vessel in the Caspian Sea, killing one sailor and injuring another. Reuters reports that Tehran called the incident an act of aggression and vowed to defend its national interest and security. Ukraine says its forces were targeting a Russian warship and vessels that were carrying Iran-linked military cargo. Meantime, the U.S. and Iran avoided fighting last night for the first time in 2 weeks.
8: For 13 nights in a row, U.S. forces targeted military positions inside Iran. Last night, quiet for the first time in those 2 weeks. President Trump has talked repeatedly over the last few days about consideration of a possible massive attack on Iran, but the president made sure to say all options for the U.S. still on the table.
9: And we can take that to a much higher level if we want to. You know, we're prepared to do that. As you know, we're locked and loaded.
8: Things not completely quiet. Some military activity on the Gulf of Oman. A merchant ship tried to run the U.S. blockade of Iran's naval ports. It was warned 4 times and then disabled by the U.S. military.
7: Fox's Steve Harrigan in Tel Aviv. Maine Democrats select Troy Jackson as their nominee to face U.S. Senator Susan Collins in November. He told delegates,
10: "You know, we all have eyes. We can see what's happening. We can see our paychecks and the bills that we have. And we know that we are getting screwed. And we also know who's to blame. And I'm running to change that."
7: Maine had to choose a new candidate after Graham Plattner dropped out following sexual assault allegations. And a fourth firefighter dies after last month's deadly wildfire burnover near the Colorado-Utah border. Federal officials say 43-year-old Nathan Matthews died yesterday from his injuries nearly 1 month after he and his crew were trapped by fast-moving flames. The fire killed 3 crew members at the scene. 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
12: Tonight, it'll be cloudy with lows near 66, turning cloudy tomorrow. A thunderstorm in spots by afternoon, the high 81. Cloudy skies tomorrow night, low 63. And then sun and clouds, humid day on Monday. Afternoon thunderstorm, the high at 83. Shower and a thunderstorm for us on Tuesday, high Tuesday afternoon, 77. From the Stellar Roofing Weather Center, I'm Steve Williams.
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22: 49ers head coach Kyle Shanahan was injured in a car crash in mid-July in Palo Alto, California, and will be limited as the Niners begin training camp. Police said drugs and alcohol were not a factor in the crash. Super Bowl 62 will be played in Atlanta on February 13th, 2028 at Mercedes-Benz Stadium. And tonight at the United Center in Chicago, it's the 2026 WNBA All-Star Game. I'm Bill Horan.
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23: 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So let's get started. Now, for those of you who listen to the podcast, or maybe you listen to your affiliate carries the program later, you know, today, or they carry it tomorrow on Sunday, or whenever you might listen to it, everything I'm about to tell you may have changed. And I say that because I'm going to give you a broad overview of Trump's grand strategy and whether it's actually working or not. But because things are moving so quickly in the

0: The grade for China, the strategy is coherent, the execution measurably working, give it an A-. And I think that's an important A-, because I do believe that, I know we're tangled up in Iran right now, and the Middle East is a hot mess. The Ukraine-Russia situation is a hot mess. NATO is a hot mess. Venezuela, South America is a hot mess. But I do believe that our primary, most formidable foe is the Chinese Communist Party, which is pretty much the same as China. And I think the strategy here is coherent. And if you really dig deep into the data, you will find that the Chinese economy really is in the doldrums, that it really is beginning to fall behind us. They're losing a lot of their industrial base. The whole real estate sector is in decline. People are living in just, you know, hollowed out apartment and condo complexes. People are, at one point, they would force people to move to the countryside. They wanted to go back to the countryside and grow food and have babies. And it was a forced migration. Today, people are doing it simply because they can no longer live in the cities. So they're moving out of the cities and they're moving into the countries. You look at what has happened in Hong Kong. Hong Kong at one time was not the center, but one of the centers of finance in the entire world. Hong Kong's no longer that. They've actually destroyed Hong Kong, and they know it. So again, my grade for China, his grade for China, the strategy is coherent, the execution is measurably working. That whole strategy, that whole doctrine with regard to China, an A-. Now let's move on to Iran. It's the Weekend with Michael Brown. If you haven't subscribed to the podcast, it's heckofajob.com. 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It's free. I'll be right back.
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9: Possible stare down. I'm Paul Stevens, Fox News. The U.S. and Iran both did not report any military strikes overnight for the first time in over 2 weeks after the president said he was considering a major attack in Tel Aviv. Steve Harrigan fills us in.
10: For 13 nights in a row, U.S. forces targeted military positions inside Iran. Last night, quiet for the first time in those 2 weeks. President Trump has talked repeatedly over the last few days about consideration of a possible massive attack on Iran, but the president made sure to say all options for the U.S. still on the table. Things not completely quiet. Some military activity on the Gulf of Oman. A merchant ship tried to run the U.S. blockade of Iran's naval ports. It was warned four times and then disabled by the U.S. military.
9: And meantime, Maine Democrats have a new candidate in the race to unseat Republican Senate member Susan Collins at the party's nominating convention today. Former State Senate President Troy Jackson accepting that nomination, calling for a campaign focused on working families.
11: I'm running to protect Social Security and Medicare. They're not going to touch that. And give every worker the freedom to organize a union without intimidation or retaliation.
9: And Jackson will face Susan Collins in the midterm, setting up what's expected to be one of the nation's most closely watched U.S. Senate races. Authorities in Michigan, meantime, investigating possible foul play after eight people, including six kids, were found dead inside a burning home on Friday. Some of the victims suffering gunshot wounds as well. The Ottawa County Sheriff's Office launching a suspicious death investigation after responding to a house fire in Grand Haven Township that is west of Grand Rapids. 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
9: More than 250,000 people have fled their homes as wildfires rage in Spain and France. One fire threatening the famous wine district of Bordeaux. Our Stephanie Bennett is in London.
2: It's impacting wine country, and it's also shortening the Tour de France by about a third while they redeploy security forces to help out battle these flames. Now, more than 250,000 people across France and Spain have been evacuated as crews struggle to get the upper hand. The French government has deployed the military, and Spain has declared a national emergency. So far, at least one person has been killed near Valencia. Now, in France, flames scorched the earth, destroying homes and cars in the suburbs near the wine region of Bordeaux.
9: Now, officials say fast-moving wildfires instead in France and Spain, believed to be fueled by extreme heat and climate change, and they caught firefighters, they say, by surprise. Journalists gathering in D.C. on a Friday night for the rescheduled White House Correspondents Association dinner, months after the original April event was cut short when an armed gunman breached security. Our Madeline Rivera at the White House.
15: The president acknowledged it was not an easy night being surrounded by the White House press corps, but he said it was important to show up, especially after that shooting back in April. The president says he actually made some changes to his speech after the shooting. He said he'd been hoping to rip into people, but he decided to pull things back a bit. Still true to White House Press Secretary Caroline Leavitt's word, the president's speech was vicious and funny at times. Very few were spared. He took digs at reporters, Democrats, and even himself. The president covered other topics, including the White House ballroom, crime, and the war in Iran. He says the U.S. and Iran are talking, and though he does not think Tehran is ready to make a deal, he says he is willing to listen.
9: And the president says he intends to attend the annual dinner again next year. I'm Paul Stevens, and this is Fox News.
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16: Tonight, it'll be cloudy with lows near 66, turning cloudy tomorrow. A thunderstorm in spots by afternoon, the high 81. Cloudy skies tomorrow night, low 63. And then sun and clouds, humid day on Monday. Afternoon thunderstorm, the high at 83. Shower and a thunderstorm for us on Tuesday, high Tuesday afternoon, 77. From the Stellar Roofing Weather Center, I'm Steve Williams.
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0: Pray for Jewish New Yorkers. I can't imagine what they're feeling. Pray for the city not to burn down to the ground. You know, I got to tell you, I was been thinking about some stuff and I was saving it for another day. I think I'm going to do it today. I'm going to tell you about how history repeats itself, and this is a positive thing. History is repeating itself. But history is repeating itself in a in a very negative way, but we know how it ends from here, or at least how it has ended from here in the past, in America, nowhere else but here in America. And there is an off-ramp, and I used to talk to you about, hey, one of these days we're going to get to an exit, and because we've just kept passing them, and This exit, right before it, it says, after this exit, 757 miles to the next exit with a gas station. And I don't know if we're going to make it all that way. So you might want to take out and get off of this exit. At some point, you're on an exit and the last one, and then the bridge is out. There is an exit that is coming, and I think it's coming. It's coming very soon. I don't know when, but it's coming. Because it's already, in so many ways, it's already here and it's percolating. And I want to explain it to you. I'm going to move some things around. See if I can put my thoughts together here quickly and give it to you in the next couple of minutes. Because there are two ways to look at the world. There is a way to look at it and go, we're doomed. Oh my gosh, this is so bad. I can't listen anymore. I'm paralyzed. Or you can look at it and say, no, I know who God is, and God's not neutral, but I play a role in that. And it's just me that has to make the decision. It's not the government or anything else. It's all of us as individuals making the decision. And we're about to approach an exit some point close in the near future. And all of us need to say, time to get off this highway.
4: Glenn Beck will be back.
0: I think about Providence often these days, the idea that we're stewards of our families, our communities, our own safety. The founders understood this. It's woven into the fabric of who we are as Americans. And I want to share something with you. It's called Byrna, B-Y-R-N-A, and it's changed how I think about personal protection. Here's the thing. Most people assume self-defense is complicated. You need training, licensing, you know, government approval. 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No permit, no background check. Because your right to protect your family shouldn't require anyone's permission. The range on this is 60 feet. 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And that matters to me, and I think it matters to you. I'm not here to scare you. I'm here to tell you being prepared isn't paranoia. It's love. It's what we do for the people that you do anything for. So go to Byrna, BYRNA.com/Glenn.
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10: News. I'm Carmen Roberts. An intense manhunt is underway in Germany after a van rammed a crowd at a gay pride parade in Berlin, killing at least one person and injuring about 15. U.S. and Iran avoid fighting overnight for the first time in 14 days.
11: In those 2 weeks, President Trump has talked repeatedly about consideration of a possible massive attack on Iran, but the president made sure to say all options for the U.S. still on the table.
10: Fox's Steve Harrigan in Tel Aviv. And Democrats in Maine name a candidate to run for U.S. Senate. Troy Jackson will take on U.S. Senator Susan Collins in November.
12: Jackson's going to face off against longtime Republican Senator Susan Collins in November. Her campaign argues Jackson's just too far left.
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15: Tonight, it'll be cloudy with lows near 66, turning cloudy tomorrow. A thunderstorm in spots by afternoon, the high 81. Cloudy skies tomorrow night, low 63. And then sun and clouds, humid day on Monday. Afternoon thunderstorm, the high at 83. Shower and a thunderstorm for us on Tuesday. High Tuesday afternoon, 77. From the Stellar Roofing Weather Center, I'm Steve Williams.
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0: The headlines move on, but the heartbreak and terror do not. Iran and terrorist proxies continue to target Israel. Hezbollah continues to attack in the north, forcing families to live under constant threat and in shelters. But Israel is not only defending her people, she's standing on the front lines against terror that threatens all of us. Even when the news crews leave, the International Fellowship of Christians and Jews is still there every day on the ground providing life-saving aid. Near Israel's borders with Lebanon, a Hezbollah drone recently struck the home of Yelena. She was widowed earlier this year, leaving her alone. She was trapped inside by the blast. Thankfully, she wasn't injured, but she remains displaced. 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Right now, pray ifcj.org. That's pray ifcj.org.
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26: So I have to play this. This is from Caleb Hammer. He's a podcaster. I love this kid. He's talking to somebody on his show, a guest on his show, who never pays her taxes. And she thinks, well, let me just play it for you. Listen to this. Cut eight.
27: The middle class American today
28: gap
27: lives better than kings.
28: What a CEO makes and the average frontline worker is
27: here. She has a so she has a talking larger. Point prepared. That doesn't matter as long as people are doing well. What is the actual consequence?
28: Well, it doesn't matter if people are doing well. These people have to have multiple jobs in order to sustain a lifestyle.
27: Some people, not the median American. Well, not the median American. Some people, yes.
28: The median American relying on minimum wage.
27: What percent of the American population is relying on federal minimum wage?
28: I don't know.
27: Because you don't know anything.
28: I haven't met anyone who's making the federal minimum wage.
27: It's just knowing facts about a country.
28: But I've met people across
27: the country. No, it doesn't matter who you've met, lady. That's not what changes statistics. You need to disconnect from that. Your anecdotal collection of bull is not the real world. It isn't.
28: I'm trying to meet people.
27: What percent do you think makes the federal minimum wage in the United States? What percent do you think? What percent? No, answer the question. Well, or I am ending this podcast. Answer the question.
28: I don't know.
27: Answer what you think.
28: 30%?
27: It's less than 1%. You know nothing.
26: I love this guy. Oh, one of these days he'll grow old and tired. But I remember when I had that passion and I would just have see people on the show and go, shut up, lady. Just shut up.

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6: This is a Fox News alert. A massive manhunt in Germany. I'm Carmen Roberts. A van plowed into a crowd at Berlin's annual Gay Pride celebration, killing one person and injuring at least 15. Police say that some of the victims are in critical condition and that they are searching for the driver and anyone else involved. The crash forced officials to cancel the event and a concert where hundreds of thousands of people had gathered there at the iconic Brandenburg Gate. For the first night in 2 weeks, U.S. and Iran did not launch attacks on each other.
7: For 13 nights in a row, U.S. forces targeted military positions inside Iran. Last night, quiet for the first time in those 2 weeks. President Trump has talked repeatedly over the last few days about consideration of a possible massive attack on Iran. But the president made sure to say all options for the U.S. still on the table. Things not completely quiet. Some military activity on the Gulf of Oman. A merchant ship tried to run the U.S. blockade of Iran's naval ports. It was warned four times and then disabled by the U.S. military.
6: Fox's Steve Harrigan in Tel Aviv. Meantime, Iran is accusing Ukraine of attacking one of its commercial ships in the Caspian Sea, killing one crew member and injuring another. Ukraine says it targeted Russian ships carrying Iran-linked military cargo. Democrats in Maine choose a candidate to run for U.S. Senate in November. He is Troy Jackson, a fifth-generation logger and former state Senate president.
8: I'm running to protect Social Security and Medicare. They're not going to touch that. And give every worker the freedom to organize a union without intimidation or retaliation.
6: Jackson will face off against U.S. Republican Senator Susan Collins as Democrats try to regain control of that chamber. 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
1: President Trump spoke at the White House Correspondents' Dinner for the first time as president, just a few months after an alleged assassination attempt at the dinner.
2: The president said it was important to not be deterred after his alleged attempted assassination back in April, and he touched on that last night. The president says he actually made some changes to his speech after the shooting. He said he'd been hoping to rip into people, but he decided to pull things back a bit. The president covered other topics, including the White House ballroom, crime, and the war in Iran. He says the U.S. and Iran are talking, but he still does not think Tehran is ready to make a deal. In his closing remarks, the president wore a 2028 cap, joking about running for a third term. Ultimately, though, he says he respects the work of the press corps who cover him, even if that relationship can be tense at times. And he says he does want to go back to the dinner next year.
1: Fox's Madeline Rivera at the White House. The accused assassin, Cole Allen, has pleaded not guilty. The American Red Cross sounds the alarm about a blood shortage.
3: The American Red Cross says the nation's blood supply dropped nearly 25% in June, coming amid what it calls summer trauma season. That's the period between Memorial Day and Labor Day when the need for blood to treat traumatic injuries often increases. Dr. Courtney Lawrence with the American Red Cross says summertime disrupted schedules means fewer regular donors are coming in.
4: I think that this blood crisis is something that is surmountable, but we really need people who, even those who've never thought about donating blood, to consider rolling up a sleeve.
3: She says just three additional donors at each Red Cross blood drive would be enough to stabilize the national blood supply. Tanya J. Powers, Fox News.
1: And a fourth firefighter has died after last month's deadly wildfire burnover near the Colorado-Utah border. Federal officials say 43-year-old Nathan Matthews died yesterday from his injuries nearly 1 month after he and his crew were trapped by fast-moving flames. Three members died at the scene. I'm Carmen Roberts. This is Fox News.
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7: Tonight, it'll be cloudy with lows near 66, turning cloudy tomorrow. A thunderstorm in spots by afternoon, the high 81. Cloudy skies tomorrow night, low 63. And then sun and clouds, humid day on Monday. Afternoon thunderstorm, the high at 83. Shower and a thunderstorm for us on Tuesday, high Tuesday afternoon, 77. From the Stellar Roofing Weather Center, I'm Steve Williams.
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0: Let me tell you something about Medicare that nobody in Washington is going to say out loud. It was not designed for you to understand it. Parts A, B, C, D, enrollment windows, penalties for missing deadlines. You're never told about. In that confusion pours an entire industry of agents whose first loyalty isn't to you, it's to whoever is paying them to push their plan. Nobody's coming to explain it to you. So you have two choices, figure it out alone or get somebody on your side at the table. And that somebody is Chapter. They're the only Medicare advisor I trust because they're not paid to steer you anywhere. They compare every plan in the country and they tell you the truth, even when that truth is stay right where you are. And they deliver. On average, they save people about $1,100 a year in healthcare savings. So whether you're turning 65 or you've been on Medicare for years, make the call. It's free. It takes about 20 minutes. And you'll finally have a straight answer. Dial pound 250. Say the keyword chapter. It's pound 250. Keyword chapter.
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0: Now, if you're a longtime listener of mine, you know that I have not had a lot of nice things to say about Van Jones. The two of us mellowed quite a bit over the years. I still don't trust Van Jones. I'm sure he's a fine guy. I don't know him, really. We have met once in the past. He tried to convince me to come on to his show, and he wanted to talk to me. And he said, Glenn, I'm not the guy you say. So I met him. We were in California. I've never told this story before. We were in California. Somebody on my staff took a picture of us. I'll have to share it with you. Took a picture of us, both of us, two guys. Neither of us had our glasses, and we're in this Airbnb in Los Angeles that I was renting. He came over to the house and I said, you want something to eat? And he's like, yeah. And I said, we'll just heat up. I don't remember what it was. It was in the winter. Maybe it was hot chocolate or something. I said, we'll just heat it up in the microwave. And here's two grown men without glasses trying to figure out how do I just, what does this button say, Van? It was a very real moment between us, but I still don't know what he actually believes. So I get a lot of heat because I come out and I said, good for you, Van Jones. Good for you. Thank you for saying these things. And a lot of people aren't happy. Well, you're going to have to get over it. A lot of things in life are not going to make you happy. Here's what Van Jones said.
2: I am tired of a set of people on the very far left in the Democratic Party, my party, telling us that in order for us to be progressives, we now have to believe ideas and support ideas that are completely nuts. I am a progressive Democrat. In other words, everything that's good in our party, I believe in, have believed in for a long time. Do I want universal health care, Medicare for all, whatever you want to call it? Absolutely. If you are sick, you should be able to go see a doctor. That's a good idea. But what does that have to do with supporting Hamas? What does it have to do with putting up candidates who say we should have no police, no prisons, we can't deport anybody, even if they commit rape or murder, Israel shouldn't exist? These are terrible ideas. These are awful ideas. Where did these ideas even come from? If we want people to join this party, when people come to the party, you want to give them a wonderful punch bowl of wonderful ideas like this. Who is putting the poop in the punch bowl?
0: Progressive Democrats, Van. I think you're misguided on what progressivism really is, but that's his view of progressivism. I want to go into this a little deeper, and I want to show you what Bill Maher said. And I salute both of them for saying these things out loud. Hopefully more Democrats will wake up and go, oh, wow, we've been hijacked. Now, they're making it impossible for me to go see The Odyssey. I really want to see the, because I like Christopher Nolan, but did you see The Odyssey, Ricky? You said it sucked.
3: Oh, I wouldn't say sucked. I took one for the team. I did see it. It's not a masterpiece, in my opinion. You could see it for yourself and be disappointed.
0: I'm going to go see it because I've had the opposite reviews from friends who said, oh, no, it's really good. So is it just a good movie? Is it a good movie?
3: It's good. It's not a masterpiece. He'll get an Oscar for the DEI crap. But.
0: Oh, jeez. All right. Back in a minute. Stand by.
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5: Roxanne Evans. In Maine, Democrats selected Troy Jackson as their U.S. Senate nominee, challenging Republican Senator Susan Collins following the withdrawal of Graham Platner over sexual assault allegations. Jackson addressed his supporters after securing the nod.
12: Stand up to Donald Trump and ICE when they attack our workers, terrorize our neighbors, and threaten the freedoms generations of us fought to secure.
5: Jackson entered politics as a Republican, officially joining the Democratic Party in 2024. Overseas, tensions remain high with Iran as U.S. officials monitor the conflict as efforts continue around the Strait of Hormuz following military action. Meanwhile, the chief prosecutor of the International Criminal Court has been removed from his post. 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
15: Tonight, it'll be cloudy with lows near 66, turning cloudy tomorrow. A thunderstorm in spots by afternoon, the high 81. Cloudy skies tomorrow night, low 63. And then sun and clouds, humid day on Monday. Afternoon thunderstorm, the high at 83. Shower and a thunderstorm for us on Tuesday. High Tuesday afternoon, 77. From the Stellar Roofing Weather Center, I'm Steve Williams.
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